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3: Tonight's the night. Are you going to Hillary Duff? Are your friends going with you, going solo? I cannot wait to hear from you. My best friend Tara said, I don't know what to wear. And the big thing is butterfly clips. I don't know if that's a trend on the internet or not, but I remember wearing 700 of those things in my hair around that era, like to the point where I was about to fly away. Oh my God, I could do a whole Trending 12 about awkward, cringy moments from growing up. Maybe we'll reserve that for tomorrow. How about you come on back to us tomorrow for the same thing? All right, so let me know if you're going. Open up that Q102 app. Leave me a voice note. Cannot wait to hear from you. We're going to go with a main character energy hour. So can you be with me? Do you have the spare time? Excellent. Main character summer, main character energy, in honor of Lizzie McGuire, the main character herself, coming to Cincy tonight at Riverbend. We're actually going to go with her newer one called Roommates.

The Q102 Trending 12. I hope you're having your own main character summer. And in honor of the main character herself, Lizzie McGuire, performing at Riverbend tonight, that's the theme of today's Trending 12. So perfect timing. Still plenty of it left for you to join us. I figured, you know that moment when you put in that last minute vacation, or maybe you called off today? Maybe today was the day that you said, I'm going to take a day for myself. And you went on, you booked that vacation, you booked that spa appointment, or maybe you just had a little fun staycation in Cincy today. I figured this is your main character moment. We're going to go with, I ain't worried about taking a day off.

0: time.
1: Zara Larsson gave a lot of main character energy this summer. That's the theme of today's Trending 12. Tiff, this is all about you, your main character moments from summer so far. In honor of Hilary Duff coming into town tonight, I figured we'd go with Katy Perry. Maybe you're in the midst of experiencing a summer romance. Oh my God, is there anything better?

Cincinnati's Q102. I appreciate you popping onto the trending 12. You just heard Katy Perry because we're doing a main character summer moment here. And I figured if you have a summer romance, I want to hear all about it. Such a good feeling. 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I cannot wait to hear from you. All right. Mother Nature also has a seat at this main character table this summer. It has been very hot in certain ways. And then other ways, it's been beautiful.

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Cincinnati's Q102. I feel like the trending 12 has been building to this one moment. So you are here at the perfect time. We're in the midst of doing a main character energy summer in honor of Lizzie McGuire, the main character of our childhood coming into Cincy tonight. I figured let's talk all about your main character moments from this summer. Now, like I said, this song has been building to that point. Is there a moment that you can draw back on where you maybe quit your job, or you booked that trip, or you did that activity solo that made you really scared or nervous? That is

of you for leaning into your main character energy moment. It's Tiff on Q102. If you're walking in at the end of that, like, what is going on? What did I miss? Well, Hillary Duff's in town tonight. She's the main character of our childhood. And I said, well, what are your main character moments? And there's something about that song that just gives off that energy. You know, did you try something new? Did you go on that solo date or solo trip? Did you meet someone new? I feel like that just kind of embodies that spirit. So there you go. All right. Speaking of meeting something new, this next song is in honor of those really weird, random moments that will live rent-free in your archive for forever, in your camera roll and in your brain. Think of that. Draw that memory right now. I feel like these happen a lot to single people. You'll end up in the middle of nowhere at 2 a.m. Like, how did I get here? But in a good way, right? So shut up and dance, walk the moon on Q102.

does Sabrina Carpenter and Taylor Swift give off main character energy? It's Tiff on Q102. That's the theme of today's Trending 12. In honor of Hillary Duff coming into town tonight, the main character of our childhood, we're thinking back and reflecting on your main character moments from this summer. I want you to think of the best ones and bring them to the table. I can't wait to hear from you on the Q102 app. Leave me a voice note or a message while you're there. So this song kind of just reminds me of like cruising through the cut in the hill.

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2: Ooh, I cannot wait to hear how the beaches plays into your main character energy summer. That's what the theme of today's Trending 12 is on Q102. I'm Tiff, in honor of the main character of our childhood at Riverbend tonight, Lizzie McGuire, Hilary Duff. I sure hope that you bought out the stock at Five Below of butterfly clips. I mean, I'm really sending good energy your way. I can't wait to see your pictures. You'll have to let me know. Leave me a voice note on the Q102 app, and we will debrief it all tomorrow right here. We'll continue the trend of your main character summer. You're drawing upon moments that have been the best so far, whether you're single, in a new relationship, or have been married for a very long time. There is something just so sweet about Harry Styles in this song for Watermelon Sugar.

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1: Michelle is looking for a second date update this morning, gang. Hello, Michelle.
2: Hi, guys.
1: How are you?
2: I'm fine. I'm sorry. I sound a little nervous. I'm just trying to relax.
1: Well, you're here with friends. So we're on your side. We got your back. And I'll tell you what, if we can't get you a second date, we'll try to at least offer
3: some kind of closure.
1: Yes, yes. Some answers.
2: Okay. Yeah, this is kind of embarrassing. So I'll do my best to get through this.
1: Sounds good. So let's start with how you met, and then we'll go into how the first date went and all of that.
2: Okay. Well, here's the thing. I work with him, so I ended up helping him on a marketing plan for the company. And basically, when the project ended, he asked me to go to dinner. First, I thought like it was just like a casual like thank you dinner he was taking me out for. But while we were there, he actually took my hand and like he rubbed it in a way that just, I said it like out loud. I was like, oh, so this is a date.
1: And that's so funny. Do you work closely with him usually aside from this project?
2: Oh, no. We actually worked at different companies that partnered at a project together.
1: Oh, gotcha.
2: That's how I met him.
3: That makes sense.
2: Yeah. So after he rubbed my hand, I said, this is a date. He was like, yes. So he confirmed it. And it really caught me off guard. But I don't know. I was excited because I did like him and I was attracted to him. I just never really entertained the thought because, one, we were working together on this. I never dreamt of him ever being interested in me. It was so random and just very unexpected. I'm also like recently divorced, so I just don't have that dating mindset yet.
1: Oh, okay.
3: Yeah, that switch hasn't been flipped.
2: Yeah, I don't think I ever thought I would get back into it, honestly, not anytime soon. So I don't know. I was just really flattered, and he did all the nice things. He picked me up. He took me to a nice dinner, and I thought we had a lovely time. Naturally, I was nervous. I'll admit, like, it took me a few minutes to settle in and get really comfortable. But once I did, I'm pretty sure everything went well. Like, I kind of already knew him, so it was comfortable afterwards. So it helped a lot.
1: Yeah.
2: Yeah.
1: So you find out it's a date, and you're all nervous, and you're like, oh, my goodness, this is a date. Here we go. After all that, how did the date end?
2: He walked me to my door, and I just gave him a hug, good night. Yeah, I didn't really invite him in because my kids were home, and right. I was too nervous to give him a kiss in case, like, the kids were, like, watching through, you know, the camera.
3: Through the window, sure.
4: That's awesome.
1: Yeah.
2: So, yeah, I don't know.
4: It's gotta be so weird to date again after being, like, newly divorced and you don't think you're going to date again. And then all of a sudden you're like, oh, my God, I think I'm dating. I don't really know what's happening.
1: Yeah. I don't think I'm going to date again. Oh, look, I'm on a date.
3: Yeah. What is happening?
2: Yeah. I don't even know. It's happening all so fast. And I'm just like, okay, like, I'm happy and excited, but I'm also like, I don't know if I'm ready for this. Yeah. Like I said, I'm recently divorced. My kids are still young.
1: Yeah.
2: So.
1: And now you're being blown off on a date you didn't even know you were on.
2: Oh, my God. Yeah. I haven't heard from him at all. Like, I did send one text, you know, thanking him for a nice dinner, but that's it. I haven't heard back.
1: Yeah. Thanks for getting me all excited that I'm on an actual date.
4: I also like that she's calling us for, like, clarification because I feel like I wouldn't know what to do either. Like, what am I supposed to do now that I don't know what was happening, mm-hmm. you know?
2: Yeah. Like, am I going to see you again? Like, what was this about? It's a date? Nothing. Yeah. I don't know.
1: But you definitely would like to see him again then, yes?
2: I would.
1: Yeah. Mm-hmm. Okay.
3: Well, it sounds like a pleasant surprise you had there then.
2: Not so pleasant, but yeah. Oh, you mean the date? Yes.
3: Well, then it went so well that you want to see him again.
2: Yeah, I thought you meant him ghosting me. I was like, no. That's not a good surprise.
1: No, I know. Okay, well, why don't we take a break? And when we come back, we'll call Steve, see what his angle is,
3: mm-hmm.
1: and see if there's any chance of a second date happening. And we'll go from there. You good with that?
2: Yeah, I think so.
1: All right, then. Stick around. Second Date Update continues next with Jeff and Jen, Cincinnati's Q102.

0: to the other side of the story. It's more Second Date Update from Jeff and Jen on Q102 After Hours.
1: All right, Michelle is recently divorced. Is that right, Michelle? You said recently. Like,
2: yes.
1: How long? How recent?
2: Been over 6 months now. Yeah.
1: Yeah, that's pretty
3: fresh.
1: Recent.
3: Yep.
1: And she had no intention of dating, but she found herself on a date.
2: Yep.
1: This is a guy that she worked on a project with, a work project. They work for different companies. They partnered on a project together. Project is now over. So he invited her to dinner, which she thought was going to be a casual celebratory dinner. Like, hey, we did it. We finished the project. And she finds out it's a date, which actually went pretty well. Because you are attracted to Steve.
3: Yeah.
2: Yes, I am.
1: And now that you know he's attracted to you, sounds like you're a little disappointed he hasn't called you since the date that you didn't know was a date.
4: The non-date date.
2: Exactly.
4: First.
3: Now, you said you were a little nervous. You know, it took you like a little while to kind of settle in. Do you think you were putting out any vibes that

0: So you would like a second date just so you can sort of fully be in it and maybe not be so nervous and send the right signals.
1: Yes? Right. Yeah. And not be caught off guard.
0: I hear you. All right. Anything else you think we need to know before we call him?
1: No. I said everything.
0: All right. Well, let's call Steve and see what's up.

0: Hello, Steve.
1: Hello.
0: It's Jeff and Jen at Q102. How are you, man?
1: Doing well, thank you.
0: Excellent. We got the whole gang here. We got you on speakerphone.
2: Good morning.
3: Hi.
4: Hi.
1: Is this the second date update?
0: You listen to the show.
3: You are aware.
1: I have heard the show.
0: All right. She sounds nice.
1: What did you say?
0: I said she sounds very nice, assuming we're talking about the same person. Are you dating more than one person right now?
1: No. No, I do. I know this is Michelle, right?
0: Yeah. I think you caught her a little off guard when you told. I don't know that she thought it was a date at first. She knows now.
1: You know, honestly, I don't even think we need to discuss this. I don't even want to get into my bad behavior not calling her back. That was just, my life has been a little nuts just recently, time-wise, and I feel so bad about it, and I will totally accept the offer for a second date if that's what you're offering. If she's calling you, from knowing her just a little bit, I imagine that was really hard for her. And if she's willing to put herself out to call you guys, I absolutely want to go out with her again.
0: Oh, this is great. I love this.
3: This was easy.
0: Yeah.
1: Yes.
0: Dude, we didn't have to pull any teeth.
1: I feel good about going on a second date because I can apologize to her for not calling her back.
3: Oh, yeah. That's
1: and
3: nice.
1: And I want to make it up to her.
0: So what happened? Life just got crazy or something?
1: Sometimes it's like, I was just like, I don't know if she was that into me. And, you know, it was just, I don't know. You know how it is.
0: Yeah.
1: Suddenly my to-do list is huge. And I'm like, I got to call her back. And then I feel bad that I didn't call her back. And then I'm like, oh, maybe she doesn't care anyways. But obviously she does. And I'm so happy to hear that. And everything's good. And I'm looking forward. I'm very much looking forward to seeing her again.
0: Well, that's awesome. We have her on the line.
2: Cool.
0: Michelle, say hi to Steve.
5: Hey. Hi.
1: Hello, my gosh. Michelle. Hi. Please accept my apology for not calling you back.
5: No, no worries. I understand. Life gets crazy. I'm relieved, though, I have to say.
0: Yeah. Steve, did you not think she was into you because, and I think it might be because you did kind of catch her off guard where she didn't realize that was a date at first.
1: Yeah, it kind of, the whole thing started that way where it was a little unclear and it, you know, it wasn't, and then, you know, when we parted, we didn't kiss and I was just kind of like, maybe this was just, I don't know what I was thinking, honestly, it just... I
5: want to clarify that was because my kids were home and they like to peek out the camera sometimes. So I didn't want them to see that.
1: I assumed that was the case. You told me you had kids and it was just, yeah, you know how things are. It's just, I've actually been feeling really guilty that I haven't been back in touch with you. Then I thought, well, if she doesn't get in touch with me again, then that's fine. And we can just, you know, not worry about it. I don't know. It's ridiculous, but I'm so happy that you called Jeff and Jen, and I'm so happy that that you're interested in going on another date with me after all this, because I would really like to go on another one with you, and I would love to make it up to you. Thank you.
0: What?
3: Yeah. These two sound like
2: Thank
3: a
2: you.
3: Really good pair.
0: That's
3: I mean,
0: so
3: they,
0: funny.
3: The way they talk, they're very similar.
0: Yeah.
3: You know, you could.
1: Good.
3: Yeah, yeah.
0: Match made in heaven right there.
1: I know we'll have a good second date. I know we will.
0: Yeah, now that you know it's a date, you both know it's going to be a date.
4: But don't ghost again,
1: absolutely.
4: Okay? Like, stay in touch.
1: Yes, it will not be a problem.
2: Everyone's busy, but you can send a simple text when you're in the bathroom.
4: Or a voice text.
2: It's where you kill two birds with one stone kind of workplace. You know?
0: All right.
1: I'll write that down as a
2: text. We're at it work videos.
0: All right, guys.

0: This is awesome. So we'll set this up with Michelle. So you'll actually be hearing from her again. Steve, thank you for taking the call. Glad everything is okay. Michelle, thank you for putting yourself out there. Knowing what we know now, I know that was not easy for you, but we're glad you did. And we're happy it worked out the way that it did.
1: I'm so happy. Thank you guys. I couldn't have done it without you guys.
0: That's sweet.
1: Bye.

0: When the first date flops, maybe the second will rock. It's Second Date Update on Q102 After Hours.
1: When are we going on our second date?
2: Kevin is in need of a second date update here, guys. Hi, Kevin.
3: Hey, guys.
2: Welcome to Second Date Update.
3: Good to talk to you.
2: Good to talk to you. You ready to do this?
3: Yeah, I've been a listener for a long time. I really like the show.
2: Well, thank you.
4: Cool.
2: Why don't you tell us about Nina, how the first date went, and we'll go from there.
3: Well, it's just funny because I drive a truck. I'm in the car all morning, and I love hearing people on Second Date Update.
2: We get a lot of truck drivers that listen to this show. I'm always surprised, and I always call in for Faker for Real. Have you noticed that?
4: Yeah.
2: Have you ever played Faker for Real?
3: Me, no.
2: Okay.
3: But this second date, I like listening to it because it makes me feel better about my love life.
4: Oh. We That's hear that, too.
3: On, but you know what? Funny enough, here I am.
4: Yeah.
2: There you are.
4: Yeah. Well, at least you know what to expect, maybe.
3: Yeah. Well, hopefully, I don't know. Well, I don't know what to expect because I'm really confused about where I stand after this date.
2: Well, okay. How did you meet Nina?
3: We met on Bumble.
2: Okay.
3: So we went to Cracker Barrel for some good home cooking. And I really felt like we might have something cooking up ourselves because it was going well.
2: Okay.
3: I thought she was attractive, very interesting, very, like, really, really sweet. And I like that. Like, I like women who have, like, a softness to them. You know, a lot of women these days, they try to, you know, really just, like, be a man, more or less. Like, they act really tough around the edges. And they don't like doors open for them. And they're just complaining all the time about various things. And, like, I'm a bit more old-fashioned. You know, and I kind of got the feeling, based on our conversation prior to the date, that she was that kind of way, too.
2: Okay, well, first of all, I don't see how showing strength or being tough around the edges makes you less of a woman or a woman who's trying to be a man. And I've been holding doors open for women my entire life. I'm sure many of them were feminists and not one has complained or scolded me for being courteous. But okay, so you prefer traditional gender roles. You're a little old-fashioned in that respect. And she's on the same page?
3: Yeah, she's more traditional. She's not someone who, you know, won't let me be a man and let her be a woman.
2: Okay.
3: And, you know, I thought that she was into it. Like, I never got any indication that she wasn't having a great time. And then, you know, afterwards I took her home. You know, she said thanks and gave me a pretty big hug. I was like, great, here comes the second. It's going to be awesome. And I texted her a couple times since that night and nothing.
2: Sounds like a pretty decent date. But you thought the chemistry was really good, like good enough that you got the vibe from her that you'd definitely see her again?
3: I mean, I was, you know, that door closes, she says goodnight, and I'm just like, oh, a perfect date for me. Like, I just did a great job.
2: That was awesome.
3: I was feeling really good about it, which is why I'm lost here.
2: See, I always go to somebody from her past must have reared their ugly head again.
4: I always go to they're in a ditch. I always go to worst case scenario.
2: Yeah. Well,
5: dead in a ditch.
2: I hope not.
4: I hope not, too.
5: I'm always like Jeff, though. I always feel like they have now hooked up with someone else. You know what I mean? They're dating a lot. They don't want to tell you they don't like you, so they just ghost.
2: Yeah.
5: Because they're either A, hooking up with an ex that came back around, or B, have found somebody new.
2: Like, this is someone who obviously she can't get out of her system, which is the only explanation I can come up with for why she would just ghost me like that.
4: Mm-hmm.
2: But I don't know. We're just grasping at straws here. We're going to take a break. When we come back, Kevin, we're going to call Nina and see what she really thought of your date and if there's any chance of a second date as Second Date Update continues. That's why we call it Second Date Update.
4: That's right.
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3: All right, Kevin takes Nina to dinner at Cracker Barrel. They had a great date. He met her on Bumble, and after talking back and forth, you know how these things go, they finally meet in person. Kevin thought it went great. He took her home. They hugged. Kevin was convinced he'd see her again, but hasn't responded to any of his texts, and he has no idea why.
4: Yeah, a lot of dates, you know, I replay what I said in my head, like, you know, I go over it, and I feel like an idiot, but this date, I thought went great.
3: Okay. You ready to call her?
4: Yes, I really appreciate it.
3: Let's do it.

0: Hello.
1: Hi, Nina.
0: Is this Jeff and Jen?
1: What? Does it show up on our caller ID as Jeff and Jen?
0: No. Check it out. I was just listening to you guys this morning, and I thought to myself, thank God Kevin isn't the kind of guy who would call you.
1: Oh, God.
0: So he did, didn't he? That's exactly what this is, isn't it?
1: Yes. What happened?
0: Yeah, wow.
1: What's wrong with Kevin?
0: So what could he be even told you about our date that wasn't an immediate, like, she did the right thing by ghosting you?
2: I mean, he just told us he went to Cracker Barrel and had a very lovely time, pretty much, that he felt like he was... Oh. That he did a very good job. He was very gentlemanly.
3: Mm-hmm. And now you're missing.
2: Paid the bill.
0: Okay.
2: And he had great conversation.
0: So he completely failed to mention that he brought his baby with him and pretty much put me in charge of her, taking care of her the entire time.
1: What?
0: Yeah. Yeah, he was absolutely auditioning me for the open mommy position that he's looking to fill. And don't get me wrong, his daughter was adorable. I mean, she's only 9 months old, and she's well-behaved and sweet, and she had that baby smell. Like, she's a cute, cute kid. And I don't have any kids, but I do have nephews and nieces, so, you know, I can take care of a baby, but that doesn't mean I'm looking to take care of one right now or on a first date.
2: Did you know he had a kid?
0: No, that's the other thing. He never even told me that he had a child. Mm. So when he showed up with a baby in tow, I thought, you know, maybe she was a relative or something. Like, he got stuck babysitting.
1: I'm so sorry. This was so last minute. My brother needed me to watch his kid.
0: Yeah. But then he told me that she was his, and I was just kind of stunned standing there for a minute. And then he took her out of her car seat and handed her to me. And I was like, okay, this is how this is going to go.
1: Part is that he handed her to you.
0: Oh, no, I held her the entire date.
2: Oh, man.
0: The whole date. And then when she crapped her diaper I told him, he handed me the diaper bag.
3: No.
0: Yeah.
4: Here you go. I'm going to stay here with my Uncle Herschel special.
3: Oh my gosh.
0: I went and changed her. It was laughable, actually. I mean, I was giggling the entire time because I could not believe the gall of this person.
3: Yeah.
2: Wow.
3: Is this real life? I would have been going through it as well.
2: Wow.
1: Kevin, this does seem like a major detail to just leave out.
3: Kevin!
0: Oh my gosh. We had been texting back and forth, and it was like that. Quite a big detail, yeah.
5: I hadn't planned on bringing her, but her mom did have a family emergency. But also, she was asleep like 60% of the date.
0: Oh, my God.
1: I'm still floored by the fact that you just handed her to her. Just handed her to Nina. Here you go.
2: He's a traditional guy.
1: Yeah, clearly.
3: Wow.
0: Mm-hmm.
3: First of all, this is one of my least favorite things on the planet. When someone just expects you to watch their child when they're present. That just, I cannot.
2: I think a lot of times they think that you would want, that you want
3: because
2: to spend
3: the
2: time.
3: Because
2: you're a mom. Right.
3: Oh,
2: that
3: yeah.
2: You know.
3: You're a mom. Here's a baby.
2: Here you go. You can do this
3: Enjoy.
2: In your sleep.
3: Oh, my
0: I'm
3: God. But to
0: mom.
3: Do it on a date,
0: I'm just
3: dude?
0: A woman.
1: Yeah, my favorite is when people come to visit you. And, you know, they may not, like, hand their kid over to you, but they sort of have this expectation that you're sort of responsible for their kid while they're visiting you.
3: Yes!
1: Because it's at your house.
3: Yes.
1: They're like, ultimately, you, the homeowner, are responsible for the safety of my kid.
3: Correct. Yeah. And the answer is no. You, as a parent, are responsible for your child.
2: Right.
3: Wow. Right. I can't believe you changed the diaper, though, girl.
2: That's
3: wowie zowie.
2: I give you a lot of credit.
0: I didn't even know what to say at that point. I didn't even know what to do. I was like, okay.
3: I might as well.
0: I mean, in my head, I'm like, I'll never see him again anyway. So,
3: And now we all understand why.
2: Well, this is really, exactly. I'm kind of curious, too, about his relationship with this baby's mom. I mean, the baby's only 9 months old.
0: Yeah. The thing, what's the deal with the mom? Was he married to her? Was it a one night? I don't even know the story there. Like, there's just this child.
1: What's the story, Kevin?
5: Well, I mean, that is a long story. I'm just gonna say that we're not together anymore, and it is for really good reasons. I'll leave it at that. But I'm stunned at this because you were loving it. Every moment you were spending with my daughter, I was like, this is going great.
0: Was I kind to a baby that was handed to me? Yeah.
1: Well, it sounds like you're a little more than kind. Like from the way it's being described here, it sounds like you took right to it. Like you were a trooper. You pivoted
0: A little doll. I mean, she was adorable. I'm not gonna put an attitude.
1: Yeah, but even adorable babies don't necessarily get that kind of treatment and attention from a complete stranger. And you kind of sound like a natural.
0: I'm great. I'm great with babies. I mean,
1: there you go.
0: I'm not trying to babysit on my date. But,
1: no, I understand that. But I'm just saying, if I needed someone in a pinch, and you took the ball and ran with it like you did, even though you may not have wanted to, I'd be like, I am totally marrying this girl. Look at how good she is with my baby.
3: Plus, you already know how good she is with kids.
1: Yeah. This girl does not change a diaper.
0: Oh my gosh, the diaper.
5: My daughter's the biggest part of my life, so why wait until date 5 before I see if these two work well together?
0: Kevin, a warning would have been kind of you. Like, you don't just show up to a date myself with a baby.
5: I didn't get a lot of heads up from my wife. I just had to, I could either cancel.
0: About 9 months of heads up.
1: Well, I think he means that night you guys went out, she sort of dropped the baby.
0: Oh, jeez.
2: From your wife.
0: I'm like, dude.
2: I did notice you just said from your wife. Are you still married?
5: No, ex-wife. Sorry, slip of the tongue.
0: Oh my gosh. No. Yes. You know, none of this matters. I'm out. Craziest date I've ever had.
3: Samsy.
0: Like, good story, but insane.
3: Wow. Oh, Kev.
5: I don't feel so bad anymore. It sounds like she blew it. You know, she had a
1: did she now?
5: Great guy, great dad, great baby, you know. And that's a missed opportunity on her part.
2: Okay.
0: Kevin, folks.
3: Yeah.
1: Well, Nina, we appreciate you taking the call. Thanks for listening to the show.
2: Yeah.
0: Sure. It was fun. Yeah. Good to talk to you guys.
1: Sounds like you've been kind of chewing on this for a while now.
0: Oh, my gosh. Wouldn't you?
1: You handled it so well, though.
2: Yeah. Class act.
1: For sure.
0: Thank you.
1: All right. And Kevin, thank you for putting yourself out there and for coming on Second Date Update. Best of luck to you and your daughter.
5: Oh, thank you. I appreciate it.

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1: You are my best friend and we've got some things to do.
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2: 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Second date update. 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
6: Martin Garrix and Ed Sheeran. Repeat it.

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3: Austin is looking for a second date update this morning with a woman named Isabel, and we're going to try to help him out. Hi, Austin.
4: Hey, what's up? Appreciate you guys taking my call.
3: We're happy to do it. Mm-hmm. So take us from the beginning. How did you meet Isabel, and then we'll get into the first date and go from there.
4: So Isabel, I met her on Tinder, right? We hooked up. It was great. I decided I wanted to see her again, and she said it was cool. And I mean, I've been calling her, and there's been no response. I don't know what else you need to know about her. I mean, we met up at a bar, and I thought she was real cool, and the conversation was good. She was attractive. I mean, she's got, like, a great smile, great laugh, nice tight ass. all the good stuff, you know what I mean?
5: Everything a man wants and needs in a woman.
3: Yeah.
4: And I'm a real good-looking guy. I mean, I work out. I take care of myself. I know what to wear. So, I mean, like, you know, I'm sure she was pretty into me. You know, she kind of, you know, fell onto me pretty quick, you know. And I'm a smart guy, too. I can carry on a conversation with pretty much anybody because I'm in sales. It's just kind of what I do for a living.
5: Okay.
4: So I know I was charming.
3: Well, and you're certainly not suffering from any lack of confidence.
6: That's true. That's that. Think of that, too.
5: This is true.
4: I mean, you got to have confidence to operate, you know, in the type of world I operate, you know? I mean, you know, so I feel like it was good out of the gate. It didn't take long for us to decide that we want to go somewhere and hook up, so we decided to go to her place. I mean, and I didn't stay all night because I just don't do that the first time. It's kind of weird. But, I mean, I stayed pretty late, and I made it clear that I wanted to see her again. And she made it clear that she wanted to do that, too, I believe. So, yeah, I don't really know what's up.
3: So, but what do you want out of this? Because you met her on Tinder. It was a hookup. Do you want an eventual relationship out of this, or do you just want to maintain the hookup status?
4: I don't know, man. I feel like relationship is just too serious of a word right now. You know what I mean? Like, we kind of met on attraction, and we hooked up, so I don't know. I was just trying to keep, you know, keep the communication going and seeing where it went from there, you know?
3: Yeah. Anything else you think is important that we need to know? What was the exit like? What did the vibe feel like as you were dipping out?
4: You know, I mean, as far as I know, I told her I was getting out of there, and, you know, I told her I wanted to see her again, and she said, cool. You know, so when she said, cool, I thought that, you know, everything was good, you know? Right. And so, I mean, once I left, I knew that I had, you know, done what I felt like I needed to do. I'd done my part, put it down.
3: Well, that's what we do. That's what men do, is we take it at face value. If they say cool, then we're like, okay, it's cool. Why would we think otherwise?
4: Yeah.
3: Even if it's not cool.
4: I guess we'll find out, man. I mean, I know I was great on the date. It was
3: okay.
4: Awesome.
3: That's all we need to
5: you
3: know.
5: You did your part. You were fantastic.
3: Right. We'll have now, Isabel pick up the rest.
5: You said she has a nice tight ass. How's yours?
4: Oh, strong. I work out. You know, I get my squats in. I don't miss leg day.
5: Okay. Just to be fair.
3: Yep. All right.
4: Oh, yeah.
3: Then we'll take a break. When we come back, we'll call Isabel and see what she really thought of Austin and his ass. Coming up, the second date update continues next with Jeff and Jen, Cincinnati's Q102.
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2: The forecast from Fox 19 Now First Alert Weather on Q102.
22: It's going to be dry, pleasant, and comfortable the next few days with daytime highs in the low to mid 80s. Rain returns this weekend, and we are going to see occasional showers and thunderstorms possible. Temperatures both weekend days, low to mid 80s, and we'll keep some of those rain chances around for early next week. We'll be looking out for the chance for showers and thunderstorms as an area of low pressure rotates through the tri-state. I'm Fox 19 Now First Alert meteorologist Catherine Bodak with Jeff and Jen on Cincinnati's Q102.
1: When are we going on our second date? 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How long should I wait?
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3: Austin met Isabel on Tinder and they hooked up. I mean, they went to a bar first.
5: Yeah.
3: But they ultimately hooked up at her place. He likes Isabel. She's attractive. She's got a great laugh, great sense of humor, and as Austin put it, a tight ass.
5: There it is. Priorities.
3: So Jen asked Austin about his ass, and what did he say? What did you say, Austin?
4: Oh, I said my ass is awesome. I do squats. You know, I work out.
3: There you go.
5: Good to know. Because, yeah, you know, you can't ask someone else for something that you're not willing to give yourself. You know, that right? is just not fair. So if you expect a woman to have a tight ass, you better have one, too.
4: That's right. That's completely fair. She better be in the gym as much as me.
5: There you go.
3: And if you want her to have big boobs, well, then you... never mind. That
5: you better
3: work.
5: Have big something else, yeah. mister.
3: There you go. Now, with all this in mind, Austin's not necessarily looking for a relationship out of this. He just, you know, because you just want to hook up again, right? You don't want her to necessarily be a girlfriend.
4: Yeah, you know what? It could lead to more. But we were vibing. You know, the date was dope. Like, you know, I felt the sex was great. So I don't know. I don't know why we should mess up a good thing.
5: He does not need to define it right now.
3: That's fine.
6: He's got a situationship.
5: That's right.
3: Okay, let's call her.
0: Hello.
3: Hello, is this Isabel?
0: Yes.
3: Isabel, nice to meet you. I'm Jeff. This is my partner, Jen.
5: Hi.
3: We got Tim and Fritch in the room. We're all here. We got you on speakerphone. How are you?
0: I'm good. Is this like the radio show?
3: Yeah. You ever have a chance to listen?
0: Yeah, I listen all the time.
3: Excellent.
6: Cool.
3: Well, guess who called us about you?
0: Oh, Lord. Is this a second date update?
3: Yes.
5: Yep, your lucky day.
0: Oh, my God.
3: Now, Austin sounds like a very confident man.
0: Yeah.
3: And he told us about your date, which by his account sounded great. Sounds like you both had a great time. And he even, when he was leaving your place, he asked you if you guys could get together again. And you said, cool. I don't know if that was like a cool as in blow off, get out of my house, cool. Or if you're really down for getting together again, but you've been a bit scarce lately and he's wondering what's up.
0: Yeah. Listen, like, I'm not even going to lie to you. I ghosted him and I don't have any regrets about it. Like, he is just, I don't know, his personality kind of took me off guard, very full of himself type of dude. And he's also like an in and out kind of guy, which I realized. Like, he came over to my house, you know, which of course I welcome. Like, I wanted him to come over, but I don't know, there were just a couple things that happened that just like turned me off. Like, one, he like, I don't know, he gave me like a hit it and quit it type vibe, you know, like, we, you know, messed around or whatever. And then, like, he left shortly afterwards. And also, this is going to maybe sound weird, but, like, I didn't like the attitude that he had towards my cat, Shiva.
5: Towards your cat? What did he do with the cat?
0: Well, like, the cat was on the bed and we were on the bed, you know. And at one point, he just, like, threw the cat off. Like, just, like, one foul swoosh. It was, like, you know, and she wasn't hurt necessarily, but it was like, she let out like a meow and it was like, dude, like, that's my cat. Like, that's my best friend. You know, like, my cat is my family.
3: Yeah.
0: You know,
3: yeah.
0: And like, the cat wasn't doing anything, like, just like laying where he's supposed, you know, they lay on the bed.
6: Well, I could see why he wouldn't want that there during a specific activity, but maybe more of a gentle nudge than a
5: swipe toss.
6: Yeah.
3: Right.
5: Move.
0: Or, like, ask me to move, Shiva, you know?
5: Yeah.
3: Right.
5: Yeah.
0: Just strange. And, like, that just rubbed me the wrong way. And, yeah, like, I don't know. If you're not a cat person, like, I can't, you know? Like, cats are my life.
6: So it sounds like you weren't loving the attitude he had. You weren't necessarily feeling the hit it and quit it. And then when the cat thing, that was just, like, the third notch. Like, this is done.
0: Yeah, and I mean, I've listened to the show. I know he's probably listening, and so you guys have talked to him, and I'm sure you can get that, like, full of yourself type vibe from him. Like, he's just very cocky, you know?
3: Well, I mentioned that he didn't seem to be suffering from any lack of confidence, so.
5: True. I don't think he's going to be devastated.
0: Right.
3: Okay. Austin, you're still with us?
7: I'm here.
3: Care to comment, weigh in, rebut?
7: I mean, I really didn't know that was the big issue. I mean, it's not that I'm not really a cat person. I mean, I like cats, you know what I mean? It's just that, you know, when I'm trying to focus, I only got room for one in my bed at a time. You know? Any more than that, it's kind of a distraction. I mean, I'm sure you can agree. You don't want to be distracted when I'm doing my thing, right?
0: I mean, even that response in itself is just like exactly what I'm talking about.
6: When
0: you know
6: he was doing
0: mean?
6: His like, thing, I mean, did you feel good about that?
0: No, honestly, I feel like he's got a way bigger ego than he should.
5: Oh. He can't afford to have that attitude.
7: Oh, that's easy to say now. It's all right, though. I mean, like, I hear this all the time. You know, I'm not fooling myself, man. I'm just realistic about what I have to offer. You know I'm a catch, and I just know my self-worth, and I don't think there's anything wrong with that.
5: Okay. Just be nice to the kitties, okay?
7: I'm doing my best.
5: All of them.
6: Jen has eight. It is eight, right?
5: Yeah.
6: Okay.
5: For now.
3: You'd be fighting for space in that bed.
5: That's right. You're in big trouble. Right. Because one of them's bigger than a dog.
3: Right. Well, Isabel, thank you for listening to our show and for having the conversation with us.
0: You're welcome.
3: Okay. And Austin, appreciate you putting yourself out there. Best of luck to you. I'm sure you'll land on your feet.
7: Thanks a lot. Just like a cat. Thanks, guys.
3: You betcha.
5: Yeah.
3: That's true. I love it.
0: Bye-bye.
3: Take it easy.
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1: Morning, gang. Welcome back.
2: Hi.
1: Good to see you. Good to see you. Today, is today Wednesday already?
2: Yes, Wednesday. Yes. Let's go. Halfway through this work week.
3: Chris and I were up late last night. We did not go to the Hillary Duff concert, but we were watching our niece and nephew. So
2: you were babysitting.
3: Uncle Justin could go to Hillary Duff and his wife, Molly. I don't think she really cared, but Justin was really into it. So they came back hype and said it was awesome.
2: Yeah. Wow. She ate some Skyline on stage. Did you guys see that?
1: Oh, yeah.
2: She came out. I saw this morning on the Cincinnati Enquirer Instagram. I'll share it on our Instagram story. But I guess at one point she had on like jeans and a t-shirt and she came out and she was like, I'm feeling hungry. Does anybody care if I have a snack? And then she sat down and they had, you know how they do this, those like little individual cups of chili that you can get like to go.
1: Mm-hmm.
2: It looks like she opened up one of those and just ate it and was like, this is good. And then,
1: that was nice. Right back to singing.
2: Huh. Yeah.
1: Okay. So what are you going to do that's local on stage tonight? That's the daily meeting.
2: I know. It's funny to me, too, though.
1: Who's in charge of making sure that stuff happens?
4: They handle it just by wearing a Reds jersey or a Bengals jersey. And
1: That's easy enough.
4: Yeah.
2: But the Skyline is in the venue. They have it, like, as one of the booths you can go to. So I'm sure they were like, maybe they forgot about it. And they were like, oh, let's run out and get her some chili real
1: quick. That works.
2: Yeah.
1: All right. Well, we have a lot to get you caught up on this morning. Is a Home Alone sequel coming? Also, David Lee Roth and Alex Van Halen are reuniting. And would you believe Axl Rose is a nice guy? That and a handful of other pop culture tidbits will get you caught up on this morning. Plus, nicer forecast as that humidity drops. But for now, another check on the roads. Here's Denise.
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1: Do you love lasagna like me?
2: Oh, yes, I do.
3: You want some lasagna?
4: I'm making you lasagna.
5: Why is that?
6: It's actually National Lasagna Day.
7: It's National Lasagna Day.
8: You had me at lasagna.
9: Lasagna. Just get the lasagna.
10: My lasagna!
11: What better way to celebrate than to have it for breakfast right now?
12: Breakfast lasagna.
13: Is this lasagna?

0: For breakfast?
1: What a delicious task that is. Showtime!
2: My sister makes a pretty mean lasagna.
3: Nice.
2: She won't tell me how, but...
3: Uh-oh.
4: I like making lasagna. Yeah.
3: My mom
5: was one of the few things I could cook.
3: Really?
5: I did cook. Yeah.
3: My mom makes my grandma's recipe. I should bring it in
4: Let's
3: for you guys.
4: Let's have a lasagna off.
3: Yeah. Oh, shall we? I'll do it.
4: Look at me. I'm in.
3: Do you guys make... So would you be able to get your sister's recipe?
2: No. She won't.
3: Not share it at all?
2: No.
3: Is it dying
2: She wouldn't
3: with
2: share
3: her?
2: Me the... Well, she'll leave it to one of the kids, probably.
5: I had lasagna when I was in Vegas at Eataly.
3: Oh, God.
5: Ugh. It was just, you could not tell where the noodles began and where they
3: cheese
5: ended.
3: Started.
5: Yes.
2: That's it.
5: It was just all this. Oh.
3: Do they make lasagna in Italy, or is that an American thing?
2: No.
3: They have it?
2: Yeah. Trying to think. You brought up Eataly. And there's nothing bad that comes out of Eataly since we don't have any here in the tri-state.
3: Which is kind of surprising, like, don't we?
2: Well, it's a matter of time. Yeah. Maybe, you know, after the convention center hotel gets going, maybe when we start getting people from all over the world, we'll start.
3: If they get one downtown, I might
2: Can you
3: move.
2: Imagine?
3: I might move from Ross to Eataly.
4: So what is it, like a Italian sort of chain restaurant thing?
3: No, it's a 1,000,000% better than anything you'll ever... It's
2: so
3: like right
2: Lydia Bastianich's son, Joe, mm-hmm. he teamed up with that disgraced chef that was on the Chew. I forget, Mario...
3: Batali.
4: Crocs with the orange Crocs.
2: I feel like, and they put together this concept place that was basically like a big, giant Italian food mall in New York, and they've got locations
3: Chicago,
2: in Italy, Florence,
3: Miami,
2: all over
3: Vegas.
2: The world. And it's got like different themes. So you've got like a seafood place, you got like a carne place, you've got a place that's dedicated strictly to pizza.
3: There was a
2: Nutella bar.
3: Yeah. They have a restaurant where you can go in and eat at the restaurant, or you can peruse like kind of like a street style food eating. Hmm. They have pre-made sandwiches, or you can go in and buy a whole rack of lamb and take it home and cook it. Or they have like an entire area dedicated to Italian goods.
2: Yeah.
3: So you can go in there and buy pastas and limoncellos and sodas that are all Italy.
2: We wouldn't have known about it had we not been in New York one weekend, and we just happened to stumble into the opening of the Union Square location, and Joe Bastianich was there. They had a big opening ceremony, and they also have like these ingredients, these authentically Italian ingredients that you can buy, cooking tools, like anything and everything. If you, instead of importing it from Italy, you just go to Eataly because they've got
3: it. Right. And they have an entire gelato area that has a Nutella bar.
4: It's real frosting bar.
3: They make crepes kind of there. Oh, it's so good.
5: They've got everything. I mean, you just walk through and just look, and it's just insane.
2: But I'll tell you this, and I don't know if he does it year round, but Christian, the guy behind Christian Pietroso, who owns Forno, they have a lasagna that, you know, we usually order it like around Thanksgiving or Christmas. I don't know if he does it year round, but that's probably the most dense, phenomenal lasagna I've ever had in my life. No offense, Julie.
3: Is she listening?
2: Well, I don't know.
3: Julie, come off that recipe, girl. Let's go.
2: No, it's pretty good. Yeah, it's amazing.
3: Yeah. If and when they bring an Eataly here, it will be, you will enjoy it.
2: It'll be a big deal. Mm-hmm.
3: I don't know anyone that's had a negative experience there. It's so good.
2: And wines. Their wine selection is incredible. Mm-hmm. Italian wine. Would you believe Axl Rose is a nice guy? We got that story coming up. David Lee Roth and Alex Van Halen are reuniting. We'll get to that as well. But first, let's begin this hour's E! News with a possible Home Alone sequel.
5: Yeah, it's kind of crazy. Macaulay Culkin shared an idea for a Home Alone sequel last year during a 35th anniversary screening, which is crazy that that movie is 35 years old. Well, he reportedly met with Disney recently to bring it to life. So here's his idea. Kevin McAllister is a widower or a divorcee raising a son by himself. He said, I'm working really hard and I'm not really paying enough attention and the kid is kind of getting miffed at me. And then I get locked out and my son won't let me in. And he's the one setting traps for me. The house is some sort of metaphor for our relationship. So we're hearing that Disney is kissing Macaulay's butt to make it happen. They're offering him another movie, like he could do his own passion project if he would also do another Home Alone.
2: I was just going to ask, like, what does he do?
5: I don't know.
2: These days.
5: I don't know.
4: He travels around and does talks when the movie plays. Remember I took Chris to Louisville?
5: Oh, that's right.
4: What, two years ago? He's an odd bird. he's an odd bird.
3: He also did a cameo. So his wife is Brenda Strong, and she's on a show called Running Point with Kate Hudson, where it's like a family that runs an LA style basketball team. And he does little cameos on that, like as himself in the basketball audience.
2: He seems to have fun with it.
3: Yeah, he did seem to have a really good time with it.
5: Yeah. Well, you know, you remember, like, even back when he was a kid, just his family, you know, was a strange dynamic.
3: Well, and his brother still is odd. Kieran Culkin.
5: I mean, weren't there all kinds of allegations, like, within the family? Like, parents and
4: money and stuff.
5: All kinds of crazy stuff.
3: Yeah. His brother is weird, but really good at acting.
2: Very good.
3: Like, insanity level.
4: Didn't he just win an Oscar or something last year?
3: I think so.
4: There's one of those awards.
5: Yeah, he's the one that put his wife on the spot about having another baby.
2: Oh, yeah.
3: Yeah.
5: Yeah.
2: Yeah.
5: Said, if I ever won an Oscar, you said we could have a fourth baby or something like that. Yeah.
2: They did have that fourth baby.
5: They did. Yeah. They did.
3: She was like, fine.
2: Right. All right. Well, David Lee Roth and Alex Van Halen are reuniting tomorrow for the first time in over a decade, but it's not to make music. We'll have that story and the rest of the day's e-news as we continue next.
0: 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I'm Denise Johnson. That's your traffic.
2: Mostly sunny today. It's going to be nice out. Lower humidity. Pretty comfortable. Today's high 82. Right now, 67. 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
1: Well, another child actor who's continued working over the years, Evan Rachel Wood. I don't know if you remember this, but she was in the first Practical Magic movie. She was...
2: Didn't she date that rock? Who's that?
1: Oh, yeah, Marilyn Manson.
2: Yes!
1: A million years ago.
2: Yes, and she made all kinds of claims against him, and there was all those lawsuits and...
1: Right.
2: Yes, that's where I remember her from the most.
1: Well, here's what's going on with her now. At the premiere of FX The Shards, actress Evan Rachel Wood said she was disappointed that she wasn't asked to return for Practical Magic 2, despite offering to appear, even if it was like one scene or one line. And because she said bringing her back would have made sense if the sequel had followed the original book more closely, but felt that the filmmakers were taking a different direction. And, you know, that's kind of a bummer, I guess.
3: To miss out on the opportunity to look at that cast and look at that house as an adult and see the history in our eyes is something that can't be faked. And so I'm sad that that doesn't get to exist, especially for the fans. But I wish them all the best.
1: Yeah, she still said she still has really fond memories of making the original film. And the sequel arrives in theaters on September 11th. Do you remember interviewing her a million years ago when she was like 13, 14 years old?
2: Really?
1: Yeah, we have a photo with her. You and
2: really?
1: Me. Yeah.
2: Where were we?
1: We were in Los Angeles. We were covering the Grammys from the Staples Center.
2: Okay.
1: In Radio Row. She was on a show called, I think it was called Once and Again. It was an ABC TV drama where she played the daughter.
4: Once and again.
2: Do they still do that? They still do
1: with
2: Radio
1: Celia,
2: Row?
1: Celia Ward was the star, and she played, I think, Celia Ward's daughter.
4: I roughly kind of remember watching that with Billy Campbell and Celia Ward.
1: Right. So that was at the very beginning of Evan Rachel Wood's career.
4: Oh, my God. Yeah. That doesn't even look like her.
1: Yeah. I'll find a photo.
2: Yeah. That's funny.
1: I'll send it to you.
2: All right, Peter Dinklage from Game of Thrones has already been the Toxic Avenger, so now he's going to play Santa Claus. He's playing this role in a movie called Naughty. It's a comedy being directed by Olivia Wilde. Movie stars Jennifer Aniston as a woman whose, quote, only hope of securing custody of her son from her gaslighting trash bag ex is to find Santa Claus and convince him to testify in her divorce hearing. And so Peter Dinklage is going to be Santa Claus. Naughty was originally announced back in 2023. At the time, it was described as Bridesmaids at the North Pole. It's going to be in theaters November of 2027.
4: Everybody going to rush out and see that one?
2: Last time we saw Jennifer Aniston in a comedy.
1: I don't know. I'd go
2: Olivia Wilde. I mean, that's Olivia Wilde and Jennifer Aniston.
1: Sure. Why not?
2: Yeah.
1: Sometimes, you know, something someone says about you is ludicrous, but you can't help but respond anyway. Mm-hmm. If for no other reason, just to point out the lunacy of the whole thing. Well, anyway, Demi Lovato just did that when a TikTok user named Alex Serves posted a picture of her claiming that her weight fluctuations were proof that Demi Lovato was cloned. Here's the quote. Girl, go outside and leave my weight out of the equation. She wrote that in a screenshot. It didn't end there. Alex Serves responded with, quote, that was just one little snippet to bring attention to the different versions of you that are out there. But the fact that it's the only thing you focused on confirms everything else. Thank you. End quote. So Demi Lovato's sister Dallas entered the chat at this point, and after some back and forth, shut things down with, this sounds less like a conspiracy and more like a conversation to have with a mental health professional. Wishing you the best.
2: Yeah. It's funny.
1: Mm.
2: All right. So David Lee Roth and Alex Van Halen are reuniting tomorrow for the first time in over a decade, but they won't be making any music. They're going to be doing a TED Talk in Fargo, North Dakota. It's going to be moderated by a painter named Robert Vargas. It was originally only supposed to be Vargas and Van Halen, but Dave's schedule opened up after he canceled the rest of his tour. Talk's going to be posted on YouTube in a few weeks. Don't know what they're going to be talking about. I mean, Van Halen, probably, but nobody's giving any specifics.
4: That's cool.
2: So, I mean, that's going to be kind of fun.
1: Yeah.
2: I mean, they limit the amount of time your talks can be.
1: Oh, yeah?
2: So, oh, yeah. Very much so.
4: If you're famous, so, do they give you like an extra 3 minutes or something?
2: I can't see them giving him. I mean, it's usually, you're lucky to get 10, you know? So, I don't know what they get. Like when you, the big, like if you're on the main stage, TED Talks main stage, this is probably a TEDx talk since it's in Fargo, North Dakota.
1: Mm-hmm.
2: That if you're on the main stage, you can get 20. But yeah.
1: Wow.
2: Yeah, it's kind of crazy.
1: Well, Axl Rose doesn't have the best reputation, but what if he's not such a bad guy? He played in Saratoga Springs, New York on Saturday, and I guess the day before the show, Axl walked into a joint called Saratoga Gelato, and a local realtor named Jessica posted some pictures because it was her daughter, Allie, who served him. And Allie was young enough to have no idea who Axl Rose is. But she told her mom, she's like, I'm pretty sure the really nice guy that I waited on Friday is famous or something.
4: And then her mom's like, are you kidding me?
1: Yeah, because like everybody kept making a big deal and pointing at the guy. And then she asked around. Everybody's like, Axl Rose. She's like, who's Axl Rose? But she was like, you know, how was he? And she's like, oh, my God, he was so nice. So,
4: well, it was gelato.
1: No, it was the gelato that softened
4: him. That put him in a good mood.
1: Yeah.
2: It won't make you miserable.
1: Well, that's fun.
4: I know I had that conversation with one of our promo people. We were giving away, I think, new kids tickets. And she's like, I don't know, college, 19, something like that. This was a couple years ago. And I was like, do you even know who the new kids are? And she was like, no. I'm like, you don't think about that. But
2: no, yeah. Kelly Ripa, you know, she just had surgery. And it sounds like it's pretty brutal.
4: What happened to her?
2: Some kind of gum surgery.
4: Oh.
2: And
1: gum surgery.
2: Yeah.
4: Is this where they have to like create more gum? Like I had a friend that had this done. I don't know if it's the same thing, but their gums were like receding and they had to go in and like
2: cut them and pull them down.
4: Yes.
2: Yeah. I don't know if that was it, but it might be. And oh yeah, because it sounds pretty brutal. Pain and subsequent recovery is going to keep her off TV for at least 2 weeks. A bunch of co-hosts are set to fill in for her.
4: Mark Consuelo's like, yeah!
2: Yay! Kevin Jonas is going to be there. Mila Kunis, Pamela Adlin.
5: He's the only one to work with her.
2: Yeah.
4: That's why he's like, I'm getting a probably, break. That's a good
2: that's
4: break.
2: Probably true. I just came across some old pictures of Mark Consuelo's in a tea bag dancing with my mother.
4: In a thong.
2: Very funny.
5: Oh, that's right.
4: Dancing on your mom?
5: Because he was a stripper, right?
2: So funny. Yeah, yeah, he sure was. I was at his going away party when he was going to New York to become an actor.
4: That's so funny. Yeah. Do you think he would remember you?
2: No, probably not. Aww. But who knows? I don't know.
4: Jenny from FLZ.
2: It's Jennifer. Jennifer bleeping Jordan is what they used to call
1: remember me. let's see. It might surprise you that a lot of celebrities out there actually knew each other before they were famous. There are all kinds of really interesting connections between celebrities that you might not know or even put together. Give you some examples like Cameron Diaz and Snoop Dogg. They both went to high school together.
4: That's cool.
1: In Long Beach, California.
4: Yeah. Or like I'm always interested when they were roommates, like four of them lived in a house because like Bradley Cooper, Will Arnett, and they'll talk about it. And they're like, oh, yeah, remember, you know, Seth Rogen lived downstairs and such lived across the hall.
1: John Krasinski and BJ Novak from The Office, they actually both grew up in Newton, Massachusetts, played Little League together and went to Newton High together.
4: That's cool.
5: That's interesting. We've started that again.
4: Yeah.
1: Good show.
5: For the 15th time.
4: Oh, you did? Well, Zoe Deschanel went to high school with Kate Hudson, too.
1: Speaking of The Office, Steve Carell and Stephen Colbert were once roommates in Chicago when they were young comedians. And Steve Carell, although I don't know what year he graduated, but he grew up in Acton, Massachusetts, which is like a stone's throw away. It's about as close to where I grew up as, say, Norwood is to our studios.
4: Oh, wow.
1: Yeah.
4: There's a lot of people coming out of Boston with some
1: small
4: talent.
1: World. Oh, gosh. Like Rachel Dratch was a few years ahead of me. I didn't know her, but
4: at your school?
1: But like I knew kids who knew her.
4: That's cool.
1: And then who's the other girl from SNL, the blonde.
4: Amy Poehler?
1: Yeah, Amy Poehler grew up in Burlington, which again was the next town over. She was a couple years younger than me, but we worked at the same restaurant, just not at the same time. That's also where Nine News meteorologist Steve Raleigh grew up. So he and Amy Poehler both came from...
4: Same high school?
1: Burlington. Yeah, same high school. I was in Lexington. Steve Carell was in Acton. So it's like all these towns.
4: Wow.
1: Maya Rudolph and Gwyneth Paltrow became friends when they were 7 years old. I guess their dads were best friends in college.
4: That's
1: who knew?
4: Cool.
2: That's funny.
1: Sabrina Carpenter's aunt is Nancy Cartwright, who was the voice of Bart Simpson.
6: Oh, yeah.
4: That's funny.
1: Jay-Z and Busta Rhymes had a rap battle in their high school cafeteria. Jay-Z won.
4: I was going to say, who won? Jay-Z beat Busta Rhymes? It definitely wasn't for quickness because he's fast.
1: Guess who Scarlett Johansson went to prom with? Jack Antonoff.
4: Oh, that's funny.
1: They dated in high school.
4: Ew, that's weird.
1: Denzel Washington secretly funded Chadwick Boseman's college acting program.
4: Oh, wow. That's cool. What a great story.
1: Denzel actually assisted 8 other students, too, but Chadwick is the most famous.
4: Oh, that's like that same story where Martin Luther King's parents were Julia Roberts, like, piano teacher or something like that.
1: Really?
4: Like, there's some sort of connection there. I have to look this up because I remember hearing her talk about it on a podcast.
1: Larry David. You know how Larry David has played Bernie Sanders in the past?
4: Yeah.
1: They're actually in real life distant cousins.
4: Yes. So Martin Luther King Jr. and Coretta Scott King paid the hospital bill for Julia Roberts' birth because her parents had welcomed King's children into their acting school and taught them.
1: No kidding.
4: Yes.
6: Oh,
4: wow.
1: Wow, who knew?
4: I know. She was talking about that on the Smartless podcast. I'm like, what an interesting connection.
2: Yeah, you hear so many funny stories about these A-list actors when they were all coming up, like, three of them would be living together in a 2-bedroom apartment in New York City, and one of them would sleep on the couch. And yeah.
1: And then Kevin Hart briefly lived with Jason Segel in 2001 because Judd Apatow wanted them to create genuine chemistry before filming a pilot together. The show was called North Hollywood and it never got picked up, but that's how long they've known each other. So there's that. I find that interesting.
4: Those are interesting.
2: Wow.
4: Who did you guys live with that was famous? Jen? Tim? Anybody?
2: My mom went to college with Anne Margaret and was in a wedding with Anne Margaret.
4: Shut the door!
2: Mm-hmm.
4: Anne Margaret is a famous actress from back in the day. Used to date Elvis.
5: Dave Coulier went to my high school. A few years before
4: me. Wow. Oh, that's cool.
2: Well, there's a lot of people around here that know Woody Harrelson.
5: Mm-hmm.
2: That went to school with Woody.
5: Leveling up that way.
2: Mm-hmm.
5: Yeah.
2: Mm-hmm. Yep.
1: Small world.
2: Very small world. All right. Joe Buck is talking a little bit about Taylor and Travis's wedding. He went on the Athletic Starkville podcast. And he was talking about their vows. He said the vows were really long. They were really well written. They were funny. They were sweet. They were emotional. And this is the part I love.
4: Oh,
2: he said Travis was a puddle watching his nieces come down the little ramp that they built. And then when she walked out, he was a puddle.
4: Dying.
1: Wow.
2: Just up. I love to see a good groom breakdown.
4: Me too.
2: At a wedding. That's what I watch. I'm not looking to see the bride.
4: We're going
2: to
4: see enough of her.
2: I want to see his reaction when he first sees the bride.
4: Aww.
2: Yeah.
4: How cool that the little niece.
1: Our son-in-law got choked up when Emma came out.
2: Yeah.
4: Of course.
2: Love it.
1: A study of popular music trends show that one man's name is used more often in song titles than others. And care to guess what the name is? The male name is?
4: James.
5: John.
1: John. It is John. And here are 4 examples from Lil Wayne, Grateful Dead, Taylor Swift, and Keith Urban.

0: And then, what woman's name do you think is featured most in song titles?
1: Mary.
0: There is Mary.
2: Is it really?
0: Yeah. Wow. Here are four examples from CCR, Tom Petty and the Heartbreakers, Kings of Leon, and Jimmy.

0: And somebody said you didn't include Nirvana's All Apologies because Kurt Cobain is singing married several times. Not Mary, but married.
1: Well, they don't have Mary, Mary, Why You Buggin' from Run DMC in there either.
0: Well, the list could go on, but this is a study that actually came out a while ago, but for whatever reason it resurfaced. It's being talked about again, and we just thought we'd share it with you.
2: All right.
0: Anything else?
2: Nope.
0: All right. We'll leave it there for now. We got more for you coming up after 7 o'clock. In the meantime, straight ahead, we've got 3 headlines for you. 2 of those headlines are fake. 1 headline is real. If you guess the real headline, we're going to set you up with a pair of tickets to see Barry Manilow, who came out with a song not called Mary, but Mandy, which is close enough. We'll have it for you next.
3: Well, it looks like we do have one minor issue this morning, at least for us, not for the person that's broken down there, southbound on 75 right around Paddock. It is over on the left shoulder. Traffic is just a little slow right there around the Ronald Reagan merge. 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I'm Denise Johnson. That's your traffic.
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15: The forecast from Fox 19 Now First Alert Weather on Q102.
18: It's going to be dry, pleasant, and comfortable the next few days with daytime highs in the low to mid 80s. Rain returns this weekend, and we are going to see occasional showers and thunderstorms possible. Temperatures both weekend days, low to mid 80s, and we'll keep some of those rain chances around for early next week. We'll be looking out for the chance for showers and thunderstorms as an area of low pressure rotates through the tri-state. I'm Fox 19 Now First Alert meteorologist Catherine Bodak with Jeff. Jeff and Jen on Cincinnati's Q102.
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0: than 12,000 pounds of bacon imported from Canada to the U.S. was just recalled.
1: Ooh.
0: And these are interesting times. The only thing we can eat on a BLT is the tea.
2: The American Museum of Natural History this week began displaying a replica of the New York Knicks championship trophy. And you can also see a Mets trophy at Ripley's, believe it or not.
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1: Ooh.
0: Yeah. 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
5: 7 after 7. Jeff and Jen, Cincinnati's Q102. Weather-wise, looking at partly cloudy skies today. Plenty of sunshine. Less humidity, high of 82. Right now it's 67 at Cincinnati's Q102.
6: All right, let's play fake or for real. I've got three headlines here, two fake, one real. You can figure out which one is the real one. We are going to send you to the show of the century. It is Barry Manilow.
7: Yes, Wednesday, August 5th at Heritage Bank Center.
6: According to him, it's
7: the final show.
5: The final Cincinnati show.
7: The last Cincinnati concert.
5: Yep.
6: All right, so here we go. Which one is real? Is it A? A drug dealer shouts out his bae while getting arrested. Is it B? Drunk driver screams for the Lord Jesus and Beyonce to save him. Or C? Woman at hot dog stand arrested for selling relish flavored joints. Wow, 513-749-2320. Caller 20 gets a guess. Good luck.

0: Hey, Tammy.
1: Hi, Jeff.
0: Hi, welcome to Jeff and Jen's Faker for Real. What's new?
1: Thank you. Not much. Not yet today.
2: All right. Life is just simple and the same.
0: All is well on the Tammy front.
2: Something to be said for that. All right, so here we go, Tammy. Which one's the real one for Barry Manilow tickets? Is it A, a drug dealer shouts out his bae while getting arrested? Is it B, drunk driver screams for the Lord Jesus and Beyonce to save him? Or C, woman at hot dog stand arrested for selling relish-flavored joints?
1: Let's go with C, the relish.
2: No, it's not the relish today.
1: Okay.
2: It's the drug dealer shouting out for his bae. Ah, his bae!
0: Yeah, ladies, I would ask you, is there anything more romantic than having a guy tell you how much he loves you while he's being busted for drug trafficking? Well, in this case, a 29-year-old man in Florida named Donnie Williams was pulled over last Thursday, and he tried to run by booking it into the woods. The police used a canine unit to track him down. He was hiding in thick brush. And he was also on the phone with his girl. In the body cam footage of the arrest, which I'll play for you here in a second, you can hear Donnie shouting into the phone, "I love you, bae. I love you, bae.
3: Come out to me. I don't care. Come out to me. Show me your hand.
4: You grab my ball, please?
3: Yeah, we'll get it.
4: Bae, I love you, bae. Yeah. Please, bae, I love you, bae.
3: Keep your hands out.
4: That's what's on.
5: Turn it on your stomach.
4: Bae, I love you, bae.
5: Turn on your stomach. Get off your phone.
0: Get off your phone and submit to your arrest properly. Yeah, Donnie probably knows he's going back to prison. He's done two stints before, totaling 8 years. Police say he had a backpack with a loaded handgun, 203 grams of meth, 17 grams of fentanyl, and 7 grams of crack cocaine.
2: Oh, there you go.
0: So he's going to be away for a while. It is 12 after 7 with Jeff and Jen, Cincinnati's Q102. Let's do Jeff's Italian Word of the Day, shall we? I don't know where Fritchie went. She stepped out of the room, but she had asked me to put together like a little quiz for you guys
2: of some of the
0: words that I've shared with you over the past year or so on the Italian Word of the Day.
6: Is this a pop quiz, a surprise pop quiz?
0: Yeah, and I figure like between Fritch's experience learning French and Jen's experience learning Spanish.
2: Espanol, baby.
0: That even if you don't remember these words, you ought to be able to figure out what I'm saying.
2: Come close.
0: So I'm going to give you a series.
2: Oh, you're going to give us the Italian word, and we have to guess what it means.
0: I'm going to give you an Italian sentence.
2: Oh, my God. That's okay.
0: We're going to see if you can translate.
2: All right.
7: Should we write this down and don't say it out loud?
0: Well, you can, or you could just shout it out.
7: Well, I'm a student.
2: Well, how do you want to play the game?
0: Oh, you're a student.
7: I feel like we should write it out, what you think it says.
0: Okay, fine. You got something to write with.
7: Get a pen, everybody.
0: And jot something down.
2: All right.
7: Put your name at top. Your card.
0: And I got a million of these, so let me know.
7: Just give us one right now.
6: Last name in the top right-hand corner.
7: Number one.
0: Okay.
7: Comma.
0: All right. Number one. Mi piace il caffè. Mi piace il caffè.
6: What are we writing down? What this means?
0: What you think it means. Okay. You want another one?
2: One more time on that one.
0: Mi piace il caffè. It's four words.
7: Okay, hang on.
0: That doesn't mean it's four words translated. It just means that I just read four words. Mi piace il caffè. Okay.
6: Got it.
7: Okay.
0: All right.
7: Don't say anything out loud.
0: You want the next sentence?
7: Oh, I thought, okay, how many are
0: no,
7: there?
0: As many as you want.
7: Oh, let's just do
0: two. I could do this all day, every day.
7: Let's do three.
6: Yeah.
0: Okay.
7: Okay. Number two.
6: All right.
0: Ho fame. Ho fame. Ho fame. Okay. Jen wrote hers down. Jen's got that look of, I just completed.
6: I wrote two.
0: I'm ready for that.
7: I'm ready.
0: Yeah.
7: I don't think I got any of these right so far.
6: Did you ever do that when you're in school? Like write down two answers because you're like, I'll just scratch the one off if I'm wrong on that one.
7: That's called cheating, Tim.
6: Well, that's called making it work.
2: No, it's not. It's multiple cheating. Choice. It's creating your own multiple choice. All right. Number three.
0: How about
7: Capacita? Capacita!
0: I'll give you an easier one. How about molto bello? or molto bello? All right, so that's three.
6: Okay.
7: Okay. No cheating.
0: So right. The first one, mi piace il caffè.
7: I wrote, my preference is coffee.
6: I wrote, I'll take a coffee, please.
2: I wrote, my pizza is ready.
0: Tim and Fritch are a little warmer. So mi piace means I like.
2: Uh-huh.
0: Mi piace, I like. And il caffè is coffee. So I like coffee. Piace il caffè.
7: Okay. So I got it right. My preference is coffee.
6: You get a half.
0: You're close.
6: You and I get a half.
7: Yeah. Okay. I'm giving him a full credit.
0: Number two. O fame.
7: Who wants to go first?
6: I wrote two things. I wrote either I'm famished or my family.
7: Jen?
2: O-F me.
7: Oh, bleep me. I wrote two things. I wrote farm or affirmed.
0: Okay. Tim actually got it. One of Tim's is right. It's actually I'm hungry.
6: Okay.
0: But yeah, fame from famished. Oh, is I have. In Italian, you don't say I am hungry. You say I have hunger.
7: Yeah, I have hunger.
0: But translated in English, it's I'm hungry.
7: I might have been out that day.
0: So Tim gets one.
6: I don't remember. That was just context clues.
7: Yeah.
0: Yeah. No, but that's good. Like you're making an educated guess. That's great.
7: So, good job. Two for two.
0: Number three was molto bello. Molto bello.
7: I wrote, it's really pretty.
0: Okay.
2: Oh, that's pretty.
6: You're my love.
7: I like it.
0: Which is the closest? At molto bello, it's very beautiful.
2: There you go.
0: That's very beautiful.
7: You're like really pretty.
0: You're like at molto bello. Yeah.
7: Remember that from Mean Girls?
2: No.
7: You're like really pretty.
2: I don't know if I ever saw that.
0: You're pretty.
2: What is that?
6: I graded it with my red pen.
2: There you go.
6: Half, one,
2: Tim
6: and zero.
2: Tim is the teacher.
0: Yeah.
2: There you go. He's got
0: to school. So, I mean, you like Mark these off. Or are these too hard?
7: I think they're great.
0: I mean, these are like good. Super basic sentences, right?
6: I love it.
0: Okay.
7: Yeah. Are we doing more or are we done?
0: As many as you want. I said, you do this all day, every day, or Wednesdays. You can save some for tomorrow.
6: You can do Wednesdays or pop quiz Wednesdays.

0: that I didn't, that Jennifer Lopez is in Italy in this video and all the people around her are speaking Italian. And I was like, I should send this to Jeff and see if he knows what the heck they're saying.
1: I mean, if she speaks Spanish, she probably understands.
0: Well, it's like the people around her, I think, are saying like, oh, it's Jennifer Lopez.
1: Yeah.
0: That's not it. I'll have to find it. I'll have to find the video. It's like her at the Coliseum or something. Like she's sightseeing.
1: All right. Well, you asked for a quiz.
2: There it is.
1: There it is.
2: Thank you for the quiz.
0: I love a quiz.
1: You guys did great. There it is. Jeff's Italian Word of the Day on Cincinnati's Q102.
3: All right. Everybody pass their test to Jeff.
0: Yeah.
3: Pass them to the right.
2: Turn your paper in.
0: Yes. Did you fail, Jen?
2: Yes, miserably.
1: It is 19 after 7. Coming up, are you experiencing enough? Is that M-I-C-K-O joy at work, Jen? I can't read your handwriting. Is that M-I-C-K-O you wrote here?
3: M-I-C-K-O.
1: I can't read that word.
2: Micro.
1: Oh, micro. Oh, that's an R. Are you experiencing enough micro joy at work? And the latest coffee hack, coffee slushies.
0: Ooh.
1: Your news that didn't make the news is next.
4: Traffic definitely getting busier out on the roadways right now. You did have a broken down vehicle southbound 75 right around Paddock. They've cleared that out of the way. You do have an accident westbound 275 at southbound 75. It's over on the right shoulder. We are dealing with some slow traffic, though, right now. South 75 through the Lachlan split. Eastbound on 74 from Montana to 75. Northbound 71, 75. Things are really picking up right around Dixie, heading towards the river. And today, they are switching over Elm Street. It is now going to become a two-way street downtown, connecting 2nd and 3rd Street. So hopefully, that'll alleviate some of the headaches that we're getting from the bridge construction in that downtown area. 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I'm Denise Johnson. That's your traffic.
1: All right. Are minivans cool again? Were they ever? And have you heard of the Gen Alpha melody? Welcome to Wednesday, the 29th of July, 2026. We're Jeff and Jen, and here it is, your news that didn't make the news on Cincinnati's Q102. So let's talk about micro joy here for just a moment. They used to say that you should find a career that you enjoy.
2: Right.
1: Right? And yes. I think all of us in this room were wicked fortunate to end up where we are today. Like, not only did we get to work in radio, which was a passion, at least for me, ever since I was old enough to talk. But I know, like, for you, ever since college, and Tim, you grew up having a passion for it. And Fritchie, this is just like the perfect job for you based on the way you fell into it, right?
0: Yeah, I think so.
1: And we ended up in a really good place where we have a lot of fun. You know, it has its ups and downs, but for the most part,
2: yeah, not everybody in our business has had the luck we have had.
1: We've been very fortunate. Yeah. But this is not, I mean, that's easier said than done, to find something that you love, to find something that you enjoy. These days, it's more like finding a few small things that make it tolerable. According to a new report, Gen Zers are trying to enhance their workplace culture with so-called micro joys.
2: And micro joys.
1: Micro joys are those small moments that make the workday more enjoyable, more productive, and a little more sustainable.
2: Looking for things to appreciate, the little things.
1: Right, because not every job is necessarily fun.
2: Correct.
1: Some of them are mundane.
2: Well, even fun jobs have parts of them that aren't fun.
1: Right. Yeah. That's
0: true.
1: Like
0: we have stuff that's not fun.
3: I got a whole list.
2: Like photo shoots.
3: I'll do that. Fine. You want to upload second date update binge podcast?
0: Is this like when they bring in a pizza or have a coffee bar? Is that like a micro joy?
1: Sure. Or it could be stepping outside for fresh air, chatting with the cool coworkers. Enjoying, you know, the snack they like or the favorite beverage. I don't know. What did we do the other day? It wasn't bagel. It was something. Did we do like an ice cream? Didn't we do like an ice cream social?
0: It was a national ice cream.

0: ice cream day, and they brought in the homemade brand ice cream and had like a ice cream, what's it called? Sundae bar.
1: Oh, well, that's fun.
0: Yeah.
1: So they talked to more than 500 young adults between the ages of 18 and 25, and 79% of those young adults said, honestly, like taking short breaks make the work, it makes such a difference. It makes the workday more enjoyable, while 75% went so far as to say those breaks help them perform better at work. And yes. 77% of those Gen Zers said they intentionally build those micro joys into their workday.
0: Oh, yeah. Like, who was it? Somebody used to do, you did it. Your 9 o'clock walk.
1: Right. Yeah.
0: You used to do that. You don't anymore.
1: Yeah. Well, we would have like a nice long break right about 9 o'clock. And I had been, you know, by that point, sitting in this chair for three and a half hours. And it felt good to just stretch my legs, go for a little walk around the building, see mm-hmm. who's here, connect with everyone.
2: I don't think we've done that since we've moved into this
1: yeah.
2: building.
1: Yeah. No.
2: I think.
1: Well, I really like this studio.
0: But it's also like the building is set up different than it was before, because before
1: it's not as conducive.
0: You could go right out and you could say hi to the front desk girl
1: yeah.
0: and you could see a couple people in studios, and the circle was smaller,
1: right?
0: So you could do just a little lap and then be back here in a couple of minutes. But this building is longer, I think.
1: It's longer, and it requires buzzing into different doors and things
0: taking
1: like that.
0: Taking your key card yeah. and whatnot.
1: Not that I don't love the building. I do. I mean, it's beautiful. It's
0: yeah.
1: a great, you know, creatively conducive facility. It's mm-hmm. just different, and I really like this. I mean, the size of the studio is nice and big. It's white.
0: You
1: it's
0: don't
1: bright.
0: Feel crampy.
1: We got the floor to ceiling. No, I don't feel. I feel really comfortable back here. But yeah, the ice cream social, that was a great little micro joy. What else? How about those days when a meeting is canceled? That's a micro joy.
0: That just happened to you guys yesterday. One of our promo people was on
3: yeah.
0: here.
3: Yeah.
0: You
3: yeah.
0: guys didn't have to go to that meeting.
4: Yeah. You know what though? I don't mind the Tuesday meeting because there's a time. There's an
3: it's
4: end.
3: A quick.
4: It's a 20-minute meeting. There's a time stamp.
1: Oh, you got somewhere else. You got a hard out.
4: Yeah, hard
3: yeah,
4: out.
3: We do. We got to yeah. leave.
0: I got a hard out.
1: Now,
0: all the time.
1: Thank you, Fritzie. let's see. Chicken wings. So it's National Chicken Wing Day. Are we doing chicken wing social?
0: No, but why? We should have.
4: I could get behind that.
1: Yeah.
0: This
5: tell
0: is
5: me likey. Tell me want wingy.
0: Chicken wing, hot dog and bologna.

0: Yeah, Oscar Mayer, meanwhile, is celebrating the 90th anniversary of the Wienermobile this weekend with Wiener Cakes.
1: Wiener Cakes?
0: Oh, yeah.
2: Tell me more.
0: They're milk bar cakes with hot dogs around the sides, and they'll be available at a few places this week.

0: So now you have some ideas.
1: Back to the wings. Where are you guys going for good chicken wings these days?
2: Chicken wings.
1: Chicken wang.
0: Well, I mean, if we're talking about a national chain, Wingstop just up the hill from here. I mean, all their wings are great. They got the garlic parmesan. They got the dry rub lemon pepper, which is fantastic. But they got, I mean, a million different sauces you could go for.
1: Yeah. I've never had wings from there.
0: Yeah, they're really, really good.
3: I like the Oak just a little further down the
0: street. I was just going to say, if you want to go local, you go a little further past the Wingstop, you got the Oak.
1: I like wings on Brookwood, which is in Hamilton, Ohio, on Brookwood Road. They kind of like, I don't know, smoke them and then fry them or something. I don't know. It's like a different flavor.
3: That's how the Oaks are, because I've talked about my chicken situation recently. And it's a texture thing, and their wings are not slimy.
1: Yes.
3: They're like, it's like a dry.
1: Yes,
3: sort of.
1: Like kind of like has like
3: a crunch into it when you bite it.
1: That's how I feel about the dock style at Barleycorns as well.
0: Those are good
1: too. That's just chef's kiss.
0: Now, these aren't wings, but you know, the gas station chicken up the hill from here.
1: Oh yeah.
0: Like their wings are monstrous and they're not fatty. Like
1: they're not chicken, really, they are chicken wings?
0: There's three pieces. So you get like a wing, a thigh, and a drumstick.
1: Oh, yeah.
0: Yeah.
2: I just don't know if I can get comfortable with gas station chicken.
0: Well, that's my nickname for it, but it's crispy, crunchy, spelled with a K. You can actually order them on DoorDash from multiple locations. There's one on Mason Montgomery. We have the one up here. I think there's one down like on the southwest side of town. But they're like these special sections within like these gas station mini marts, basically, where one section is dedicated to where they make the chicken, and it's marinated and it's crispy on the outside. It's always hot and juicy. Mm-hmm. I've never had a bad experience. I order from them all the time.
3: Hey, people drive all the way up to wherever and down there to get brisket at a gas station with a beaver logo.
1: That was a trend that people were talking about this summer. I think I saw it on the Today Show where they were talking about convenience store foods like Wawa, Buc-ee's, it's become less expensive than going to fast food locations. So a lot of people had started kind of leaning into going to these places to get meals while they're on the road.
0: But I had to have driven by that Marathon gas station a million times over the last 20 years. And I've seen that crispy, crunchy sign. And the whole time I had this bias without even trying it, thinking it was just this like dried out sitting under a heat lamp chicken. And I could not have been more wrong.
1: And the sides are good, too, right? Isn't it one of those things where they're... Well, I think I read the Cincinnati Enquirer article.
0: I wouldn't have known about it had Keith Pandolfi not done that food review on fried chicken.
1: And I think I said it to you. I was like, look at this. It's right up the street.
0: And he said it was some of the best fried chicken he's ever had around here.
1: So they did some research. I have not been, but I heard the sides are pretty good too.
0: I'll have to try the sides.
1: Do you eat chicken on a bone? Some people don't.
2: I don't. I don't. I will pick it off the bone before I will not bite it off the bone.
1: Oh, it is just glorious.
0: Savage.
1: Girl. Yes. Good. When people leave the meat on the chicken bone, I just am like,
0: what is wrong with you?
1: Yes.
0: Give me that.
1: Exactly. I'll finish it.
0: Yep. All right. Turning our attention from chicken to coffee. If you've ever wanted to meal prep your coffee, you're going to love this exciting new drink of the summer. Coffee slushies are going viral on social media. They're like iced coffees, only, well, more work. Here's how you do it. You make the coffee as usual, wait for it to cool. You could also use cold brew or house-made or even from the store, I suppose. And then you pour the coffee into a Ziploc bag, seal it, toss it in the freezer. You can prep multiple slushies. You just need separate Ziploc bags for each. Get those gallon Ziplocs, you know, that they sell.
1: Or the quart,
0: Or the quart, depending on how big you want it to be. You want the coffee bags to be flat so you can stack them in your freezer. And then once they're frozen, you take them out, start whacking them with something so the coffee is smashed into chunks. And then you put pieces in a glass, pour your favorite type of milk over it. The coffee will slowly melt, forming the slushy. If you want to make them fancier, you could also add a few pumps of syrup. And that's it.
2: Wow.
0: I know, someone online joked, the idea of beating up my coffee first thing in the morning actually sounds like exactly what I need.
2: Sounds perfect.
0: It does sound like a headache to prep, but if you do a whole bunch of them all at once,
2: yeah,
0: you'll thank yourself later. But make sure those bags are sealed. Otherwise, you're going to have a huge mess in your freezer. It's definitely not something you want to deal with. Coming up, are minivans cool again? That, plus, have you heard of the Gen Alpha Melody as your news that didn't make the news continues?
4: We've got some slow traffic right now. Southbound on 75, right around the Ronald Reagan merge. Northbound 70, 175 there in Kentucky. You're starting to hit your brakes right around 275 heading towards the river. A little bit heavier up until Dixie Highway. 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I'm Denise Johnson. That's your traffic.
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1: So about 15 years ago this month, my mother was ready to pull the trigger and buy a new car, and she asked for help in picking out a new car, and I would go to Boston, and she never make a decision, but we test drove a million different cars. Finally settled on a Toyota Sienna minivan, a red Toyota Sienna minivan.
2: You guys loved that car, right?
1: She loved that Toyota Sienna minivan.
2: Oh, my mom's been driving a Toyota Sienna for probably 20 years.
1: Yeah.
2: Nice. I would say at least 20 years.
3: When I had my kid, I knew I needed a new car. I ended up getting a Honda Pilot, which has doors, like four doors or whatever. But it's a minivan. It just doesn't have the sliding. It has almost the same shape, the same style.
2: Got a third row.
3: It does. It just doesn't have the sliding door. So I'm like, I feel like
2: that sliding door when Jacob was a baby carrying
3: was the best.
2: Oh my God. Yeah. Cause it was, you could remotely open it. And carrying all this crap, just the ease.
3: I feel like I drive a minivan though, even though it doesn't have the sliding door.
4: You drive a station wagon.
3: Yeah.
1: A big station wagon.
3: Yeah. Exactly.
1: A high station wagon.
2: In fact, my mom just ordered another new one. They're hard to get now.
1: The Toyota minivan? Sienna?
2: There's like, yeah, you kind of got to order them. They're so popular.
1: Well, my mother bought hers in 2011. She didn't do a whole lot of driving. It was mostly local. But then when she died 10 years later, my nieces in the family, her grandchildren, talked amongst themselves. And it was decided that Cassandra, the eldest, would inherit my mother's minivan, and which, you know, makes sense because she's got the most kids and she's married. And she sent me a screenshot the other day of the mileage. They ticked over 200,000 miles in that thing because they do a lot of road trips. They do a lot of road trips as a family. And they moved to North Carolina, and they were making a lot of trips back to Boston, and now they're living in New Hampshire. But I love that that car has hung in there all that time.
2: Oh, yeah.
1: And it just goes to show, like, my mother would be so happy with that decision that we made that day.
4: I want a used Chevy Astro van.
3: Oh, nice.
4: 90 style with some nice rims. Sorry.
2: Yeah.
4: Okay. Van nerd over
2: here.
4: Hey,
2: no.
4: Van nerd.
1: Well, listen, minivans are cool again, and that's because a growing number of millennial parents are giving them a second look. According to Edmunds, minivan sales went up 21% in 2025 with almost 400,000 minivans sold in the U.S. And once again, back to the Toyota Sienna, it is currently the crown jewel. The Toyota Sienna is so popular right now that, to Jen's point, it's only spending about 18 days on dealer lots before getting sold. That's why it's so hard to find them.
2: Wow. Yeah, they had to order one. My mom's in Illinois right now. Yeah, they ordered one.
3: That's cool.
1: Parents are saying that the sliding doors make loading the kids simpler. Plus, they're about $4,000 cheaper than comparable three-row SUVs. So minivans are no longer your mom's minivan. They're cool now.
2: How about that?
1: And if you're still on the fence, some of them come equipped with 18 cup holders.
2: Whoa.
1: No passenger will ever spill their drink again.
4: One for Cheerios, one for the bottle, one for mom.
2: One for coffee, one for water.
3: That's awesome.
2: Yeah.
1: Yeah.
3: I will tell you, they whip too, man. Have you ever been on the highway and all of a sudden you're like, you see somebody coming up behind you, you're like, holy crap.
2: Well, I drive moms. I drive moms, and I, like, when we go to Florida and we're on the interstate for a long time and it's a straight shot, I can look down and be going really, really fast and not even realize
3: Not even know.
2: Yeah.
1: Well, my mother had her, so after she bought her minivan, she was down in Florida because she owned a house down there, and Hurricane Irma came, and just get my mom to move quickly is a bit of a challenge. And so I happened to be down there that weekend visiting her. And then the hurricane was looming. And I'm like, Mom, we got to get out of here. We got to evacuate because you're in a low-lying area. You're in a flood zone. And so thank God I was down there anyway. So we packed her and the car and we drove her up back to Massachusetts because that's where, that's the only other place she's got to go, really. Couldn't find a hotel to save our life because everybody in Florida was evacuating at that point. Thing, so we had to do the I-95 corridor, and we just drove all night. We didn't stop at a hotel or anything. We just took turns, and you're right, man. Those things handle well. They go fast.
3: Mm-hmm. Yeah.
1: Great pickup.
3: Mm-hmm. Plenty of room.
1: Comfortable. Plenty of room.
3: Around.
1: Yeah.
3: All your stuff is in the back.
1: I know. And as evidenced by the 200,000 mile screenshot, it's like you take care of it, it'll take care of you.
3: Yeah, yep. I think I'm at like 153 on my car or something.
1: Are you?
3: Like that. Yeah.
1: That's great.
3: 153.
2: It'll go.
3: Let's go.
1: Have you heard of the Gen Alpha melody?
4: No, I saw it on TikTok. I did not click it.
3: Let's hear it.
1: Well, it's on YouTube. I could send you a YouTube link if you don't want to go down the rabbit hole. That's just a different rabbit hole.
2: How old are the Gen Alphas?
3: That's Penelope's.
4: Penelope's age.
3: Yeah. Let me see exactly what it is.
2: Because when does Gen Z end? Okay.
3: 2010 to 2024.
2: Okay.
1: So there's a YouTuber who says the same chord progression can be found in a lot of Gen Alpha songs. And here are several of his examples.

0: And by the way, I know this sounds like one continuous song, but these are actually different songs. Each four chord progression is from a different song, even though he's kind of edited them together to sound seamless. Yeah.
1: It all sounds like-

0: Anyway, I did think the similarity was interesting.
1: Yeah. The drum beats.
0: Somebody was able to kind of pick that out. But yeah. Let's see. New York is being terrorized by rabid beavers.
2: Oh, boy.
1: Yeah, that's not good.
2: The Marmot Mania craze they're talking about on the Today Show, or is that just like owning a ferret?
0: Let's see. This, according to the New York Post, it's an article about how New York and New Jersey are supposedly being terrorized by rabid rodents. They've been attacking swimmers and fishermen.
1: Oh, my God. This is why I don't like to swim in rivers and lakes anymore.
0: And multiple victims have been bit.
1: I like, you know, when I was a kid, I'd jump into any lake and or river. I mean, I used to swim in the Illinois River.
2: You know,
1: and I'm just like, that's just before I knew too much.
2: I watched a story one time on freshwater eels and never got in that water.
1: And that was it for you.
2: Again.
0: Wildlife experts say rabid beavers are incredibly rare. Only 40 confirmed rabid beavers were reported in New York from 2002 to 2021. City officials say no need to cancel your summer vacation plans to New York if you're going to Manhattan. It's not a serious concern, at least yet. Just don't go in the water. And beavers are not typically a major carrier of rabies, so that's good.
2: That is awful.
0: But they do say if you do encounter a beaver, they're not difficult to avoid. That said, you definitely don't want to pick a fight with one either, because the beaver's teeth are powerful enough to chew through trees, and they can swim twice as fast as most people. The good news is they're not usually aggressive, unless you're like invading their home or threatening their babies or something.
2: No.
0: But if you did see one actually chasing people around like a zombie, that would be unusual.
3: It's a rule I follow in all aspects of life. Just leave the beavers alone.
2: Angry beavers are bad.
1: Avoid
2: beavers.
1: The beef.
2: Unless it's a beaver nugget, then dive in.
1: Oh, they've killed so many trees where my mom lives.
2: The beavers?
1: It's really sad. Yeah, her backyard used to have hundreds of trees, and there's like,
2: none?
1: I don't know, maybe 40 left.
2: Oh, wow. That is
1: They've
2: sad.
1: Taken down a lot of them. Yeah. Not much you can do about it.
0: Not much you can do about
1: Unless
0: it.
1: Unless you want to kill them. And that's not very nice or fun.
2: Mm-mm.
0: Do you know some of the most common items we use every day are working double duty? Some objects that have hidden features that make life a little easier. Huh. The raised bumps on the F and J keys of your keyboard
2: are for your first fingers, right?
1: What?
2: You don't know that? Yeah, that's how you're supposed to find the places to put your fingers.
0: I never noticed that.
2: You didn't?
0: No.
2: Well, before they were raised, they were like more like the tabs were bigger, like the keys were bigger. You don't remember that from like ninth grade typing with Mrs. Tishner?
3: No.
0: We were on those IBM Selectrix.
3: Tandys, monochrome, orange.
2: No, the keyboard, it has the, so that way you know where to put your fingers on the J and the K,
3: I can hear the clicking of that old-fashioned keyboard.
2: And they used to be sloped. Like, I remember that from typing class. When the keyboards were bigger and not flat, they were sloped, and that's how you knew to touch those parts.
0: FDSA, JKL, colon.
2: Yeah. ASDF, JKL, semicolon. That's what it is.
1: This is a foreign language. ASDF, JKL, semicolon. You're speaking to me now.
0: The arrow next to your fuel gauge, here's another one. The arrow next to your fuel gauge points to the side of the car where the gas cap is located. I didn't know that until like within the past, I don't know, 5 years maybe.
3: Well, how great though, like if you borrow someone else's car or you got a rental or a loaner, you're like, right there, cool.
2: Yeah, I wonder what side the gas tank is on. And hadn't it been that way for like decades and just nobody really knew?
0: Yeah, me.
2: Yeah. Like when you were younger and your dad was driving around the gas thing, had he known, he could have just looked at the arrow.
0: Right. The tiny hole in padlocks helps drain water and provides a spot for lubricant if the lock starts sticking.
2: It's a lube hole.
3: I'll remember that next time I'm working with my padlocks.
0: You're on a roll today, man.
2: I can't. I just don't know.
1: And if you ever want to like get revenge on someone and they have a locker that is locked with a lock, that hole, you can also put caulk in it Or super glue.
2: Don't do that.
1: Just saying.
2: Dang, Jen, you are savage.
0: A little glimpse into Jen's past.
1: There might have been an incident in my mid-20s.
2: It was 8th grade. And no. Her name was
0: I don't know
2: Pam.
0: Why the bus driver thought I was an instigator.
1: No, it wasn't in school. Wasn't in school.
2: It was when she was in college.
1: It was working in Tampa. Yeah. We were working in Tampa in an old job.
0: You did it to one of our coworkers.
1: I did it to one of our coworkers. Yes.
2: Oh. Was that when he made fun of your Christmas tree?
1: No, that was a different coworker. And he didn't make fun of my Christmas tree. He took my Christmas tree and dragged it behind a van through the streets of Tampa.
2: Those were the good days.
1: So mad.
2: Now we're just looking at him.
1: Another day in Florida. Mad. I know it.
2: What did the guy do to get you to put the super glue in the hole?
1: Well, he was going on the air at night. He was the guy that was on at night, and he was making comments about my personal life. And that were not for the public ears.
0: So
1: and
0: they weren't.
1: Like,
0: they
1: dude,
0: weren't. They weren't
1: up.
0: False. They were just not for
1: well,
0: public
1: they weren't
0: consumption.
1: Completely accurate. Let's just say.
2: So he would go on and say, like, Jen was making out at the bar.
1: No, I was sleeping with all the strippers.
2: Okay, well, you've talked about that. Why couldn't
1: he? Well, I wouldn't say no. It wasn't like he. No, it wasn't right.
2: So he would say, Jen,
0: it wasn't
2: midday,
0: his story to tell.
1: It wasn't. And he was
2: like, Jen, our midday girl
1: movie
2: is.
1: Thing. Oh, he was saying,
2: on
1: and I'm like, dude, shut up. Just shut, you know, and I tried every, just stop. Just leave me be. Wouldn't do it. So we had these lockers in the jock lounge and he kept like a lot of stuff that he needed for
2: poking,
1: his show
2: poking.
1: In that locker. And so I put stuff in the lock and I cocked all the way around the door of the locker and he thought somebody else did it. But these were the kinds of stunts and pranks that were pulled on the regular in the
3: typical
1: building.
3: Typical behavior there.
1: It was typical behavior. I mean, I can't tell you how many times somebody would take a fish and put it in the ceiling boards above
2: Ew.
1: Somebody's desk, right? And by the time they figured out what the, I mean,
2: where
1: it would get to smell really, really bad. I mean, they were just.
0: We worked at a frat house.
1: We did work at a frat house.
2: That's gross.
1: And it was like on the regular.
2: Who
1: stuff
2: would want
1: like
2: to go
1: this.
2: Buy a fish? That's disgusting.
1: Well, you know, just the grocery store.
2: They went to Long John's?
1: Yeah. Well, they just went to the grocery store and bought a raw fish.
2: Ew.
1: Brought it in and yeah. But
2: thank God those days are over.
1: Stuff like that. He totally thought somebody else did it too. And was like ready to beat the crap out of him when I stood up and I'm like, dude, I did it. And then he was like, whoa, really? Like, it was just unexpected.
2: Yeah. Did he stop talking about
1: yes,
2: you after that?
1: He did.
2: Oh, well, that was nice.
1: Yes. I don't recommend that. I'm just saying.
2: It has happened to you.
1: Yeah.
0: But she needed to kind of respond in a language he understood.
1: Very true. Very true. Because just talking to him, But something like that would.
0: Yeah. Would you say that was a proportional response?
1: Yes.
0: Yeah,
1: I know.
0: Those are the days.
1: Yeah, it's crazy. I mean, the same guy was riding his motorcycle up and down the hallways. You know.
0: Yeah, he's got nothing but love and affection for you too, which is what just makes it so funny. You know,
1: yeah.
0: He's like
1: the things that we went through. But yeah, I mean, he would the window into the studio, he would block when he got on the air because he didn't want people seeing what he was doing in there.
3: I worked with one of those guys too.
1: Yeah.
3: Put up stuff on the glass.
0: He had a big giant movable cart wall of like tapes and stuff that was on rollers and he would just slide it over.
1: Mm-hmm. Mm-hmm.
2: He sounds
1: And he had all kinds of stuff going on in there too.
0: Yeah.
2: Oh, boy.
1: Mm-hmm. Like, you did not want to walk in there unannounced because you did not know what you might walk in on.
0: No. And he came on right after me. So, like, you know, the last 15, 20 minutes of my show.
2: He's pulling everything in there?
0: Yeah. I mean, like, loaded firearms, double-barreled shotguns.
2: Why?
0: Well, the guy had a lot of threats against him, too, because he was kind of controversial. And
1: he was very
0: kind of a shock jock. And,
1: yeah.
2: Gotcha. Dang, so he brought his gun into work.
0: Oh, he bodyguards the whole thing.
1: Oh, yeah.
2: Wow.
1: Yeah.
0: But
1: that's nuts.
0: Super nice guy, though.
1: That's the funny part.
0: Yeah.
1: is when you got past all the craziness.
0: Right.
1: Uh-huh. Yep.
0: Yeah, I mean, if there was anyone so polarizing.
1: Right.
0: You either loved him or you hated him.
1: Yep. He was on the air here for a while.
0: Yeah. He's still on the air somewhere.
1: Somewhere.
0: Well, it's 7:53. We got second date update here in a sec, so we'll get to it shortly after traffic. But just, you know, sort of a roundabout way of saying, don't mess with Jen.
1: I've calmed down quite a lot.
0: Yeah.
4: You do have an accident reported northbound on the 71. So we really eastbound on Fort Washington Way right around 5th Street. So you do have slow traffic as well northbound on 471 from right around Grand into downtown. North 71, 75 slow from 275 to the river. Southbound on 75 is slow through the Lachlan split. You also have an accident south 75 right around Cooper. Looks like it's over on the right shoulder. It looks like we still have that accident or vehicle westbound 275 at 75 on the right shoulder. 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I'm Denise Johnson. That's your traffic. 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
6: When are we going on our second date? You said you'd call me. How long should I wait?
0: All right, so Mark needs a second date update today. We're going to do our best to help him out. Hi, Mark. How are you?
7: Hey, guys. I'm doing well. Thank you so much for taking my call.
0: Appreciate you coming on, putting yourself out there.
7: Well, I could use your help. I've been single for quite a long time, and it's really, I actually kind of struggle to meet anyone that I just really connect with. And, you know, it's a little frustrating because I actually meet a lot of people. I have a job in sales and,
0: you sound like a sales guy.
1: You're slick. Oh, in the laugh. There it is. Yes.
7: Well, you know, maybe you can help sell me a little bit here because, you know, between the dating sites and everything, I haven't been able to find anybody that I really, really like. And you know, my friends, they say that I'm like too picky, but I like to think that, you know, I just don't want to settle.
0: Right. And we would be applauding a woman if she were to say the same thing, right?
2: Yes.
1: True.
7: Yeah. See, it works both ways.
0: Don't settle, girl, or Mark.
1: Don't settle.
7: Well, so the reason that I'm calling is that I actually met this girl. She's super attractive, successful, she's super funny, intelligent, you know, I mean, I kind of really fell for her, and we went on a date, and, you know, I was very open about it. I communicated that to her, and I thought that I was, you know, super attentive, asked her a lot of questions, you know, try to be funny, and, you know, I thought that I was giving, you know, kind of my A game, not to be overly confident, but I mean, I think I'm a catch. I work out, you know, I try to be the person that I'm looking for, if that makes sense.
0: Oh, that's
7: you
0: good.
7: Know, I mean,
0: like
7: I'm attractive.
0: That.
7: I'm successful, you know,
2: that's
7: I'm intelligent
2: good.
7: And yeah, I mean, if you're working towards, you know, managing yourself and what you're doing in life, like that's the attraction you're going to get back. You know, those are the qualities that you're going to find in somebody else.
2: Yeah. I love that.
7: Yeah. Mm-hmm. So I felt like this instant connection with her, and, you know, I'm just an open guy. So I was super communicative, and I just got the feeling that she was into me, and, you know, dinner's over, you know, I'm walking her back to her car, and we actually hugged, and, you know, she's giggling, and, you know, I just felt like, okay, this is all going really well. And, I told her, you know, I'll reach out, you know, let's do a second date. And she's like, that sounds great. And, so, you know, now I've actually messaged her a couple times and she's not returning my text at all.
2: Mm.
7: And I don't understand like what happened. So that's kind of why I contacted you guys. I appreciate your help here.
1: Okay.
0: You sound very polished talking to you. You know, you obviously,
2: gosh,
0: like you're a good communicator in the sense, like I could see if you were doing, what do you sell? Just curious.
7: Well, I work for a corporation that deals with contractors.
0: Got it.
1: Okay. Big deal.
8: Well, you sound credible.
1: Big deal. Yeah. You're a big deal.
7: A little big deal.
8: Really,
7: yeah.
8: Big deal.
1: Mm-hmm, big deal.
8: Well, we're going to take a break. When we come back, we'll call her up. We'll see what her deal is. Try to get you that second date.
7: Thank you guys so much.
8: Stick around. More to come. Jeff and Jen, Cincinnati's Q102.
4: You do have an accident reported northbound on the 71. So we really eastbound on Fort Washington Way right around 5th Street. So you do have slow traffic as well northbound on 471 from right around Grand into downtown. North 71, 75 slow from 275 to the river. Southbound on 75 is slow through the Lachlan split. You also have an accident south 75 right around Cooper. Looks like it's over on the right shoulder. It looks like we still have that accident or vehicle westbound 275 at 75 on the right shoulder. Traffic is brought to you by Metro. 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I'm Denise Johnson. That's your traffic.
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2: The forecast from Fox 19 Now First Alert Weather on Q102.
3: It's going to be dry, pleasant, and comfortable the next few days with daytime highs in the low to mid 80s. Rain returns this weekend, and we are going to see occasional showers and thunderstorms possible. Temperatures both weekend days, low to mid 80s, and we'll keep some of those rain chances around for early next week. We'll be looking out for the chance for showers and thunderstorms as an area of low pressure rotates through the tri-state. I'm Fox 19 Now First Alert Meteorologist Catherine Bodak with Jeff and Jen on Cincinnati's Q102.
0: Q.
2: Sometimes the first date seals your fate. It's the second date update with Jeff and Jen on Q102.
4: When are we going on our second date?
5: Well, Mark is he's the kind of guy who doesn't settle. And why should any of us settle when we're looking for our significant other? He hasn't met anyone that he really felt like he connected with in the past until he met Jackie. He felt an instant connection with her. They had a lovely dinner. He felt like there was some really great dialogue, all the things you hope for. He talked to her about reaching out to make plans for a second date. Totally sounded into the idea. And then when he tried to follow through, she didn't respond. And this is where we are. Anything key that you think might be a clue or pertinent that might be helpful, Mark, before we call her up that you thought of?
6: No, not really. That's the part that's confusing.
5: All right, let's call her up.

0: Hello.
1: Hi, is this Jackie?
0: Yes, who's this?
1: Hi, Jackie. It's Jeff, Jen, Fritch, and Tim at Q102. How's it going?
0: I'm good. How are you guys?
1: Good. I hope we're not catching you at a bad time. We just wanted to invite you on our show for a couple minutes, if you don't mind chatting with us. A little friendly chat.
2: Chitty chat chat.
0: Okay, sure.
1: Well, we were just curious if you had any interest in seeing Mark again. The guy you went on a date with recently, you guys had dinner. He's sort of a fairly new friend of ours, and your name came up, and he had nothing but nice things to say about you, and know that you guys seemed to hit it off, or at least he thought you two hit it off at dinner, and want to check in and see if you'd be open to maybe getting together again. Sure, you're probably really busy. You probably have a lot going on, a lot of suitors.
0: I am pretty busy. That was an interesting couple of hours with him. He's someone who's very comfortable in his own skin, and he has very definite ideas and strong opinions on things. And at the start of the date, I thought, you know, he was a great guy, charming and sweet, complimentary. But then it sort of took a turn I didn't feel great about.
1: What happened?
0: He started talking about deal breakers and what are his deal breakers, and it's kind of a lot. Like, it's kind of a...
1: There's a lot of deal breakers.
2: Yeah.
1: But don't you have a lot of deal breakers? Like, you're not one to settle. Because he talked about that a little bit. Like, he said one of the reasons why it's taken him so long to find someone that he's really feeling any chemistry with or any connection with is because he is very picky.
0: Yeah, he's definitely picky. I mean, he gave me a lot of details about his deal breaker list. I wouldn't say that I have a lot. I have a few, but, you know, I mean...
1: Well, what were some of his deal breakers?
0: Well, in his words, I fell a little short, so that didn't feel great. But according to him, you know, he said, thankfully, they're fixable with the right personal trainer and GLP-1.
2: Ooh. Oh, man.
0: Yeah, so nobody really
1: liked... He said that out loud?
0: He did, and he said that he could turn it around in a couple of months, and that he had a sister who could do my hair with a more flattering style, and it was
2: oh my gosh.
0: I already know I look good. I mean, I guess I could lose 5 pounds, but, like, who couldn't? Like, nobody really wants to hear something like that.
2: Yeah.
0: I mean, I work really hard. You know, I'm successful. I do go to the gym a few times a week. I mean, I put a lot of effort into my appearance. So, especially being a woman, you know, it just didn't feel great to hear. I was sort of in shock, and I was, you know, I felt kind of criticized, and I really don't need that in my life.
2: You know,
0: it's just very nonchalant the way he just threw that at me.
3: It just makes my head want to explode some days, because it's been a really long time since I've done any dating at all. But there are things that come up frequently in these that give me flashbacks.
1: Oh, trigger.
3: And Fun Robbie is involved in 88% of them.
1: He does come up a lot.
3: It does. Yeah. Oh, he was the one, his ex, he had an ex-wife, and her current husband owned a salon, and he took me to him.
1: Oh.
3: Yeah, took me for hair.
1: That's an interesting relationship dynamic.
3: Yeah.
1: He was trying to make you into
3: his perfect... Oh, he had all kinds of ideas. He had wardrobe ideas. Yes, he had.
2: It reminds me of the...
3: boob ideas.
2: The Love is Blind guy that said, I'm used to dating... the girls that do CrossFit and other stuff like that. It gives me the same kind of vibe here.
3: So, I mean, he's a salesman. How hard was he selling this to you? Did he say it just kind of like nonchalantly and dismissively, like, oh, you know, but that's an easy fix. You know, I just get you the right, right trainer and get you some GLP-1s.
2: I cannot imagine.
0: No, he was acting like it was complimentary and, like, really, you know, kind of emphatically, like, sort of trying to sell this to me, like he was offering me up a big favor. And I mean, what the hell, you know?
2: Yeah. Okay.
1: Well, let's bring Mark into the conversation and give him a chance to respond. Mark, you still there?
4: Yes, I'm here. I'm extremely sorry. I apologize if I offended you at all. That was not my intention. I think you are absolutely beautiful just as you are. I was simply, you know, talking about things that I've done for myself. I've been on GLP-1s, you know, I have a trainer, and, you know, about the hair. I mean, your hair is amazing. It's great. I was just trying to kind of, you know, introduce you to the family. I was just excited, you know, to have you. I mean, you know, it'd be great to meet my sister. She's super talented. I didn't mean to offend you and say that, you know, you need to change your hair. You need to do this or that. I do apologize. That wasn't my intention. You know, I just think that, you know, we can all grow every day and get better. And, you know,
0: maybe don't throw that all out right at the beginning, you know, like maybe kind of introduce the idea later, because it wasn't very flattering. It came across a little more critical. And you know, I try to obsess less about my appearance, not more, as I grow, you know, older in this society as a woman. I'm not seeking perfection.
4: Yeah. Right. But we can get there, though, just to, like, a little bit every day, you know, little choices, little changes. I mean, not just, you know.
0: Well, I mean, good for you if you want to seek that, but it doesn't really sound like our values are quite aligned.
3: And you know what I wonder, too, is when does it mess with your mind more? If a guy comes out of the gate and makes it very clear what he thinks about your appearance and what you need to improve on, or after he's kind of hooked you a little bit and you're, you know, you're caring about him and you're in a relationship, and then he comes in and says, hey, hon, what's worse?
0: Yeah, it'd be a little different.
2: I think once he knows you, it's got to be worse, because he should have told you.
3: Because all this while, you're thinking that he likes you just as you are, and now he...
2: And now he wants to change everything about you.
0: I think maybe don't do either one.
2: Yeah.
0: You know, let people be who they are and how they are, and, you know, like if they want to learn by example or something, you know, you get together with somebody who's healthier and you take on some of their kind of habits, okay, but getting that feeling that someone wants to change you is not a good feeling, especially on the first date.
2: Yeah, totally. Okay.
1: All right. Well, thank you for the conversation, Jackie. We appreciate you shedding some light on
0: that. You're welcome.
1: And Mark, I'm sorry it didn't work out this time around, but we appreciate you putting yourself out there and coming on Second Date Update and having the conversation with us.
4: Well, you know, I appreciate your help.
1: Anytime.
2: Good luck.
1: Good luck to you both.
2: Mm-hmm.
0: Thank you.
1: All right. 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That's also where you will find the Jeff and Jen Second Date Update Binge podcast. Coming up, your shot at, what did you say?
3: I said it's very popular, that binge.
1: Very popular.
3: Yeah.
1: Coming up, your shot, also very popular, the 1K letter of the day, which is your shot at $1,000. We're going to do that next.
5: You've got an accident eastbound, 275, right around 3 miles over on the left shoulder. Slow traffic northbound on 471. You're hitting your brakes right around Southgate, on and off to the river. Got another accident southbound, 7175, right around 12th Street there in Covington. It's up on the right shoulder. Now northbound, 7175, you're on and off your brakes there from right around Donaldson heading towards the river. You have an accident eastbound on 74, just before 75 on the right shoulder. A little bit of slow traffic there. South 75, you're moving about 45 miles an hour or so from Union Center down to 275. Then you're slow through the Lachlan Split. 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I'm Denise Johnson. That's your traffic.
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1: Yeah, the way it works is we give you a letter of the alphabet, and if you're able to answer 10 questions in 30 seconds that begin with that letter, you win $1,000.
2: 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Good luck.

0: 26 letters.
1: A, B,
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2: Hey, Barrett, how are you?
3: Good, how are you?
2: Pretty good. Life treating you well on this beautiful day. I hear the humidity is less intense than it's been. Should be nice out.
3: Yes, for sure. Humidity needs to go down.
2: That's right. All right, let's try to win you $1,000 here, shall we? Trying to grab my letter opener here. We're going to open up your envelope. We're going to see what your letter is. You'll have 30 seconds to answer 10 questions that begin with that letter.
4: If you do it, you get the big money. You get $1,000. We just had a winner last week or the week before?
2: Last week. I think.
4: Yeah. So it can be done, and it does happen. So fun stuff.
2: All right.
5: Oh, boy, are you there? It sounds like you're at a bird sanctuary.
4: I know.
2: You got an ilungo.
4: Ilungo? What's an ilungo?
2: That's Italian for letter J.
4: J.
2: Yeah.
4: All right.
3: J, my bad.
2: Can you work with J?
3: I can do it.
4: All right.
5: Let's go, Baron.
2: So we've got 30 seconds on the clock, and we want to make sure you get your full 30 seconds so I won't.

0: Don't start the timer until Jen finishes asking that first question.
1: All right, so here we go with the letter J. Name something you tell your doctor.
2: Pass.
1: Something soft.
2: Pass.
1: Something warm.
2: Jelly.
1: Something you cook.
2: Pass.
1: A party favor.
2: Jumping.
1: A cocktail.
2: Pass.
1: A hobby. Ah.
2: Javelin.
1: A university.
0: Oh, yeah. Javelin's pretty good.
3: Jacksonville.
0: Yeah. So you tell your doctor.
2: Well, not too good this time.
0: Jack my shoulder.
1: I jacked my shoulder. My jaw hurts.
3: I jacked it up.
0: Yep.
3: Jaw. Yeah. Jaw pain.
0: Jaw pain. What was number two?
1: Something soft.
3: Jacket.
0: Jacket. Yeah.
1: Something you cook.
3: Jalapenos.
0: I wrote jalapenos.
1: A cocktail.
0: I couldn't come up with a cocktail.
3: It's got to be like a juniper breeze something with juniper in it. Jen. I was thinking we would have looked it up. But Jen is G, not J, right?
0: Right.
1: G is
0: right,
1: G.
0: Right, right. But juniper is J.
3: J, yeah. They have like juniper liqueur.
1: That was a hard one.
2: Yeah,
1: that was tough.
0: Jack's. Yep. The kids still play Jack's.
3: A cocktail. Jack Daniels. Hello.
0: Oh, Jack Daniels.
1: Jello shots.
0: Jello shots. What's wrong with us?
3: I know.
0: I don't know.
3: Too much alcohol. That's what's wrong with us.
0: Probably.
3: Can't think fast on our toes like we used to, buddy.
0: Right. All right. Tough letter, but you hung in there, Baron. Good to talk to you as always.
2: All right, buddy. You guys take care.
3: Bye,
0: take care. You too. Take it easy. Yeah, it's going to be nice. We just talked about the weather. Less humidity, lots of sunshine, high of 82. 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And a dollar goes to Make-A-Wish. And now Denise in the traffic.
4: Got a broken down vehicle northbound on 471. It is right around 275. Now you're not hitting your brakes, though, until just around Grand on and off as you're heading into downtown. Northbound 7175, you are slow there from just around 275 in Kentucky all the way to the river. Southbound 75, you're still slow through the Lachlan split. 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I'm Denise Johnson. That's your traffic.
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0: So if you had to, like, come up with reasons why an American would be afraid to travel, you would think, well, maybe they're afraid to travel because of, like, you know, terrorism or something.
1: Sure.
3: Crime.
1: You hear all these nightmare stories in the news about people just disappearing in other countries.
0: Yeah.
1: Right. You're going to a place where, you know, you don't understand the language and you're afraid you're not going to be able to communicate.
0: Okay. You just hit it. That is actually, they did a big survey to figure out, like, why do people who don't travel not travel? Because traveling to new places outside the U.S. can be exciting.
3: Yeah.
0: But it can also mean getting used to a new language. That can be tricky, especially if you're going to a remote area that isn't necessarily a touristy area and you're worried about the language barrier being an issue. I know the first time I traveled internationally, that was something I was concerned about. In fact, I put it out there. I put it on Facebook. I might have said it on the air one day. I said, you know, I'm looking for like an overseas trip. I'm going to do a solo trip. But I'm looking for like a foreign country that will feel different than the U.S., but not a language barrier that's so insurmountable. You know, I can't somehow find a way to overcome it. And everybody was like, Amsterdam, Amsterdam, Amsterdam, because, you know, it's a Dutch country. You feel like you're in another world.
6: But English is their second language.
0: I think it's also an official language.
6: Yeah,
0: like one of at least two official languages, right?
3: How does it work, though, when you go to, like, Asia? Because I feel like Europe, other countries, like most of them speak English. Like when you go to Cancun,
0: right.
3: or
6: Mexico. You can figure out the signs.
3: Yeah. But what about because Asian languages, a lot of those letters are,
6: they're different.
0: Yeah. The characters. Exactly. And
3: so how does that work?
0: Like coming into Seoul, South Korea, we found the international airport there had both English and French and Korean, obviously. The customs agents spoke at least enough English in the English line to be able to get by. Some of the major cities were fine, but I mean, we were challenged with taxi drivers. Like we'd have to pull up the location on our phone, show it to them, and then just trust that they were taking us there on the most direct route. I mean, it was tricky, but we made it work.
3: Yeah.
0: And
3: did it scare you?
1: That would be so stressful for me.
0: It didn't scare me. It was a little daunting, but that was kind of part of the exciting challenge of it. Like we were sort of excited to tackle that. And it turned out to be fun. And we had so much fun that we're going to Japan this year.
3: Yeah.
0: So it didn't keep us from going back again. And, you know, you'll figure it out. Like there's enough places that if you can't find English written somewhere or somebody that speaks just enough, it's all about, you know, the universal language of hand signals and sign language as best you can, the nonverbals. And
3: plus, I feel like
0: going with it.
3: Sign up for the international plan on the phone.
0: Sign up for the international plan on the phone. And also, like, your phone is your friend because you can do Google searches. If you don't know how to do something or the signs are confusing or you need a subway map, you know, you're usually able to pull that up with English titles on it. But that's a big reason why people don't travel. When no one expects tourists to be fluent, you might need to be able to pronounce the name of a city or a street, which is not always easy. We get hung up on some we've heard a lot, like is Barcelona with an S sound or a TH sound? And it turns out these hang-ups are keeping a lot of folks from exploring the world. According to a new survey of 2,000 U.S. adults by the travel platform Omio, the fear of mispronouncing the names of foods and places is a major concern for travelers. More than half admit the fear of getting it wrong has actually stopped them from booking a trip.
3: Wow.
0: All because of the language barrier.
3: Wow.
0: And nearly that many say they avoid ordering foods that they can't confidently pronounce. I can't tell you how many times I've had to say, may I have this, please?
3: Yeah.
0: I just this. Point.
1: Yeah.
0: Yeah, I'm not above pointing.
1: And it clearly happens a lot.
0: Absolutely.
3: That's hilarious.
0: These concerns mean people, though, are missing out on destinations, as 33% say they're more likely to stick to places they know how to pronounce. Another 20% admit that they perceive some destinations that are harder to pronounce as more complicated and stressful to navigate. But, you know, the majority of people, it's not that they don't want to go. They want to go. They want to improve their pronunciation skills so they can broaden their horizons. They're just afraid.
6: I would also add into this, you know, I think a lot, you hear the stereotype of maybe Europeans that come to the United States, and once they get here, they realize, oh, there's nice people here to help you.
0: Yeah. Right.
6: It goes the other way, too. Yes. Every place I've ever visited, except one, has had wonderful people that have
3: been helped.
6: And gentle. Some, when you ask.
1: Yeah.
6: Some, I didn't even have to ask. They obviously saw body language that we needed help in some way and walked up to assist.
3: Yeah.
6: And
3: yeah.
6: Like when we went to Barcelona, it was like a city ambassador, like, you know, we have here that walk downtown and pick up trash and stuff.
1: Mm-hmm.
6: It was one of those ladies and we needed help. She walked right up. She didn't speak a lick of English. We barely spoke any Spanish. But we figured it out. We made it work. Yeah. And it was kind of this cool moment.
0: And that's Google Translate is the greatest thing ever in situations like that. Because even like if you have to speak into your phone and then have it spit back out to the other person in their native language, it works. We've used it before.
3: Yeah. Well, and those headphones that we got, those AirPods.
0: Those great AirPods that Patty gave us.
3: And that's the thing. We tested them out and it works because I started speaking French around Scott who had the app open. And it was like, you know, saying what I thought I was saying.
0: It read you
3: so
0: right.
3: It works.
0: Yeah. Mm.
3: So you just got to download all the language.
0: There are ways. But if you're patient with yourself and if you're feeling adventurous, and you'll be surprised at how patient people are. Like when you're making the effort and, you know, you legit like want to spend your money there, they'll oblige you. They'll help you. But anxiety seems to fuel the fear of mispronunciation for some. As 22% of American travelers say they're worried about sounding rude. 23% are afraid of being embarrassed. Another 20% think people will judge them. And in our experience and all the places we've traveled, 95% of the time, that's not been true. Everybody's usually been lovely with the occasional salty character, but that just makes it interesting. So to ensure they're saying things correctly, a lot of people will turn to YouTube, and more than a third use AI tools and search engines to try to figure out the pronunciation of certain words or basic words and phrases that will at least help them get by in situations like that.
3: And just remember to smile a lot.
0: Yeah.
3: Like, look friendly, you know, even if you're really frustrated.
1: Be patient and kind.
3: Yeah.
0: Right. Yeah. I mean, just remember you're a guest in their country and be patient with them, and
3: they'll be patient, they'll be patient with you.
0: Yeah, no doubt. What else? Oh, things that used to be free but now cost money. Yeah, we love to talk about the good old days when everyday life was less expensive and you can enjoy more stuff because it didn't cost anything.
3: Yeah.
0: A new post on Reddit has users calling out once free things that now cost money, reminding us just how many there are. Hundreds of responses came in, ranging from the slightly inconvenient to the downright depressing, including these airline-checked bags.
3: Oh, yeah. How much are they now? Like $40? $45? How much does it cost to check a bag?
1: Anywhere.
3: I know it went up.
1: $45, $50, $60, depends.
3: Yeah.
1: Oh, your second bag gets even more expensive. And if you're overweight, forget about it. They'll charge you like an extra $100 if you're overweight.
0: Yeah. Like if you're a member of a frequent flyer program, sometimes, you know, if you fly them pretty regularly or if there's like one place that you go to in the same airline, definitely join the frequent flyer program because sometimes they have perks that can reduce those fees. Yeah. Or maybe, you know, you might get lucky to give you the first bag free. How about free air? Speaking of free air for your tires at the gas station. A lot of places are charging for that now.
3: Yeah, you have to pay like 50 cents.
6: If it even works after you put the money in.
0: If it even works, I know.
6: I have one of those. My dad got me one of those. It's just one of these tools in the garage. It's like a yellow thing. You keep it charged and it'll like, you can put air on your tire. Yeah. You can check this. You can turn that. You know, it does like six or seven different things. I love it. I use it all the time.
3: Yeah.
0: Commercial free streaming. Proper air quality. Now you need air filters, a dehumidifier, a humidifier, an inhaler. It's always something. Somebody said, I'd like to just walk down the road without smoke and pollution being a thing. Someone else said, third spaces. I'm an elder geriatric millennial, and I can still remember going to a mall and chilling for free. No pressure to buy anything, just kind of existing with my friends. But there are a few city parks and a library in my area, and those are really the last bastion of quote-unquote third space where I live. Extra dipping sauce. A lot of places charge for that now.
3: That was going to be mine. Condiments. Remember when you used to be able to go and you, like if you used to get like a 5-piece or 6-piece chicken nugget, you could be like, can I get 2 barbecue, a honey mustard, and a sweet and sour? They're like 1 sauce per 6-piece nugget.
6: I wish they would tell you because we went out to lunch last week and they're like, do you want any of this or that or this or that with your lunch? And I was like, yeah, sure, we'll take all 3. So we each got all 3, and that was an extra $6. Yeah. It was $1 per
3: sauce.
6: It was like red pepper flakes and Parmesan.
3: And you know what else I don't like about this? It's like if you go and you get chicken wings at certain places, I like to get mine plain and then get sauces on the side so that I can create my own sauce. And I have to pay for those. But if I got the sauce on the chicken wings, it's free.
1: Yeah.
3: Crap.
0: How about stir sticks and lid openers from the paint department at like a Home Depot or a Lowe's? Because back in the day, they just give them to you whether you wanted them or not. Now you got to pay for them.
3: You have to pay for those?
1: Wow.
0: Yeah, a lot of places like that.
3: Whoa.
0: Make you pay for them. Let's see. Organic food.
1: It's always way more expensive than the stuff that's got the poison on it.
0: That's how food actually started, and now it's a premium product.
1: Correct. Not nuts.
0: Owning software. You can't own software anymore. Now it's a subscription.
6: Yeah. Hate it.
0: Someone else said, in my area, paper, plastic, glass recycling. We used to have a few spots around town with huge dumpsters labeled with what could go in them. And you just stack up recyclables and drop them off there.
6: Yeah. But
0: then they switched to single stream recycling, and now you have to pay extra every month for a recycling bin to be picked up from your home in some areas, depending on where you live. Beta testing games. Not only is it not free, but they also tricked gamers into arguing and defending the fact that they were actually being charged for it by calling it early access. Waiting in line, like at amusement parks, ski resorts.
3: Yeah. Oh, yeah.
0: Rich, poor.
1: Big.
0: Used to be that everyone waited in line the same.
1: Nope.
0: But now, if you got extra money,
3: fast pass.
0: Run on the line for you.
1: Yep.
0: Yeah. I know. I was reading, there's an article in New York Magazine this month about obviously about New York, because it's New York Magazine, but the point they're making in this article was this phenomenon of standing in line for things.
1: Mm-hmm.
0: Whether it's like, you know, a trendy donut shop or, I don't know, some new electronic product or something. They make the point that New York is supposed to be this bustling city that's go, go, go. And they said, drive around Manhattan, you see more lines of people that are waiting for this, that, or the other thing.
3: Sneaker releases.
0: Like long lines.
3: Yeah.
1: Yes.
3: Like around the block.
0: And it's like a certain age group. It's like a lot of Gen Zers and millennials who are willing to stand in line for just so they can say, I did it or I had it.
3: Experience.
0: Or I Instagrammed it.
3: Squishies, Neatos, all that stuff.
0: Yes.
3: The same thing. Yep.
0: I should bring it in.
3: There were people waiting in line.
1: It's not. Oh, yeah.
3: At Learning Express at Crestview Hills Town Center, out and around the town center to get a Neato.
1: Yeah, we saw it a lot when we were in New York. We saw it in London, too. It was. It always seemed to be at, like, sporting goods stores. Is where we saw a lot of them. Mm-hmm. I'm guessing. I don't even know.
0: They call it the standing phenomenon.
6: Okay. I got about 5 minutes in me.
1: Okay.
6: That's about it.
0: I know.
3: Yeah, but we used to sleep out overnight for front row concert tickets or something. Like, I remember, you know, like...
6: Or at Best Buy on Black Friday.
3: Yeah, like that used to be a big thing of people's lives.
0: Yeah, I remember we went out to Portland, Oregon for like a little weekend vacation. I think we were doing like the upper Northwest or something. We stayed at this little wine resort south of Portland, so we figured we'd spend a couple days like actually in Portland just touring the city, because we heard like what a funky cool city it is. And it's also like the home of Voodoo Donuts, and we're oh, we gotta go buy Voodoo Donuts, right?
3: Because that became really trendy from Food Network shows.
0: Yeah,
3: like, what's his name would go there.
0: So we roll up to Voodoo Donuts, and like this line is going out around the corner and down the block. I'm like, I'm not doing that. Kristen was like, yeah, me neither.
3: They do that in line for the original Starbucks up there too. Like the original Starbucks is in Seattle.
0: Right.
3: And people for some reason are like, we got to get it from the one.
0: No. But so we went online and we said, well, what else is like, where can we get the best besides Voodoo Donuts in Portland? And there was this other place. And we're like, well, let's check that out, because it's got all these good reviews from locals. And we went there. There was a little bit of a line, but a lot shorter. It was just like down the steps and maybe halfway down the sidewalk, and it moved, and it was fantastic.
3: Huh. But it wasn't the one from the TV.
0: Wasn't the one from the TV, right?
3: Come on, buddy.
1: Nope.
3: Is there anything you guys would be willing to stand in line for?
0: Yeah.
3: Let's just say a 3-hour line.
0: No, not a 3-hour line.
6: No.
3: Huh.
0: But like one of my favorite places to go when I go back to Boston, Pizzeria Regina, the original Pizzeria Regina location in the North End, which is sort of Boston's like Little Italy. It's my favorite pizza in the world. It's home. I've been going there since I was a kid. And during like lunch rushes and stuff, there is a line that kind of can go out the door. It can be about 20 minutes, but the way they seat you is they do it because it's such a small space. They got to take it by party. So if they got room for two and the people in line are like a party of four, he's skipping to the next people who are a party of two because they want to keep the place full at all times.
3: And
0: so
3: they make you sit with whoever.
0: Right.
3: There.
0: Which is fine with us because we want to go. But for me, it's that good of an experience. I love that space. I love that atmosphere. It hasn't changed. It's exactly the same as it was since I was a kid. Mm-hmm. So for me, it's worth it. And I've never had to wait more than 20 minutes.
3: Oh, that's nice.
1: That's doable.
3: Yeah. What about meeting a famous person? Would you wait in line for that?
6: No.
3: Really?
1: Depends on who the famous
0: person is. If it was like Elton John, Billy Joel,
6: you know how I feel about celebrities.
1: Oh, you're not impressed. Yeah.
6: I'm more interested in the checkout lady at the Harrison Lowe's than I am about meeting some famous person.
1: I don't think that's
6: I've met many. And they're
1: really?
6: Not
1: if Hudson Williams was, who's the other guy from
6: Heated Rival? I would not wait in line to meet either one of them.
3: You wouldn't?
6: If they came to do something, sure, I'm going to get
3: such
6: a picture.
3: A sucker.
6: But I'm not
3: going
6: to go wait at a bookstore for 2 hours.
3: Listen,
6: no.
3: I would wait in line to take my picture with that guy for you. I'd be like, look who I met, Tim.
6: Oh,
3: I don't even know him, but look.
1: Here he is, and he's not wearing a shirt.
3: He's from that movie you like.
6: TV show. Yes. No, I wouldn't wait.
0: Jordan, you remember that weekend you and I were in New York? We were hosting the Radio Mercury Awards, and I think I stayed an extra day because I wanted to kind of bounce around the city and try out some restaurants. So I stayed an extra day. And I found out that the actor Kyle MacLachlan was hyping. He just come out with this rosé wine. He was doing a wine signing. So like if you bought a bottle of wine or even, you could buy as many as you want. But he would autograph. If you bought at least one, he would autograph your bottle if you were willing to stand in line. I literally just like stumbled onto it. I was like, what's going on? Who's in there? And they're like, this Kyle MacLachlan, the actor. He's got this rosé. And I'm like, Kristen loves rosé. I should pick up a bottle and bring it back and I'll get it autographed by Kyle MacLachlan. Uh-huh. And then I asked the girl who was like managing the line. It was like their Katie. I said, can you take a picture of us? And I don't know. That was just a fun little thing to do. But I probably waited in that line for close to 45 minutes.
3: See?
0: But I don't know. I just thought the story was worth it. Kristen would appreciate it. We still have that bottle today.
3: And you have a story.
0: Got a story to go with it.
6: Jeez. And I had to Google who the hell he was.
3: He was on Sex and the City
6: Desperate
3: Housewives. He's been in a ton
0: Twin
3: of stuff.
0: Twin Peaks. It is 8:46 with Jeff and Jen. Well, that was the show that kind of made him famous. It is 8:46 with Jeff and Jen at Cincinnati's Q102. We're going to check the roads once again. Denise Johnson standing by here with your latest Q102 traffic.
4: You've got an accident southbound 71, 75, right at 275. It's got the right lane blocked. Traffic is backed up to just around Buttermilk in that southbound direction there in Kentucky. You still have a broken down vehicle northbound on 471, right at 275. I don't see any problems from that. You do have some slow traffic, though, northbound on 471 from Grand into downtown. Northbound 71, 75, though, you're moving 45, 50 miles an hour between 275 and the river. South 75 is slow from Shepherd to Paddock. Southbound 71 still on and off slow there, moving about 45 miles an hour as well between 275 down to Red Bank. 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I'm Denise Johnson. That's your traffic.
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0: My name is Andrew Norelli. I'm half Italian, half Norwegian. Italian people get very excited when I say that. Italian people love Italianness. See? They love it. They always come up to me after the show. You Italian? Where are you from? Where are you from? Rome, Venice, Sicily? Who? Your mother? Your father? Hey, oh, hey. They make Italian noises. Hey. You ever been there? You should go right now. It's not terribly diverse in this part of town, and I like diversity. I like meeting people from other countries. I always try to learn something in somebody else's language. That's what I do. I met a guy recently from Bulgaria. This is a true story. And I asked him, I said, how do I say in your language, I'm having fun? And I swear to God, he looked me right in the face and he goes, we don't have a word for that. And I was like, that's okay, because what you gave me right there was much more valuable.
1: Now, more Jeff and Jen.
2: Yeah, happy National Lasagna Day. Every July 29th, National Lasagna Day. That was Italian comedian Andrew Norelli. Well, he's half Italian anyway.
3: Yeah.
2: Yeah. Okay, so we're doing Shop for Teacher again this year. And it's pretty exciting because, you know, the teachers and the kids, especially this school year, they need more help than ever. And we've teamed up with Crayons and Beyond, formerly Crayons to Computers. Crayons and Beyond now provides school supplies to area classrooms. And we're trying to give kids the tools they need to succeed because...
3: Fact is, there are just some families that can't afford it.
2: They just can't. And it's a lot of money, man.
3: It is a lot of money. And, you know, it just sucks to be that kid.
2: Yep.
3: That's sitting in the classroom and doesn't have the stuff that they need.
2: I was that kid.
3: Yeah. And it sucked, didn't it?
2: Yeah, but we didn't need nearly half of what we need today. So
3: didn't Fritch say but Penelope has to have 100 pencils?
2: Yeah.
3: Or something like that?
2: Well.
3: Crazy. Who goes through 100 pencils in 9 months?
2: It can be done.
3: Well, let's see. It's, you know, 10 pencils a month, 2.5 pencils a week.
2: Right.
3: You can see.
2: So we created this Amazon wish list. 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If you want to contribute. Especially if you know teachers, you know, you have a teacher in your life or you got kids or, you know, everybody's got a connection to this. 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Now you can choose items from the Amazon wish list, whether it be the pencils, since they, I guess, need 100 now.
3: Yeah.
2: Markers, folders, notebooks.
3: Uh-huh. Whatever. I mean, they've got everything. So whatever you are.
2: Just pick out what you want to buy. Yeah. You can also make a monetary donation if you want. If you'd rather do it that way.
3: We'll take your money.
2: If you make a monetary donation, you could win tickets to Bruno Mars and Ray in Indianapolis.
3: How fun is that?
2: We'd try to sweeten the pot. Also, tickets to Garth Brooks in Indianapolis. Or tickets to Sting at the Andrew J. Brady Music Center.
3: Any
2: How cool would that
3: Any
2: be?
3: Any of those are great.
2: But... You know, when you think about like all the challenges teachers have in educating kids and giving them that leg up, you want them to have all the tools they need to succeed. The teachers win, the kids win.
3: Yep.
2: And so true. 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
1: When are we going on our second date? You said you'd call me. How long should I wait?
2: Austin is looking for a second date update this morning with a woman named Isabel, and we're going to try to help him out. Hi, Austin.
3: Hey, what's up? Appreciate you guys taking my call.
2: We're happy to do it. Mm-hmm. So take us from the beginning. How did you meet Isabel? And then we'll get into the first date and go from there.
3: So Isabel, I met her on Tinder, right? We hooked up. It was great. I decided I wanted to see her again, and she said it was cool. And I mean, I've been calling her and there's been no response. I don't know what else you need to know about her. I mean, we met up at a bar and I thought she was real cool and the conversation was good. She was attractive. I mean, she's got like a great smile, great laugh, nice tight ass. All the good stuff, you know what I mean?
4: Everything a man wants and needs in a woman.
2: Yeah.
3: And I'm a real good looking guy. I mean, I work out. I take care of myself. I know what to wear. So, I mean, like, you know, I'm sure she was pretty into me. You know, she kind of, you know, fell onto me pretty quick, you know. And I'm a smart guy, too. I can carry on a conversation with pretty much anybody because I'm in sales. It's just kind of what I do for a living.
4: Okay.
3: So I know I was charming.
2: Well, and you're certainly not suffering from any lack of confidence.
5: That's true. Let's think of that, too.
4: This is true.
3: I mean, you got to have confidence to operate, you know, in the type of world I operate, you know? I mean, you know, so I feel like it was good out of the gate. It didn't take long for us to decide that we want to go somewhere and hook up, so we decided to go to her place. I mean, and I didn't stay all night because I just don't do that the first time. It's kind of weird. But, I mean, I stayed pretty late, and I made it clear that I wanted to see her again. And she made it clear that she wanted to do that, too, I believe. So, yeah, I don't really know what's up.
2: So, but what do you want out of this? Because you met her on Tinder. It was a hookup. Do you want an eventual relationship out of this, or do you just want to maintain the hookup status?
3: I don't know, man. I feel like relationship is just too serious of a word right now. You know what I mean? Like, we kind of met on attraction, and we hooked up, so I don't know. I was just trying to keep, you know, keep the communication going and seeing where it went from there, you know?
2: Yeah. Anything else you think is important that we need to know? What was the exit like? What did the vibe feel like as you were dipping out?
3: You know, I mean, as far as I know, I told her I was getting out of there and, you know, I told her I wanted to see her again and she said, cool, you know? So when she said, cool, I thought that, you know, everything was good, you know? And so, I mean, once I left, I knew that I had, you know, done what I felt like I needed to do. I'd done my part, put it down.
2: Well, that's what we do. That's what men do, is we take it at face value. If they say cool, then we're like, okay, it's cool. Why would we think otherwise?
3: Yeah.
2: Even if it's not cool.
3: I guess we'll find out, man. I mean, I know I was great on the date. It was
2: okay.
3: Awesome.
2: That's all we need to
4: you
2: know.
4: You did your part. You were fantastic.
2: Right. We'll have Isabel pick up the rest.
4: You said she has a nice tight ass. How's yours?
3: Oh, strong. I work out. You know, I get my squats in. I don't miss leg day.
4: Okay. Just to be fair.
2: Yep. All right.
3: Oh, yeah.
2: Then we'll take a break. When we come back, we'll call Isabel and see what she really thought of Austin and his ass. Coming up, the second date update continues next. Jeff and Jen, Cincinnati's Q102.

0: Sometimes the first date seals your fate. 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
1: When are we going on our second date?
2: Austin met Isabel on Tinder and they hooked up. I mean, they went to a bar first.
3: Yeah.
2: But they ultimately hooked up at her place. He likes Isabel. She's attractive. She's got a great life, great sense of humor, and as Austin put it, a tight ass.
3: There it is. Priorities.
2: So Jen asked Austin about his ass, and what did he say? What did you say, Austin?
4: Oh, I said my ass is awesome. I do squats. You know, I work out.
2: There you go.
3: Good to know. Because, yeah, you know, you can't.

0: before, but we were vibing. You know, the date was dope. Like, you know, I felt the sex was great. So I don't know. I don't know why we should mess up a good thing.
1: He does not need to define it right now.
2: That's Jeff. Fine.
3: He's got a situationship.
1: That's right.
2: Okay, let's call her.
4: Hello.
2: Hello, is this Isabel?
4: Yes.
2: Isabel, nice to meet you. I'm Jeff. This is my partner, Jen.
1: Hi.
2: We got Tim and Fritch in the room. We're all here. We got you on speakerphone. How are you?
4: I'm good. Like the radio show?
2: Yeah. You ever have a chance to listen?
4: Yeah, I listen all the time.
2: Excellent.
1: Cool.
2: Well, guess who called us about you?
4: Oh, Lord. Is this a second date update?
2: Yes.
1: Yep, your lucky day.
4: Oh, my God.
2: Now, Austin sounds like a very confident man.
4: Yeah.
2: And he told us about your date, which, by his account, sounded great. Sounds like you both had a great time, and even when he was leaving your place, he asked you if you guys could get together again, and you said cool. I don't know if that was like a cool as in blow off, get out of my house, cool, or if you're really down for getting together again, but you've been a bit scarce lately, and he's wondering what's up.
4: Yeah, listen, like, I'm not even going to lie to you. I ghosted him, and I don't have any regrets about it. Like, he is just, I don't know, his personality kind of took me off guard, very full of himself type of dude. And he's also like an in and out kind of guy, which I realized. Like, he came over to my house, you know, which of course I welcome. Like, I wanted him to come over, but I don't know. There were just a couple things that happened that just like turned me off. Like, one, he like, I don't know, he gave me like a hit it and quit it type vibe, you know, like, we, you know, messed around or whatever, and then, like, he left shortly afterwards. And also, this is going to maybe sound weird, but, like, I didn't like the attitude that he had towards my cat, Shiva.
1: Towards your cat? What did he do with the cat?
4: Well, like, the cat was on the bed, and we were on the bed, you know, and at one point, he just, like, threw the cat off. Like, just, like, one foul swoosh. It was, like, you know, and she wasn't hurt necessarily, but it was like she let out like a meow, and it was like, dude, like, that's my cat. Like, that's my best friend. You know, like, my cat is my family.
2: Yeah.
4: You know,
2: yeah.
4: And like, the cat wasn't doing anything, like, just like laying where he's supposed, you know, they lay on the bed.
3: Well, I could see why he wouldn't want that there during a specific activity, but maybe more of a gentle nudge than a
1: swipe, toss.
3: Yeah.
2: Right.
1: Move.
4: Or, like, ask me to move, Shiva, you know?
1: Yeah.
2: Right.
1: Yeah.
4: Just strange. And, like, that just rubbed me the wrong way. And, yeah, like, I don't know. If you're not a cat person, like, I can't, you know? Like, cats are my life.
3: So it sounds like you weren't loving the attitude he had. You weren't necessarily feeling the hit it and quit it. And then when the cat thing, that was just, like, the third notch. Like, this is done.
4: Yeah, and I mean, I've listened to the show. I know he's probably listening, and so you guys have talked to him, and I'm sure you can get that, like, full of yourself type vibe from him. Like, he's just very cocky, you know?
2: Well, I mentioned that he didn't seem to be suffering from any lack of confidence, so.
1: True. I don't think he's going to be devastated.
4: Right.
2: Okay. Austin, you're still with us?
0: I'm here.
2: Care to comment, weigh in, rebut?
0: I mean, I really didn't know that was the big issue. I mean, it's not that I'm not really a cat person. I mean, I like cats, you know what I mean? It's just that, you know, when I'm trying to focus, I only got room for one in my bed at a time.
1: Yeah.
0: You know? Any more than that, it's kind of a distraction. I mean, I'm sure you can agree. You don't want to be distracted when I'm doing my thing, right?
4: I mean, even that response in itself is just like exactly what I'm talking about.
3: When
4: you know
3: he was
4: what I
3: doing
4: mean?
3: His like, thing, I mean, did you feel good about that?
4: No, honestly, I feel like he's got a way bigger ego than he should.
2: Oh.
1: He can't afford to have that attitude.
0: Oh, that's easy to say now. It's all right, though. I mean, like, I hear this all the time. You know, I'm not fooling myself, man. I'm just realistic about what I have to offer. You know I'm a catch, and I just know my self-worth, and I don't think there's anything wrong with that.
1: Okay. Just be nice to the kitties, okay?
0: I'm doing my best.
1: All of them.
3: Jen has 8. It is 8, right?
1: Yeah.
3: Okay.

0: For now.
1: You'd be fighting for space in that bed.
0: That's right. You're in big trouble. Right. Because one of them's bigger than a dog.
1: Right. Well, Isabel, thank you for listening to our show and for having the conversation with us.
2: You're welcome.
1: Okay. And Austin, appreciate you putting yourself out there. Best of luck to you. I'm sure you'll land on your feet.
3: Thanks a lot. Just like a cat. Thanks, guys.
1: You betcha.
0: Yep.
1: That's true. I love it.
2: Bye-bye.
1: Take it easy.
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2: So, this is the greatest thing ever. This college professor created a trap in an exam to catch students using AI.
3: Yeah.
2: And nearly all of them fell for it.
3: Oh, that's funny.
4: Really? How did they do it?
2: A professor at Alcorn State University in Mississippi came up with a creative way to find out if his students were using AI in his summer history courses. And when Dr. Jason Gibson started grading their midterm exams, he discovered most of them were. They were asked to compare the Industrial Revolution with today's digital age.
3: Okay.
2: And most turned in responses that were grammatically correct and polished, but also included a surprising reference to Madagascar, which made no sense.
3: Huh.
2: What the students didn't know was that Dr. Gibson built a trap into the exam, hiding the word Madagascar in white font within the assignment prompt.
3: Sneaky.
2: So students who read it normally would never see it, but those who copied and pasted the prompt into an AI chatbot then copied its response into the assignment without reading it, had the hidden word in their answer.
5: That's good.
3: Yeah.
2: So Gibson got back sentences like, Madagascar floats sideways through the afternoon.
3: Oh, that's
2: or,
3: funny.
2: Madagascar purple bicycle whispers to the ceiling. So sentences that made no sense, especially in the context of the assignment.
4: And they didn't read it back either? Like themselves?
2: I assume not. In all, 32 of his 35 students failed a part of their midterm.
4: Wow. 32?
2: Because they let AI do all the work.
4: Oh my God.
2: And to your point, didn't even proofread it.
3: I mean, are you really surprised?
2: You know, he says he was most surprised that so few even read what they turned in. That was probably like, he understood the temptation and thinking that they could get away with it, but he was more surprised that they didn't at least proofread it to make sure there wasn't anything in there that would get him tripped up.
3: Yeah.
2: And he gave students who felt they were unfairly graded a chance to appeal. Only two did, including one whose grade was changed after she said using dark mode made the hidden text invisible on her screen.
3: Ugh.
2: So,
4: that's crazy. They didn't even like go.
2: Proofread it.
4: You got to go back and check.
2: Yeah.
4: You know, make sure you do. Don't you remember your teachers? You better check your answers.
2: Right. I think that's great.
4: Oh my God, hilarious.
3: That is.
2: Yeah.
3: Funny.
2: I remember, like, when Ingrid was still in school, I remember her saying, because, I mean, AI was the thing then. And I remember me asking the question, I said, you know, has that made studying easier? Like, the way I posed the question is, I said, can you write a paper? Because she's always, like, she would often ask us to proofread the paper for grammar or whatever.
3: Right.
2: And I said, well, do you ever just run it through ChatGPT? And she said, we can't do it because they have tools that can detect that kind of thing. I said, really?
3: Well, I'm glad they have that.
4: Not anymore. They don't.
2: It's gotten so good.
4: Yeah. Well,
3: yeah.
2: But this guy found a way.
4: That's crazy.
2: Isn't that
4: great?
2: Wasn't
4: there a kid, though? Didn't you have a story here before that there was some kid that graduated from somewhere and after he graduated admitted that he used AI to like write all his stuff?
2: Maybe. I don't remember.
4: I feel like that was a story we had a while ago.
2: It could
4: like
2: be.
4: Back in May.
2: That's could be, crazy. Could be.
4: Just do the work.
2: Just do the work.
4: Yeah,
2: why are you there?
3: That's you're paying for the education. Get it.
4: And isn't that a part of the college experience? Like all-nighters, studying, cramming, finishing your 15-page paper at 2 a.m.
2: That and like collaborating too, right?
3: Yeah.
2: You know, collaborating with a hot girl in your class and
4: praying for the good group assignment.
3: Your lab partner.
2: You know, I'm really struggling in Professor So-and-so's class.
3: Yeah.
2: I was hoping maybe we could become study partners.
3: I'm telling you, I had a fling with a lab partner, and we did astronomy was part of our science class, and we would have lab like at 10 o'clock on Wednesday nights, and we'd be on top of a building looking at its stars.
4: Oh,
3: I mean, come on, right?
4: That sounds like a movie.
3: Right?
4: Yeah, and then you fall in love.
3: Yes.
4: And then he cheats with his chemistry partner.
3: He didn't
4: partner.
3: Do that, but he went off to Cancun for an internship, and that was it.
4: Oh, boy.
3: Yeah.
4: That's a good movie. Look at you.
3: I know,
4: you
3: right?
4: Got all kinds of stuff
3: hey, I'm a songwriter. Why don't I write a Harry screenplay now?
2: You should totally write a screenplay.
4: Ask Jimmy if he wants to get involved in your screenplay.
3: Let's do it. You want to
4: he
3: do
4: could
3: the
4: write
3: score.
4: The original soundtrack.
3: There you go.
2: You're doing all kinds of things.
4: Or at least Hallmark.
2: I got another great story. So, you know, you figure it would be tough. And this has come up on Second Date Update where, you know, maybe the guy felt like she was just too married to her phone or... we had one guy recently who he said, you know, she posted every damn thing, including me without my knowledge.
3: Mm-hmm.
2: And she's just, you know, she's always on her phone. She's always thinking about her next post and she's not really present. Right.
3: Mm-hmm.
2: So imagine dating someone who is like a major influencer. There was a recent post by influencer Kaylee Anna last week. She took to X to call out a guy who canceled a date with her because he didn't want to be a character in her massive social media world.
3: Okay.
2: And in response, Anna made the decision to post the entire message that she received when he canceled the date, thereby essentially proving the point the man was clearly trying to make and was concerned about.
3: That's funny.
0: The date was scheduled. It was in a few hours. He texted me, I saw you had a social media presence. While I think it's great what you've built, I have no interest in being shown on camera. And I'm like, who said I was going to show you?
3: Well,
4: here he is.
2: Right. To her credit, she did not spill the man's identity. To his credit, his message was extremely well thought out and polite. But like, how long could you last in a relationship where every aspect of your dating life was a source of content?
3: Right.
4: Oh, I don't know.
2: Yeah.
3: Jeez.
4: I don't know. Cause like, I don't feel like our situation here is every aspect. I feel like there are a lot of aspects and I will say that personally, I think Scott has been a real trooper in taking pictures and waiting to eat his food before I get a pic and stuff like that.
2: Same with
3: like,
2: Chris.
3: I feel a willing like, participant or at least one that does not protest.
2: Yeah.
4: And every now and then he'll be like, okay, you know, but not often.
2: I wonder if it's a generational thing because like when the kids were younger, you know, I purposely was careful about like what I shared about the kids when they were still living at home and still in school. And at that time, they were like, dude, put it out there. Like they just thought
4: they loved it.
2: Having their name mentioned on the radio was like the coolest thing ever. And now that they're all adults, they're okay with me, you know, talking about stuff that they do or things that are said within reason, but
4: No pictures.
2: They're like, no pictures. I mean, they don't even like our phones out. They don't like us taking a picture. Like if we're all together at dinner asking the server, like they'll grin and bear it, but
4: it's for the
2: they're
4: memory.
2: Just, they're not fans. Like, and that's what I said, you know, it's like your mom wants to come away with this with a memory of the occasion. So they'll grin and bear it. But as far as like, you know, our grandchild, that's off limits. We can't post any pictures. We can't reveal the name.
4: That should be up to them if they want to do that.
3: Sure.
4: If they decide.
2: But to their credit, like they also, their phones are not out. Like when we're at dinner or when we're together, like they're not.
3: Is that do you think that's trending amongst
2: that's what
3: their
2: I'm wondering.
3: Peers, like, or are they just unique?
2: I don't think they're unique. I feel like, I mean, they're millennials, you know, they're anywhere from like 24 to about to be 30. So.
4: Aren't they Gen Z?
2: Kind of in that age group. Well, they're both. I think they're Gen Z and millennial, right?
4: Yeah. And maybe.
2: Right.
4: I felt like millennials were older.
2: Well, Emma's going to turn 30 next year. That make her a millennial?
4: Hold on. I'm going to look it up.
2: I don't have my chart,
6: like
2: my generational chart.
4: Yeah, Gen Z is 97 to 2012. What year was
2: and
4: she
2: Emma
4: born?
2: Was born in 96.
4: So she's right there.
2: Yeah. Right on the end. Yeah. And their whole reason for it is like, you know, come on, like live in the moment. Okay.
3: I know.
2: Kids are schooling us now.
3: Like Jacob totally gets it, you know, and he's trying to build his own thing. So,
2: yeah. I mean, Jacob's anytime, trying to build his
3: right. So anytime brand, I'm like,
2: it's just different.
3: You know, you need changes. Like if we're going to, like we're moving into Collective Boutiques this week, right? And I've got to take some pictures of us moving in and I'm like, can you change your shirt and put on one of, you know, some of your own merch?
2: He's like, so, yeah, sure.
3: Yeah. Yes.
2: It's all, you know, it's all for the
3: he'll
2: cause.
3: Do it. Yeah. He'll do it.
2: It's all and, part of the brand. You
3: know, and that can get a little tricky because, you know, in the world of autism, what shirt you put on in the morning is the shirt you wear all day mm-hmm. till you go to bed. So switching.
2: Does
3: that
2: he change back into the shirt, yes, the other does. Shirt after
3: yes,
2: the shoot?
3: He sure does.
4: See, you I think betcha. Penelope is, I think she does it to kind of, she knows I need her in the moment.
2: Right.
4: But she also used that against me. You know what I mean?
2: Like, hey, like, I did you a favor.
4: Exactly.
2: Or, it's currency.
4: I swear to God. And it's one of the times where she knows that she's kind of got me for ransom. Swear. Mm-hmm.
2: Yeah. Mm-hmm.
4: Yeah.
2: I will if.
4: Yes.
3: It's what are you going to give me?
4: She is a negotiator to that aspect. And then I will negotiate and say like, well, do you want to go see Descendants? You know, at Heritage Bank for free? She'll be like, yeah. And I'm like, well, you better get in the pick.
2: Yeah. All right. Well, we're going to take a quick break. We got more to get you caught up on. Like some good news stories. Hopefully put a smile on your face as you head off into your Wednesday. And we'll share them with you next.
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0: I got a quick good news story to share with you this morning. It'll hopefully put a smile on your face as you head off into your, Wednesday. Routine wetlands cleanup in New Jersey led to an amazing discovery when a volunteer found a message in a bottle that had been floating around for 53 years, if you can believe that. The note turned out to be a playful message written by a 9-year-old Lori Blair in 1973. John Cotterman shared the letter online. It eventually reached Lori's sister, Allison, who immediately recognized her sister's creative sense of humor. Here's John and Allison.
1: This bottle was set adrift August 20th, 1973, on 2nd Street Beach, Ocean City. The band of ruthless sponge fishermen are forcing me to dive for them in shark-infested waters. Lori Blair. This kid is pranking.
2: I was shocked. Obviously, 53 years have gone by. I had completely forgotten about the note. She had a great imagination, and she passed away in 2017.
0: Oh.
2: She had cancer. Mm. It was really nice for the note to come back into my life and have a great reminder of my sister.
0: That was her way of saying hello.
3: That's so funny. Cool. I'm trying to remember if I ever threw a bottle into the ocean with a note in it. Did you guys ever do that?
4: No.
3: Did you guys bury a time capsule anywhere?
5: In school, we did that a couple times.
0: Yeah, we did that. No. I couldn't even tell you where it is.
3: I know, right? It's like, is somebody going to find our stuff someday?
0: Right. And plus, that school that we were at is now, like, it's homes.
3: Uh-huh. You know, we
0: converted into single-family homes.
3: Right.
0: Well, that's it, guys.
5: Hot list coming up next. Bengals get started today. We'll have all the info. Also, Rosie O'Donnell speaking about Madonna as a mother. We'll get her thoughts on that. Plus, a really interesting story that you didn't see coming about Kenny G. And we'll play Songbird all next hour on Q102. Boy.
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2: Well, if you missed Hillary Duff last night, we'll have an update for you coming up in E! News. Also, more road changes downtown because of bridge construction.
3: This is crazy.
2: And the best habits for longevity. It's going to be a busy hour. We're also going to talk about Kenny G randomly.
3: Let's do it. Also, we got to play this banger. These guys are in town tonight with Train at Riverbend. It's the Bare Naked Ladies.
2: All right on.

0: Cincinnati's Q102. It's time for E! News on the Hot List. And last night was a very big night at Riverbend. Very nostalgic for a lot of people. Hilary Duff performed her sold out show. We have some pictures up on the Q102 Facebook page. But when I woke up this morning, this was the first thing that hit my socials, was Hilary Duff eating some skyline.
1: Hey, there's cheese on top. Wait, what are the, oh. Oh, this has been sitting in there for an hour and 10. Okay. All right. There are oyster crackers that have been soaking. And I can't hold the microphone and do this. So it's a little messy. So I'm going to put you down for a minute.
2: Sounds like she liked it.
0: Yeah. She comes out at the end and is like, it's good. You know, I'm going to have a little snack. So I thought that was cool that she kind of embraced the local culture.
2: Absolutely.
0: Pretty neat. All right. Rosie O'Donnell has been doing a lot of, she has like some new things happening. So she's been out doing a lot of different podcasts and interviews. And a lot of people like asking her about her friendship with Madonna, which she talks about being, they are like, have been longtime friends all the way back to 1992 when A League of Their Own came out.
2: Oh, yeah.
0: Yeah. And she loves talking about Madonna as a mother.
3: Madonna has done one hell of a job raising those children. She like ran a very tight ship, and I had a very not tight ship. You know, when her kid would come over, like Lola and Rocco, when they were little, and as soon as, you know, she left, they came over for a play date, and I would give them an ice pop. I turn on the cartoons. They didn't get to watch TV. But she's an amazing mother, and those kids are, you know, concert pianists and artists and singers, and like, she is pretty phenomenal, I have to say. And a motherless daughter. She had to mother without having been mothered.
2: I love to hear that.
0: Yeah.
2: Everyone does it a little bit differently.
0: Couple of TV quick hits here. The Ted Lasso season 4 trailer is out now if you want to catch that. And then The Devil Wears Prada 2 is coming to Hulu today.
2: Going back to Ted Lasso, it premieres next week.
0: Oh,
2: week,
0: nice.
2: Week from tonight.
0: Oh, fun. I so got to finish the last
2: waiting,
0: season.
2: Yeah.
0: Yeah. All right. And we got to talk a little bit about Shania Twain. This is pretty fun. You wonder, when she has so many songs out there, are there any songs in her, you know, in her history that she doesn't really enjoy performing anymore?
4: Any Man of Mine is such a hard song to sing.
5: Why?
6: Such a good song.
4: There's so many words.
5: Right.
4: And I'm just like, okay, what was I thinking cramming all of this language into every single line of the song? You know, I'm trying. It's one of those ones you really have to watch your breath control. And then it gets into the chorus and it goes way up there. And there's just so many lyrics in it.
2: I love to hear her Canadian accent.
0: I know.
2: It's strong right there.
0: Yeah. And you had that story. What was that last week that she takes her horses on tour with her?
2: She took her horse with her to the UK because
0: yeah.
2: She likes to ride every morning with her coffee. That's like her morning routine.
0: That's so wild to me.
2: A couple other things here. If you're a fan of American Horror Story, did you ever get into that?
0: Of course. I watched all the way up to like, I watched the Lady Gaga season.
2: So Ryan Murphy, who does that, he says season 13 is going to bring together all the previous seasons. Kind of like the Avengers movie.
0: Oh my God.
2: So if there were favorite characters, maybe they're going to all come back.
0: They are so out there.
2: I've never watched that show, but I know a lot of people are into it.
0: Oh my God. It is out there.
2: Sam Smith is engaged to Christian Cohen. And the couple made their red carpet debut at the Met Gala a couple years ago.
0: Nice.
2: And there's a new album on the way, too, that pays tribute to their fashion designer fiance.
0: Oh, that's cool.
2: Yeah. That is your E! News. Coming up next, we have a pile of Cincy notes for you, including some changes to some big roads downtown. It all has to do with the Brent Spence Bridge construction project.

0: 102, and it's time for our Scentsy Notes. And the first one we're going to kick it off with is a big one. Earlier today, Elm Street became a two-way road as the Brent Bridge Corridor project continues. So, but it's just that little tiny chunk between 2nd and 3rd.
1: It's the part that goes over the interstate.
0: Yes.
1: So you can do a U-turn there if you needed to.
0: It's right by the stadiums.
1: Mm-hmm.
0: So if you think about, oh, I used to be able to only go one way on this way, or I had to go 4 blocks down the damn road to turn around and come back that way.
1: Yeah.
0: Now you can. You can go left or right there, or you can kind of, you know, stay each way just in that little part.
1: That's going to help out.
0: I think it's going to help out, but I think it's going to be really confusing.
1: It's going to be weird at first.
0: For people that have been. And it's also going to be one of those things where you're on Elm Street and you're going to be like, people, you can't go this way.
1: Wait a minute.
0: I think you can now.
1: I'm still getting used to the ones in East Walnut Hills over there by Woodburn.
0: Yes.
1: That used to be one way for so long.
0: Yes.
1: And now it's both.
0: And in Covington, same kind of thing. Because they changed a lot of those streets when they started closing down a lot of the bridges and they made like green up both ways and some other. It's just, it's a wreck. But good luck out there.
1: Good luck.
0: Turn on the GPS. All right. This is pretty cool. Blink announced that they are going to be doing a brand new project. This is a run. It's called the Nighttime Run, and it is going to provide early exclusive access to Blink Cincinnati.
1: Chris and I have done one of these before years and years ago. They do like these nighttime runs. People wear, you know, like glow bracelets and all sorts of fun glow in the dark stuff. And then there's little features as you run.
0: Nice.
1: That are all illuminated with lasers and stuff. This would be a cool way.
0: Yes.
1: See Blink.
0: And it's only 2.6 miles.
1: Better.
0: That's what I'm talking about. This is not like, it's like right there where it's like just enough where you start getting tired that you're like, I'm done. So the race is scheduled for Tuesday, October the 6th. It's going to kick off on Elm Street Plaza at 7:30 p.m. And then it's going to put you through an immersive journey through art, light, music, creativity. You're just going to follow everyone around. And if you want to get registered for that, you can do so at the Blink website.
1: I want to do that. It's a Tuesday night, you said?
0: Yeah, it's a Tuesday night at 7:30 October the 6th.
1: That'll be fun.
0: Yes. And then this last one is a little bit of a sad Scentsy note for you. You know, Bat Sacks, the hat shop.
1: Oh, yeah.
0: That has been in the Cincinnati market for 120 years. It just announced that it is going to be closing for good. This is kind of sad. We used to talk to Gus Miller on the morning show all the time about Greece. When like the Olympics went back to Greece, we would have him on to talk about the Olympics and things happening in Greece all the time. But basically what ended up happening here is they moved. So if you remember, Bat Sacks used to be like a part. It used to be on this street, and then they sold that building for the Contemporary Arts Center. Then they moved it close to the Foundry. Then they sold that space. And so they moved him a little bit further down 6th Street. And we're hearing that just there's not enough foot traffic there. There's not enough people coming in. They go by his hat shop to go to, you know, coffee and restaurants and things like that. But not that many people are going in. And we're just hearing they can't make the rent anymore. So
1: Bummer.
0: They are closing the doors. But thank you for all the dedication and love that your family has given to Cincinnati over the past 120 years.
1: Absolutely. I have one last Cincy note. There's a new boutique hotel in downtown.
0: Oh,
1: it opened yesterday.
0: This.
1: It's called the Fidelity Hotel. It opened at the corner of 6th and Main. It's the old Gwynn building that was one of the original headquarters for P&G.
0: Yes. And
1: like
0: this place looks sexy.
1: Put it on your list for one of your staycation spots.
0: I will. I actually shared it yesterday. Jesse Tomain is a friend of mine. She does some of their marketing down there. She posted some pictures, and I shared it on the Q102 Facebook page if you want to check it out.
1: Love it. Coming up next, Kenny G and what he

0: beautiful instrument, but he was on this podcast. And this was so crazy because Benny Blanco asked him, is it true that you were one of the first investors for Starbucks?
1: There was a one store in the Pike Place Market in Seattle, one Starbucks store, and they just sold coffee beans. My uncle says, hey, they're trying to raise money for Starbucks coffee. I go, I don't know anything about coffee. He goes, yeah, well, I'm going to put some money in, and why don't you meet the guy that's raising the money? His name was Howard Schultz, the guy that started it. So I met Howard, and Howard kind of gave me the whole rundown of what he was planning to do, and he's a very charismatic guy, and we became good friends. And then I said, well, who else is investing? And I looked at the names and go, oh my gosh, okay. I said, whatever they're doing, I'm going to do. That's how it started.
2: So you were like one of the first investors.
1: One of the first 10.
2: Wow.
1: Yeah.
3: How neat is that?
0: Is that not incredible? So then, of course, at this moment, after I watch this, I got to go to the Googles and I'm like, what is Kenny G's net worth? My man is worth $100 million.
3: Wow.
0: So he had a historical music career, but mostly because of his early investments in companies like Starbucks, Apple, and Microsoft.
3: There you go.
0: So it got me thinking, what is a company or something you wish you would have invested in early on?
3: That I wish I would have?
0: Yeah. Like, not, I mean, of course, we can all say Apple or, you know. Yeah.
3: Well, I can tell you
0: but
3: this.
0: But just think about other things, maybe, that would have brought enormous wealth.
3: I moved to Cincinnati in 2007. And yeah, that is when OTR was not what it is today.
0: Right. No people were going downtown to eat.
3: Maybe a spark of something happening.
0: Like, and Bakersfield was there.
3: No, it was not there.
0: Oh, wow.
3: There were no restaurants there when I moved here. Lava-matic was the only thing there, and like a store that sold Metro Nation furniture store, and that was it. Anyway, I befriended my real estate agent, Mary, and we looked at all sorts of stuff all over town, and she called me one day, and she's like, hey, you know, this OTR thing is supposed to really be taken off, and I have the opportunity to buy a shell, which is a word for the building that has nothing in it. It's just the bricks and the floors, basically a dump. We could buy this shell at the end of Washington Park, and this is before this is when you went to Washington Park for other things, not free yoga.
0: Yeah.
3: And the cost of this building was $10,000.
0: Wow.
3: And we were going to split it. $5,000 for me, $5,000 for her. This is before I renovated a house. This is before I even knew how to change my own furnace filter. I had no idea about anything. And I said, Mary, thanks for thinking of me, but I don't know what I'm doing. I just moved here 2 months ago. I don't even know anything about anything.
0: Yeah.
3: So I'll pass.
0: But thank you.
3: We could have bought that for $10,000, did nothing to it. We could have left it falling apart and sold it for $300,000 a few years later.
0: Yeah, but aren't those like million-dollar homes now in front of Music Hall?
3: Yes.
0: Yeah.
3: I could have bought one of those.
0: Wow.
3: And every time we walk by it, I'm like, that's the one.
0: Yeah.
3: That's the one.
0: You're like, man, I wish I would have got in on that early.
3: I don't know. I'm trying to think what I would want to get in on.
0: My thing would be friendships. Like, I wish I would have paid more attention to, you know, that time Nick Jonas stopped by the studio. We could have been, you know, or Taylor Swift popped by. I wish I would have, like, watered the grass of those friendships and had some pretty famous friends out there, you know. I could have been at Travis and Taylor's wedding.
3: Buy some stock in just Taylor Swift.
0: Yes, and that's the other thing, though. You think about, like, when Travis Kelce was at UC, you might have hung out with him. Like, you know, I was on the radio here at
3: Q102. We probably did together and had no idea.
0: Yeah, just stuff like that. I don't know.
3: Well, good for Kenny G.
0: Isn't that wild? $100 million.
3: It's insane. We'll let him take us out. We'll be back in a minute. We have some tips, some life hacks for being, you know, having a long life. Longevity tips coming up next.

0: Yeah.
1: But I want to cancel. Right?
0: Right.
1: I don't want to be mean.
2: Q102, I'm Tiff. It's the Trending 12, and U.S. Bank Arena just announced on their Facebook page that you can bid on some auction items from tours past. So we're reliving some of the songs here.
3: Fritch, an update on her. She fell off of her bike. They were riding their bikes to Flubs, and there was a little bit of a bike accident. She went to the hospital. She's okay.
0: There's a writer at the Hollywood Reporter thinks that that is changing, and today's stars all have the sameness to them. The writer calls it Instagram face.
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1: Cincinnati's Q102. We got a beautiful day out there. The humidity is gone. Sunshine in the 80s. Tomorrow looks to be kind of the similar sort of day.
2: It's kind of like keeping my hair tame. You know what I'm saying?
1: Your hair is not as big.
2: It's a little
1: today.
2: More straight than it normally is.
1: Rain comes in Saturday and Sunday. We'll keep eyes on that. But I'm excited about this, Fritch.
2: Yeah, so Huffington Post put together this question and this entire story about what are the best habits for longevity? And they asked tons of doctors. They did all this research and they asked doctors, how do we all live longer? And they have put together a list of ways, a list of things that you can do that are going to help you live longer, both in lifespan and in quality of life. So most of these are not within our control, but some of them are. So the first one is you got to stay active, both physically and mentally challenging your body. This has been a big thing for my dad. My dad retired from being a school teacher many, many years ago. He still walks every single day, like he gets up and takes a walk, and he still works. Like he does taxes. Like talk about something that's keeping your mind going. So think about, you know, doing things like that. The next one is one that we all know, but we don't necessarily live by. Balanced diet, whole foods, fruits, vegetables, whole grains, other nutrient-rich choices.
1: Less processed stuff.
2: Definitely going to help you live longer. This is another one we're not very great at. 7 to 9 hours of sleep, Tim.
1: I get 8 every night almost.
2: And make sure you talk to your doctor if you have some sort of sleep disorder. So if you can wake up and you're feeling tired, maybe think about telling your doctor you need to get a test or
1: a sleep test study.
2: Or something like that. Yeah. Also, keep up. This is the one that I am on your ass for all the time. Keep up with your preventative care, Tim Timmerman. Screenings, vaccines, regular checkups, getting your blood work done.
1: Yeah, I know. There's a fine line for me in the medical world. Some of it I really trust, and some of it I think is just a cyclical circle to keep you sick for the rest of your life.
2: Yeah, but this is not one. Just know your numbers. That's the number one thing. When I work with the Christ Hospital, that's the number one thing. Know your numbers. What are your sugars? What's your blood pressure? How overweight are you? How underweight are you? What are your blood cell counts?
1: Depends on what year it is.
2: Yeah, but just do it once a year. That's the point. All right, moving on.
1: Okay.
2: When it comes to going to the doctor, talk to your doctors about your medications. So see if the medication that you are on is still appropriate for your age. Like maybe you started taking some allergy medications when you were younger. Your body may have adapted to its natural habitat by now, and maybe you're not as allergic to ragweed as you once thought you were.
1: Also, long-term use of those things is like connected to dementias. So.
2: Yes.
1: I haven't taken a Benadryl or a Claritin in like 5 years.
2: Yes, here's a big one. Stop smoking.
1: There you go.
2: Yep. If you avoid smoking, don't stop. Don't vape. You know, just because you
1: vape, worse than smoking.
2: You're still
1: days.
2: Smoking. Yeah. Also, there are other ways to do medicinals if you're into it.
1: Okay.
2: I'm just putting that out there.
1: Yep.
2: Manage your stress in a healthy way to protect your heart, your immune system, and overall well-being. And that could be everything from just taking better care of yourself to seeing a therapist.
1: Mm-hmm.
2: Just, you know, you're not having... Just check in with a therapist every now and then. Maybe a 5-year checkup on that. And then also, this is one that I'm going to put at the top of the list is have positive social connections. It is scientifically proven that social connections support both your brain health and longevity in life. I'm talking about putting down the social media and having personal social connections with friends, families, coworkers, etc.
1: Especially as you get older too, that is more important.
2: Yes. And that's just some of the basic ones. Also, you got to think about planning your financials. We're not even going to get into that, but
1: that's a whole other thing.
2: That's a whole different thing. That's some good stuff.
1: And I would let you know, I do have my physical slated for this fall. It's in September.
2: Okay, good.
1: All the blood work, I will bring it in.
2: What day is it on?
1: I think it's a teen. It's like
2: okay.
1: The 14th or something.
2: Because
1: like
2: I'm going to do a follow-up. Because usually before you leave that establishment, they got some of your MyChart results uploaded.
1: Oh, I know. It's usually there before the doctor
2: By
1: calls.
2: The time you get back there, you're like, oh, God, what is this? It says abnormal.
1: Sports is next on Q102.

0: it. I knew
1: it is time for sports on the Q102 hot list. Let's start with the Bengals. Training camp starts today. If you need a preview, check out Andre Yosevich's Instagram.
2: Oh, for the love. Jesus. Turn the sound down, though, because the song he picked for his highlight reel
1: just keeps getting better.
2: It's a bit offensive for the little ones, but let me tell you what, it's good for us ladies. Anyways, moving on. Training camp. Anyways, yesterday was
1: training. He's putting it out there, Fritch.
2: That Woober's mustard is really giving him some good.
1: Here's audio of Ja'Marr Chase scratching as a DJ.
2: Okay.
1: We had to move on. Distraction. That's Ja'Marr on the ones and twos.
2: Okay, what I was trying to say before I was interrupted by the sound effect was that they had a DJ there yesterday when all the players arrived, and he was like playing songs, and some of the guys went over and started like
1: either scratching
2: or they were doing stuff on the mic. It was really fun, or they were just yelling out songs. Also, this is pretty cool too. So St. X high school grad Luke Kuechly, who a lot of people know, he played for the Carolina Panthers. He's going to be inducted into the Pro Hall of Fame next week. He is now going to be joining Netflix on their number one NFL game analyst. He's going to be one of those, and everyone is saying he's going to do great.
1: Love that. Reds beat Cleveland last night. The rubber match is tonight at 7:10. Going back to the Bengals, I forgot about this story. How much money does each NFL team get from the NFL for their TV and shared revenue?
2: Oh, yeah.
1: Well, most teams don't ever release that, but the Green Bay Packers, because it is a publicly owned team.
2: Oh, yeah, because the fans own it.
1: They have to release all of the, you know, the annual finances. And so we found out what they make, and it's pretty much the same for everybody. $453.2 million just last year from TV and other revenues. That's how much the Bengals received. $453.2 million. Isn't that insane?
2: Yes.
1: Florence, y'alls are at home tonight. First pitch at 6:51. Also tonight is the MLS All-Star Game. 8 o'clock. You can watch on Apple TV.
2: Oh, fun.
1: Keep an eye out for FC Cincinnati's Vander. He's our only guy that's going to be playing today at the All-Star Game. FC's back home on Saturday.
2: Nice.
1: And that is your sports leftovers coming up.

0: to you.
1: The beaches. Edge of the earth.
2: Cincinnati's Q102 taking a peek at weather. Low humidity today. Tomorrow, another pleasant. That's what the forecasters like to say when it's no humidity. Another pleasant day tomorrow. Sunshine 83. It's going to be awesome.
3: I love that.
2: I am also putting out a full moon alert. Technically, today's the full moon.
3: I saw it this morning on my way in.
2: It looked beautiful last night. This morning. So the next few days could be a little wild if the dogs are being weird or you got people in front of you in their car driving like a maniac. It could be any of the above. Full moon alert for the next few days.
3: Yes, consider yourself warned. All right, we did have a winner last night in that Mega Million. And what was it, 800 million with a cash option of like 300 and whatever. And it was in Florida.
2: Shocker.
3: So it wasn't us. But the Powerball is really big tonight. Maybe we could try to win that one.
2: Is tonight the Powerball?
3: Yeah.
2: So get out and buy your tickets
3: Buy your tickets. I think it's like 663 mil or something like that. Or maybe by the time it goes off, it'll be 700 mil. So it's fine.
2: Anything over $5 million to me is insane.
3: I know. Just complete insanity.
2: That's the show. Tiff takes over next. There is a sign that is trending in Nantucket. People are putting it on their businesses. She wants to discuss with you, what if Cincinnati area businesses also put this sign up on their businesses?
3: Let's
2: it's pretty
3: see.
2: Interesting. 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
5: 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I thought that was clever. It's Burger Week!
7: Announcers get excited, but here's the facts. 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
3: Here we go. Hi, we're together now. You know, still fairly new here, working out the kinks on how some of these buttons work. It's Tiff with you on Q102. Can you give me 2 songs? Because I feel like you would be a really good person to talk to about this. Would you shop at any establishment in Cincinnati that had a sign that had these 2 words on it? 2 little words. Not even that many letters in the words either. And the internet is going insane over this one sign. Would you shop here if a store in Cincinnati had it? So give me 2 songs. We will get to that next on Q102.

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1: Cincinnati's Q102. Do you want to sit for some tea that has absolutely nothing to do with us? Therefore, we make great candidates to comment on it. Great. I knew you'd be down. Come on in. I'm Tiff. You're not late. Perfect timing. This story is taken off on the internet out of Nantucket. Dave Portnoy was one of the last people to comment on it. And there's a sign on a basket shop that says no influencers. So that's where the conversation's going to go. This basket shop is infamous on the island. Incredibly expensive. They make well handcrafted family owned gifts. It's sort of become a status symbol. And one influencer named Paige Paul, that's her married name. She's married to a tennis star, saw the sign and posted and said, listen, influencers are what make business go around in 2026. We bring business to your establishment. She also had mentioned some things about how this is just a knock on female success. And that's not lost on me. But that's not where the conversation is going at this point. It had me thinking about here in Cincinnati. If there was a sign out front of an establishment, and be honest with me, that said no influencers, how would you feel? You mind open up the Q102 app right now? Could you leave me a little voice note or a message? I would love to hear from you. And I'll give you my opinion on it coming up in two songs because it might surprise you. Actually, can you just give me 3 minutes? Let me get my act together. We'll get to it in 3 minutes.

The basket store on Nantucket is not backing down. And shout out to your mom, who never throws away a good basket. You can't get rid of a good basket. All right, things collecting dust, Ma, but all right. No, this is a story. If you follow Barstool or maybe Dave Portnoy, you'll probably come across it. It's about this expensive basket store in Nantucket that has a sign out front that says no influencers. And you can read about it, but it has me thinking and asking you on the Q102 app if you want to leave me a voice note. If there was a sign like that in Cincinnati, how would you feel about it? And as someone, you know, who's a millennial, grew up in one of those homes that has to kind of see all sides of an angle and an argument, I know you know what I'm talking about. I'm trying to see it from both sides. I think influencers bring great information, connection, and city news around Cincinnati to people. And I think they all, and the ones in my inner circle do a great

conversation for the trending 12. So I'm curious to see what your thoughts are around it. You know, feel free to start sprinkling them in on the Q102 app. The conversation and the scene that I would really love to be in is getting into your mom's basement and really helping her clean out, helping the hoarder in your life clean out and just throw away the irrelevant baskets that are sitting around the house collecting dust.

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This will be a conversation we revisit since I don't have much information, but I know you'd be sat for the tea. MySpace may be positioning a comeback. I have no timeline for you. It would be the same owners, allegedly. Where are you at?

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If you trade me a pencil, I could potentially trade you Bruno Mars tickets. It's kind of like one of those things. I know you know what I'm talking about on the internet with a paperclip, right? 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
1: That song had a chokehold on our summer 2023. Actually, all of Barbie and Oppenheimer did. It's Tiff on Q102. Would you want to go back to the summer of 2023? What's up?
2: Yeah. 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
1: Period. 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
1: 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I appreciate you stopping by. 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
4: I am dying to hear from you. How was Hillary Duff last night? You'll have to open up the Q102 app. I'm going to do the same, and I'm going to search for your voice notes and your messages and everything. Of course, I've seen the big moment that happened at Riverbend last night. We will get to that. We'll talk about some Bengals-related stuff. And let's kick it off with Beyonce. So you have a few minutes to join the Hillary conversation. 4 years ago today, Beyonce released Renaissance, which really kicked off this new era of Beyonce. And this is one of my favorite songs off the album. We'll go with Break My Soul.
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0: Q102's trending 12. Okay, I'm starting to get your voice notes and your messages on the Q102 app. Who is this? Derek. Derek Cutter said, "Hey, Tiff, I saw Hillary Duff this past Thursday in Indiana, and she does an awesome show. I absolutely loved it. And going through some of your footage from last night, oh, I'm living in my millennial nostalgia. Really, though, if you haven't seen it, Hillary Duff ate Skyline Chili live on stage. She's joined the likes of many others that have done it, and here's her reaction.
1: Skyline Chillery. Anybody want this? Help me, honey. It's warm. I'm just going to have a little snack."
0: She seems to have really enjoyed it. She gave her stamp of approval. You know what the approval is? You know when you take a bite of Skyline and someone's looking at it and you can't really respond, what do? You give a thumbs up. That's exactly what she did. So let's get into her newest one, Roommates, and I'm very much looking forward to hearing from you on how the show went last night.

0: knew it, I knew you.
1: I still have the hardest time accepting that Taylor Swift's wedding at Madison Square Garden was real. I mean, it had a hold on my, like, reality state for a hot second. 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In fact, I mean, the stories just keep coming, though, and the confirmations are rolling in. Simone Biles said that Avril Lavigne stole her sunglasses while they were on the dance floor, and I'm just picturing that very girlhood moment.

The Trending 12 on Q102. 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
1: Ooh, I love that song. It's Tiff with you on the Trending 12. Thanks for stopping by Q102. I'm going to give you 10 seconds to think about your favorite movie character and how it gives you that main character energy. Who is it? Embody it for a second. You know, maybe you're Odysseus. And when maybe you're Odysseus when you finally get home from work and you've taken your outside clothes off, you fought a battle to get traffic, to get dinner, to get home, to finally, you know, relax for the night. Maybe you feel like Odysseus in that moment. For me, it's The Devil Wears Prada. And I just saw that it's hitting Disney Plus today. So none other than Madonna on the Q102 Trending 12 makes me feel like I'm in The Devil Wears Prada.

Did it work? Did you do it? Did you put yourself in that main character shoe? That's what we're talking about. I saw that The Devil Wears Prada 2 is on Disney Plus today to stream, so enjoy that. All right, we're going to continue on with the Trending 12 here. I'm Tiff, by the way, if we haven't met yet. Thanks for stopping by. I saw T. Higgins posted up another vlog. He had himself a day at the Kenwood Town Center. If you haven't had a chance, peep it on YouTube. And of course, no one better to sing about it than Lizzo. I do.

The girlies really do stay winning out here. Thanks for listening to the Trending 12. I'm Tiff. By now, you're familiar with Ella Langley. Maybe she will be the song of summer. She hit the number one spot on the Billboard Hot 100 15 weeks ago. And that has made her the longest running female solo non-holiday ever with a number one hit, sending her all the good energy and love. Coming in at number two, the person that she just broke was a tied record, actually, between Whitney Houston, I Will Always Love You, and Mariah Carey, We Belong Together.

Cincinnati's Q102. We've talked about summer bucket lists and such, and celebrities are kind of just like us in that sense, where they're using up the last bits of their vacation and summer and enjoying themselves. Selena and Benny were out on a private yacht on the French Riviera, which I'm wondering, is that something that we could replicate here on the Ohio River?

Cincinnati's Q102. This song literally makes my ears bleed because I'm not there mentally, and I won't be until well after Labor Day. However, this isn't about me. This is about you. And on the Trending 12, we're talking about all the big things in Cincy. And one of those is that the Bengals training camp kicks off today. I've been seeing your pictures. There are lines around the block. We are ready to go in Cincy. Well, at least some of us are. And if you're one of

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1: Cincinnati's Q102. So I thought of you yesterday because, you know, if you've said, we'll circle back to that around August, or when, you know, we'll get to that in August, when August gets here, blank. When in your brain is August? Because I'm realizing now that the 1st of August is this Saturday. Where has the time gone? My brain is still back in May, maybe even 2025.

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1: Cincinnati's Q102. So now we know why Ted Lasso is standing behind Justin Bieber at the FIFA World Cup halftime show. It's because the newest season is getting ready to come out. I had no idea it was even in the works, but season 4 is back on Apple TV August 5th, a week from today. So there you go. In the meantime, Shakira and Burna Boy performed this one.

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Cincinnati's Q102. Spend some time with Jeff and Jen. Even if you're out of your regular routine, just a reminder, Tim Fritsch, Jeff, Jen, they're all in theirs. 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
2: Second date update. 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

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And she said, yes, it's summer break, and I'm ready for it to be over.

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Cincinnati's Q102. If your dad is a history buff, or maybe you are, maybe take him down to the new hotel. It's the Fidelity Hotel. It's opened now on the corner of 6th Street and Main Street. It's in what was once the old headquarters for Procter & Gamble. Look it up.

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1: 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Hey, it's Tiff. Are you ready to see Post Malone hang up his cowboy hat? Was the FIFA World Cup closing ceremony the last time that we saw him in his country element? I don't know. He's been teasing new music. I don't have a release date for it yet, but it seems like he might go back to more of his hip-hop roots.

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Shaboozy on Q102. He's got new music coming out on Friday. His fourth studio album has got some heavy hitters on it, like Big X, The Plug, and more. And of course, you know, we'll debrief all of that in the Trending 12 this coming Friday. By the way, I was having a conversation with Tim earlier, and we were like, what day is it? He's like, is tomorrow Thursday? And I said, yeah, it comes right after Wednesday, which is where we're sitting today. Hey, you're not the only one that's brain is like, what? I mean, we're almost in August.

Cincinnati's Q102 Skyline's got to be eating this up right now. I would too. I mean, Hillary Duff did. Were you at a Riverbend last night? Did you watch her try Skyline on stage? You'll have to let me know what your thoughts are. Of course, I'm sure you heard Jeff and Jen talking about that this morning, and maybe you even scrolled past the video yourself. Let me know your thoughts. Also, I'm dying to hear from you on how the show went last night. Open up the Q102 app and leave me a voice note.

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1: Happy training camp week. 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
2: How you doing, Freddie?
3: I'm doing pretty good. Annoyed at myself.
2: So yeah, I could tell you had a vibe, and I just thought you didn't like my shirt.
3: Why do you think it was about you? Why do you...
2: Narcissism.
3: Okay.
4: You just jumped to that conclusion.
3: No, it was when I got to work this today, as soon as I pulled into the garage and I get out the car, I'm getting all my bags and everything, and I'm like, oh no.
2: Oh no.
3: I left my lunch at home.
2: Oh no.
3: Right on the counter.
2: Yeah. So you're starving.
3: I took it out the fridge, I put it in the bag, tied the bag. And between like getting Cam ready for summer camp, and I left it right there on the counter. It's going to be staring at me as soon as I walk in the door when I get home tonight. So I'm annoyed with myself about that. That's how I started my day, essentially.
2: Yeah.
3: To some extent.
2: Yeah.
3: My work day.
2: Yeah, because you had to get your lunch ready before you left the house.
3: It was like one of the last things I did before I left out of the house, and somehow still left it right there.
2: You know, I'm annoyed with myself, too, come to think of it. I was going to save
3: this. You
2: don't
3: like my shirt? I know it's different.
2: No. I mean, like, you can pull it off.
3: Okay.
2: Everyone else loud, but you.
3: I don't know if that's a compliment.
2: It's quite yet.
3: If you like it, I love it. No, you were saying. No, sorry,
2: I was going to save it for Goodnight Everyone Except. Which, if you're just now, if you're like, well, what is that? That's a segment we do towards the end of the show, where we say goodnight to everyone except the things that we don't like.
3: Sure.
2: And I was upset with myself, and I was going to save it for that. But since you talked about being annoyed with yourself, I have been mispronouncing AI, and I'm like mad at myself because it's like such a. Such like a dad thing or something. You know what I mean? Like, I feel like that was like, it's
3: AI?
2: Yeah. Well, no. Chat. How do you say?
3: The AI platform?
2: Yeah. How do you say it?
3: Chat GPT.
2: Say it again.
3: Chat GPT.
2: Okay. So it's GPT.
3: Yeah.
2: Is that what you just said?
3: Chat GPT. Yeah. Chat GPT.
2: I've been saying,
3: I've been saying
2: with a B.
3: It kind of chat GPT. Ooh.
2: I've been saying it with a B.
3: Maybe I have too. And then, it sounds like a B, but I'm saying P.
2: Okay.
3: But the way the G and the T run together, it come out like a B.
2: I always say chat GPT and it's a B. I know.
3: You're saying B.
2: I am saying B.
3: Oh, I'm trying to say P. It just sounds like a B.
2: I even type in and I noticed it because every time I go to the website, I type in chat B. And it takes me to like a hacker's website.
3: All right.
2: And then I have to go to my favorites and click on OpenAI.
3: Uh-huh.
2: And then in my head, I'm like, man, these technology companies are crazy because that's exactly what I typed in. I look at the URL and I'm like,
3: I typed that.
2: Somehow when I type it in, it doesn't go there. But when I bookmark it, it does.
3: You weren't typing in the right thing. That's why.
2: Because I was.
3: You're putting a B.
2: I was putting a B. But in my head, I still thought that was right. And then even when I looked at it with a P, I thought it was a B. I mean, I've been completely wrong with it.
3: Oh, Roy.
2: Yeah, what I just typed in is like, you just got hacked, by the way. Congratulations. Your bank account's empty. You just typed in chat GPT.
3: I did, just to see what site it went to, just how wrong you were. And it literally comes up a red screen. It says, dangerous site. Attackers on the site you tried to visit might trick you into installing software, revealing things like your password, credit card numbers.
2: I log into it now and they know me by name. Hey, Roy, welcome in.
3: Hey, you back again, huh?
2: Yeah.
3: You want more?
2: Yeah, hey, we'll steal everything from your bank account.
3: We'll take more of your money. Yeah.
2: So, and I remember I thought I was typing in the right URL and I was like, you know, they're just technology. They don't have it all figured out yet. That's just kind of how in my head. I'm like, it's just so new, this AI thing. The website's weird.
3: Well, that's a user error.
2: Oh, I know.
3: I also love that you call it, you said you typed in the URL.
2: Well, what else are you going to call that thing up there?
3: A website?
2: Yeah, but you type it in the thing.
3: No one calls. Do you type HTTPS too?
2: No, I'm not like that. Come on now.
3: You're embarrassed. Yeah, you do.
2: I guess you could call it the search bar.
3: You still type www.
2: Sometimes. Sometimes. Yeah. Yeah. I do.
3: You don't have to.
2: But so, by the way, chat GP.
3: Yeah, chat GPT.
2: Oh, man. I've just dropped the ball on that.
3: Okay. How do you do that?
2: I don't know. I don't know. I've been mispronouncing it. I've been typing it wrong.
3: Chat GPT.
2: And everyone GPT. Probably thinks I'm dumb and they're just too afraid to correct me.
3: No, because I feel like you're not the only one. I don't know about typing it in, but pronouncing it.
2: Yeah.
3: I've heard people say chat GPT, but yeah. But we all say it so fast. I assume they were saying it the way I'm saying it. I knew what they meant.
2: I thought you said it'd be. I thought I thought you were about to become kindred spirits and I was going to shock you.
3: I started to think that too, but I know the letter is P, not B. Yeah, so I know what I'm trying to say. You were trying to say it wrong.
2: Yeah, I want to go back to like documents. When I write about AI, do I use the B? Like I've wrote my master thesis that included synthetic content believability theory, and that I'm sure I wrote a B.
3: Wow. Did you get doc points?
2: I don't know, because I didn't actually cheat and use AI like everybody else did on their academic papers. I wrote it by hand, so I'm sure I misspelled it.
3: That might actually work for you then.
2: Yeah, the professor knew.
3: Yeah, he's like, there's no way AI did this because there's misspelling.
2: Yeah, he's calling AI wouldn't call itself the wrong name.
3: I think that's a good thing. Slip in some incorrect spelling from time to time.
2: When you're work cheating. Emails.
3: Yeah. No, when you're not. Well,
2: Using AI.
3: When you're using AI, but like go back and edit it to misspell things here and there. You know, wrong grammar and stuff. Just so it's not like perfect.
2: Yeah,
3: because with AI it's like it's very obvious almost.
2: It is.
3: When things are just so perfect, no one's perfect. None of us talk like that,
2: but it is getting so much better. I mean, my buddy Randy sent me videos of me doing stuff that looked like me, just like 100 pounds lighter. But it looked like me. It was kind of creepy.
3: There was some videos where I saw it looked it was a video of a sports commentator. A buddy sent it to me, and it was clearly AI because he was talking about LeBron James, and he was saying all this stuff you would never say on TV.
2: Yeah.
3: But it was actually him, or it looked just like him on the TV set for ESPN. But it was his voice and everything, but the words he was saying weren't words you could say on TV. Does that make sense?
2: Yeah.
3: So it was no way he was saying that on TV. It wasn't real, but it was
2: hard to decipher.
3: Yeah. You would be shocked. It was kind of clickbaity because you'd be like, he said that on TV, huh? You know, but it wasn't him. It was his voice, though. It was him, his body, essentially.
2: Yeah.
3: Chat GPT.
2: You want to say B. I think you want to.
3: Now it's going to slow down my speech. It's going to slow down my sentences.
2: There was a movie, I can't remember which streaming platform, but it was a bunch of like tech billionaires all get together at this cabin.
3: Yeah.
2: And essentially, AI has gone insane to the point that it's so good, nobody can tell what videos are real or fake. Yeah. And so the world starts falling apart because all these fake videos start circulating the internet.
3: Okay.
2: And it causes massive public discourse.
3: Oh, yeah.
2: Like where then people start rioting because they just saw something so horrific on the internet.
3: Yeah. But even it's not real.
2: And I remember when I watched it, I was like, it's never going to get like that.
3: No, dude. I think we're moving in that direction, sadly.
2: Yeah.
3: It's kind of annoying. Like I think most people are fed up.
2: Yeah.
3: I would say. We've both been duped by videos too. I really thought it was real and it wasn't, but the graphics were so good. The AI on it was so great, like quality wise.
2: A big part of the show yesterday, we were talking about ChatGPT and why some people are embarrassed to show their search queries.
3: Yeah.
2: What they search.
3: Uh-huh.
2: And we had a lot of people in the Q102 app talk about how they use AI. So we're going to have to bring this topic back up on the show.
3: Oh, because it's happening.
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3: Yeah, throwback to Far East Movement, Like a B6.
2: I see what you did, because I'm dumb. Yeah. All right.

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3: Birthday scamming Rob today. Her, his good friend Tyler. And we're calling to see if he wants to upgrade his internet and cable package at home.
4: Okay.
3: So, birthday scam on Rob. This is over the phone payment on Q102.
5: Hello?
3: Hi, this is Daryl Dudley. I'm calling from Wireless for Mr. Robert, please.
5: This is him?
3: Yeah, great. The reason for my call today is because I noticed your contract is coming to an end with us, and you are eligible for an upgrade to our premium service. I'm not sure if you've seen any of our emails. A lot of times they go to people's spam folder, so...
5: Okay.
3: Yeah, it'll just be only an extra, it looks like $59.99 a month, which I have to say is a really great deal. How does that sound?
5: That's a little much for me.
3: Okay. I'm sorry to hear that. Can I ask, would you happen to be close to your router right now?
5: Yeah, I can see it from across the room. Why?
3: Oh, okay. Well, I would love to just check your router strength, and I can do that remotely. It would just take me like 2 seconds. Since I'm on the phone with you, we could just do that.
5: Yeah, hold on a second, all right?
3: Yeah, sure, that's great. If you're close to it, I can just take care of it from here, and just the closer you are, the better.
5: Okay, I'm like right next to it.
3: You're standing right next to it? Yeah. Okay.
5: Yeah, I'm standing right next to it. What's this for?
3: And perfect. All right. And so your payment has gone through.
5: Whoa, slow down. What was that?
3: You're going to be seeing that reflected on your next billing cycle. And
5: hold on a second. What did you just do?
3: I didn't do anything. You put the phone near the router so I could check something. And so thankful that you did.
5: No. I heard the Apple Pay sound. I'm not an idiot. What just happened?
3: Oh, are you talking about that one?
5: No, why are you doing? What the hell?
3: And
5: man?
3: we don't require gratuity on our services, but thank you so much for the extra $20. I really appreciate
5: you. No tip for you. There's no tip for you. What the hell are you doing? I did not agree to pay any extra services or charges. Yo, I swear to God, I need you to stop this.
3: I'm not really sure why you're getting so heated. If you could calm down for me for a sec, but I do appreciate your generosity, though.
5: I'm not being generous.
3: You are far too kind, though. Right, you are far too kind. Thank you.
5: Who are you talking to? This is not.
3: I'm talking to you.
5: Hey, yo, you called me about some bullshit upgrade. I said no. You hit me with the Apple Pay thing twice. Now you're telling me to calm down? No, man. I need you to refund me whatever you took out of my account, whatever you charged me, you give me back right now.
3: I just need to correct one thing. You said twice, and that's not true. One was to pay for the service. The other one was to tip out. You tipped out of the kindness of your own heart is what happened.
5: Hey, look, dumbass. I didn't pay for anything with Apple Pay. You asked me to do something. I stood in

0: Oh, yes, but only because Tyler asked me to. And it's not the type of scam that you might be actually thinking
1: Tyler
0: of.
1: Tyler who? What the hell are you talking about?
0: I'm talking about Tyler Williams. This isn't a real scam. It's just a fake one for your birthday. That makes sense?
1: All I know is all of my money better still be in my account.
0: No, it is. It is. I promise. I didn't take any of your money. This is actually Q102, the radio station. My name is Freddie Mac. We're just wishing you a happy birthday. That's all.
1: Bro, you pissed me the hell off, man. Nah.
0: No, come on. You're not, man. That was fun. That was a good time. Have you ever been?
1: That was not fun, bro. No.
0: Have you never been on the radio before? I'll just say that Tyler thought it'd be funny to mess with you. So if we want to be mad at somebody, we gotta be mad at Tyler. That's all.
1: Yeah. All right. Yeah,
0: all right, Rob.
1: I have me stressed over here, man.
0: We didn't take any of your money. We're only kidding. Wishing you a happy birthday from your friend and all of us here at Q102 at the radio station. Okay.
1: Yeah. Thank you, man. I appreciate it.
0: Yeah.
1: I won't talk anymore. All right? I don't really want to touch you. All right.
2: 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Let us know. 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
3: Well, your afternoon start now. You do have a fire at Coney Island, so they have Kellogg Avenue closed right now between 275 and Sutton because they've got fire hoses across the roadway. You also have an accident in Northern Kentucky, southbound 7175. That's right around 275. It's over on the right shoulder, just a little slow traffic there, but you are slow northbound 7175 from Kentucky 18 all the way to the river. And then you've got a broken down vehicle northbound on 71 right around Ronald Reagan. I don't see any delays there. North on 75, slow from Mitchell to Town. South 75, your typical from Shepherd to Paddock, and then from Ezra Charles into Kentucky. 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I'm Denise Johnson. That's your traffic.
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1: You know, we're going to be talking about Shop for Teacher in a second, and I know people get so upset because, you know, we're talking about back to school, and they really want to hold on to the summer. They're not ready to let it go.
2: Want to be avoidant.
1: Which, to make everyone feel a little rest assured, August is still hot and fun.
2: That's true.
1: So it's still summer-like weather. You can still swim in August. We got a whole nother month.
2: Yeah, well, the first, it's not quite a month. Not for some schools.
1: Well, but maybe, you could go to school and then still go swimming on the weekends.
2: There you go. You still got the weekend.
1: Right.
2: Not the whole week.
1: Right.
2: But you got homework. Ugh. Sorry. But I'm making it worse.
1: Scientists did say there is a way to make your summers feel longer.
2: All right.
1: So, because we obviously can't extend it. But
2: no.
1: we can try to make it feel longer. And it ultimately comes down to, you know, the phrase, a watched pot never boils.
2: Yeah, I've heard that a time or two.
1: It essentially is that if you want to make summer feel longer, you need to be intentional about the things you've never done before and notice the details. Like if you focus on the passage of time in summer, it will go slower.
2: If you focus on the passage of time, it'll go slower.
1: Yeah.
2: Okay.
1: So if you really focus on how you're going to need the time during the day, it will go slower.
2: Oh, I feel like that doesn't work for me. Not when it comes to fun things.
1: You probably get distracted. You probably do something mindless and then you're not focusing on the time.
2: But what if I'm not paying attention to the time at all, but I'm having fun?
1: Well, maybe you should say, all right, we're going to have this activity. And maybe the activity you have slated is from like 1 to 3. Well, maybe you have like benchmarks. Well, listen, at 1:30, at 2 o'clock, let's do this. At 2:30, then we'll do that. Like you really focus on the schedule of the times.
2: I see.
1: That's what I'm saying. Like you really almost be very specific to your day.
2: I see.
1: Because that will make your day feel longer.
2: It'll stretch it. Okay.
1: Yeah.
2: That's interesting. Yeah, because I feel like, too, with the watch pot never boils, like, time flies when you're having fun.
1: Right.
2: And it's just like, wow, it's July, blah, you know what I mean?
1: If I'm going to go do, like, a lake day, I mean, I could just sit there and see easy in my head how a whole lake day will fly by you.
2: Absolutely.
1: Or I could plan a lake day and then also say, well, at 11 a.m., we're going to do this. And then at noon, we're going to do this. At 12:45, we'll do this. At 1:30, we'll do this. At 2:45, we'll do that. You know what I mean?
2: Yeah.
1: Yeah. It'll go slow.
2: I'm thinking about the people that don't like an agenda, though.
1: Yeah, well, I'm one of them, so.
2: Right. That's why I bring that up. Exhibit A right here in front of me.
1: I'll have to just swallow it. Now, the other thing is that you need to try new things. So the reason why kids remember more and they have so much, you know, they really connect to summers is because a lot of times they're experiencing things for the first time. Or they're experiencing things they don't really get to experience often.
2: Okay.
1: So you should pick an activity that you've never done or you don't do often. Maybe start a new hobby and switch up your daily routine a bit. And what you will ultimately find is that you'll start remembering your summers by the time you win blah, blah, blah. Oh, remember that's the summer we did painting. Oh, that's the summer we
2: I see. Because I vividly remember the summer my family went to Niagara Falls.
1: Right.
2: Or they took us to that Christian conference in Atlanta that we dreaded.
1: So yours is centered around trips.
2: I remember. Yeah.
1: So now you could also do the exact same thing by trying something new.
2: Mm.
1: Oh, that's the summer we made putts. Like a pottery class, you know, stuff like that.
2: Yeah, I like that. It creates a memory. You attach the memory to it. The same way music works.
1: Right.
2: A lot of times you can remember the first time you heard a song or a time when you heard a song while something else was happening at the same time or whatever. Your brain attaches to things.
1: And then ultimately scientists say the real reason why our summers are going by quicker than we expect is because of technology. Unplug over the summer, watch the clock, do actual tactile activities away from technology, and your summer is going to feel like it goes longer.
2: A lot of people would be like, well, how will I know what time it is if I don't have my phone?
1: Wristwatch. It was a wonderful thing they invented.
2: Not just a watch, a wristwatch. That's old school.
1: A wristwatch.
2: I am getting into watches.
1: Oh, I did for a minute.
2: Do you have like a collection?
1: Yeah, I do.
2: I want a collection. I have like 2 watches outside of my Apple Watch.
1: I got about 10.
2: Oh, yeah. All of mine need new batteries.
1: And all of mine are very loud, like a bright blue watch, and then I'll have like an orange watch.
2: Why don't you wear them?
1: Not into them anymore. Typically I wear Apple Watch. I wear like the technology watches.
2: Yeah. No, dude, I don't know what happened to my TikTok algorithm, but I've been seeing a lot of people talk about, if you're new to watch collections, you're in the right place, like sort of videos. And I'm like, perfect, because I've watched enough videos to get to that place. Because I'm like, I don't know a thing about any of these brands and stuff like that, but I want to learn and I want a little collection.
1: Yep.
2: Like, I think watches are cool and, no pun intended, but timeless.
1: Yeah, he thought about that. There's
2: no, I
1: didn't. Way.
2: No,
1: there's
2: I,
1: no way
2: I
1: you didn't come to the show today.
2: I swear.
1: That's written down somewhere near you.
2: I swear I didn't. But I'm really getting into it. I'm watching a lot and taking it all in.
1: Oh, okay. You go fit watch in any other way?
2: No, I didn't.
1: Okay, you got a whole thing going over
2: watch
1: there.
2: Watch me.
1: Oh, there it is. I expected that. Walked right into that. Okay. All right. Well, I look forward. So this could be the summer of wristwatches for you.
2: It could be. I mean, we're at the tail end, but yeah, I'm going to try.
1: Maximize your next month.
2: Okay.
1: All right. Speaking of getting back to school, Shot for Teacher, we'll talk more and how you can win Bruno Mars tickets on the way next.

0: Cincinnati's hit music, and Jeff and Jen in the morning.
1: You look better than you sound.
2: Never quite sure how to take that.
1: Yeah, I thought you'd look a lot different.
2: Second date update. We are back at it tomorrow morning, 7:20, Jeff and Jen.
1: What does that mean?

0: for Teacher is back. You know, Freddie Mac and I were at Crayons and Beyond yesterday talking with some teachers.
1: Yeah, yesterday was the first day they could go in and shop.
0: That's true.
1: For the school year.
0: To visualize it for you, Crayons and Beyond, where we raise this money for our Shop for Teacher, it's kind of like a Staples or Office Max built for teachers.
1: Yes, that's a great way to describe it.
0: And
1: the layout of the store.
0: Right. Yes. They got shelves, and then teachers are able to go in and get the school supplies they need.
1: Everything's very well organized and labeled and everything. It's all right in front of you.
0: We spoke with one teacher yesterday. She spends $2,000.
1: Yeah.
0: Every year.
1: It's insane. And she says she's been teaching for a good long time, too.
0: Spoke to another teacher. And by the way, I didn't even think about this, but what surprised me is that she spends so much money because, you know, they get a blank classroom at the beginning of the year, and then they have to kind of make it into this beautiful thing, right?
1: Yeah.
0: So that could be a nurturing environment for kids and, you know, et cetera. She changes the theme up.
1: Mm-hmm.
0: And of course she does.
1: Yeah.
0: But like my brain never thought about that. The teacher's like, oh, well, it's not a one and done. Like they still need to, like they'll change the theme to the room for the
1: with the seasons or with holidays, right? Or with and she had great reason behind it.
0: Yeah,
1: like the way our brains work,
0: right?
1: We got to keep that stimulant going.
0: It just gets
1: boring and dull.
0: Like something that the class was reading, she would make the theme of the classroom designed with that book.
1: Yeah,
0: that's great.
1: Like Curious George and like yellow and
0: right.
1: Colors of the book and stuff like that. It's really, really in depth. And this is going above and beyond.
0: Of course it is.
1: And of course, she's coming out of her pocket for our kids.
0: Right.
1: For the next generation so that they continue to learn and they're interested in whatever it is that she's talking about.
0: Now, that is one example of a teacher. There's also the other realities that a lot of kids cannot afford their school supply list.
1: Yes.
0: Mm-hmm. And so then ultimately, it's up to the school system, which there's not a lot of resources there, which then falls to the teacher,
1: right,
0: to make sure there's enough school supplies in the classroom so that the students don't go without.
1: Right.
0: And that's why we do this.
1: You can't get through the school year without a pencil,
0: right,
1: without crayons, you know?
0: Which surprisingly is really, is so stolen for teachers. They go through them.
1: Yes.
0: I remember when one teacher had a pen or a pencil. She would have big flowers on them, like taped to them.
1: Yeah.
0: So you couldn't steal them.
1: Yeah.
0: Yeah.
1: You could spot it.
0: So if you could, go to the Q102 app or WKRQ.com. 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
1: And it's easy to do, too. 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
2: We still have that fire going on. So you have Kellogg closed, and that is between 275 and Sutton. There's a structure fire right there at Coney. You've got some slow traffic northbound on 71 right now between the lateral and Red Bank. If you're heading southbound on 71, it's a slow go from Reading into downtown. North 75 from Mitchell to town. South 75 is slow through the Lachlan split, then from Ezra Charles across the river into Kentucky. Northbound 71, 75, you're hitting your brakes just around Kentucky 18 heading into downtown. 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I'm Denise Johnson. That's your traffic.
0: All right, we're going to take a quick break and a big thank you to our sponsors. 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
2: Sold out show last night at Riverbend. Nostalgia's winning, man. Hillary Duff.
3: I wanted to be there so bad.
2: Yeah.
3: Yeah.
2: It was a packed house. I love seeing the pictures and videos. I love this video that's gone viral because she's got the nickname now, Chillery Duff.
4: Oh. Chillery.
2: Skyline Chili, by the way, is what she had on stage in front of the crowd.
4: Chillery. Is there like cinnamon or like what's the...
2: What do you think of it?
4: Nutmeg. Cinnamon. Nutmeg. You should be famous for that. That's really good. It's kind of weird to eat soup with like 20,000 people looking at you, but that's good chili.
2: All right, Hillary Duff approves.
3: All right.
2: Of Skyline Chili, Cincinnati Chili. So good for her. That's pretty cool, though. And then that moment goes viral, and it's Cincinnati. You know what I mean? That is so Cincinnati.
3: I like that she ate it on stage.
2: Yes.
3: I like that in front of everyone, because I think a lot of celebrities will either do like a video and post it, or they'll just say they did it.
2: Yeah.
3: She actually took the time to do that, which I think is really cool.
2: I had to edit down that clip, too, because there's a lot of time in between where she had to put the mic down and try the chili. She's just putting the spoon up to her mouth and people are cheering.
3: Yeah.
2: Like
3: freaking out.
2: As she's tasting it, you know.
3: No noodles, right?
2: No, she didn't do it with noodles. Just straight chili.
3: Yeah.
2: But she did it and she approved. So love that.
3: Other news today. Tom Holland and Zendaya, a lot of rumors about if they're really married or not.
2: Oh my gosh.
3: Especially after AI photos were revealed of a wedding, which we didn't really know if it was true or not. Well, the kids in an upcoming TV show called Celebrity Substitute, it's going to be a web series. One kid named Victor got straight to the point and asked him, "Are you married?"
2: Oh.
3: And Tom Holland says, that's a very important question. And he kind of flustered Tom Holland. The kid ultimately ended up saying he's definitely married. I don't know why he avoided my question.
2: Yeah, I mean, it's just, let's just assume they are.
3: Right.
2: I don't know why interviewers keep asking, because they're not going to give us a straight answer. They have not for a really long time, but they're clearly together. It's clearly a serious relationship, married or not married. We can just assume they are. Or life partners at minimum.
3: I like them.
2: They're beautiful people.
3: They're very beautiful people. I don't know. It's pretty cool to see that go on.
2: Yeah. I love it. And I think it started with their romance started when they were both in the Spider-Man movie. The first Spider-Man that Tom Holland was Spider-Man. I think that's when their romance began.
3: When you look at the Zendaya and all the movies, the massive money generating movie she's in.
2: Yeah.
3: I have a feeling we're going to be seeing Zendaya for many, many, many, many years.
2: I hope so.
3: Like, she's a hit in everything.
2: Challengers. She's in the Dune movies. She's in the Spider-Man franchise, like we just said. She was in
3: Euphoria.
2: Euphoria. Yeah. So, man, I don't know. She's great. She's great. Let's see. Also, what's popping today? Ariana Grande. His album release week for Ariana, and her new album, Petal, comes out on Friday. She also announced her foundation's partnership with Backline. 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They partner with Backline to provide mental health resources, financial assistance, and wellness care packages to all the dancers, musicians, and crew members on her current Eternal Sunshine tour.
3: Good.
2: Which I think is amazing.
3: Yeah. Especially given the trauma that her crew has gone through.
2: They've gone through a lot of trauma.
3: Yeah.
2: I think that, you know, mental health it's a conversation that needs to continue. It needs to be even louder than it has become over the last, you know, 6, 7, 8 years or so. And so for them to partner like that and provide her crew and dancers, musicians with the tools and resources that they need, to be them, their best selves.
3: For those who don't remember, was it like a decade ago? The terrorist attack at her concert?
2: Manchester, in England.
3: It was a terrorist attack at her concert. So, all right, very nice. If you are a fan of The Devil Wears Prada, well, guess what? You've been streaming the first one. Now you can stream the second one.
2: Hey!
3: Devil Wears Prada 2 is now being able to watch in the comfort of your home on Hulu, starring Meryl Streep and Anne Hathaway. I now, in my head, like to think the original one's now going to be going away.
2: They always do that.
3: I do. I think I've been watching the first one now, I think.
2: Right.
3: But hopefully for a limited time, you can watch the first one and then immediately watch the second one.
2: Sure. So I don't know if like the first one was on Hulu, but like you'll have to switch apps.
3: Yeah.
2: Because the first one was like on Amazon Prime or something like that. Right. And then you go to Hulu to watch the second one. But for them both to be on the same platform, that's rare.
3: That is what's popping on Q102.
0: Well, listen up. I mean, we've been dealing with a structure fire, a fire over right around Coney Island. So they've had Kellogg shut down over there between 275 and Sutton. Now, fire crews are rolling up the fire hoses. That was why the road was shut down. The train concert and the Bare Naked Ladies concert, that is still going on tonight. So the concert is still a go. So you have some slow traffic right now. If you're heading out northbound on 71, it's slowing down right around Smith Edwards, continuing on up to Ronald Reagan. South 75. A little heavier today from Shepherd down to Paddock, and then from the Western Hills Viaduct into Kentucky. Eastbound 275 from 75 over to Loveland Madeira in Kentucky. North 71, 75 from US 42 in Florence to the river. Traffic is brought to you by St. Elizabeth. 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I'm Denise Johnson. That's your traffic.
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0: 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I'm good, blue.
1: The Hangs All Here. Roy and Freddie Mac.

0: Q102 with the Hang, Roy and Freddie Mac. Clear tonight, low 61. Sunshine tomorrow, 86 for the high. 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
1: Well, listen up. I mean, we've been dealing with a structure fire, over right around Coney Island. So they've had Kellogg shut down over there between 275 and Sutton. Now, fire crews are rolling up the fire hoses. That was why the road was shut down. The Train concert and the Bare Naked Ladies concert, that is still going on tonight. So the concert is still a go. So you have some slow traffic right now. If you're heading out northbound on 71, it's slowing down right around Smith Edwards, continuing on up to Ronald Reagan. South 75 a little heavier today from Shepherd down to Paddock, and then from the Western Hills Viaduct into Kentucky. Eastbound 275 from 75 over to Loveland Madeira in Kentucky. North 71, 75 from US 42 in Florence to the river. 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I'm Denise Johnson. That's your traffic.
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0: We got some concert tickets August 13th. Jack Harlow is going to be at the Andrew J. Brady Music Center on tour. And we can win your way in right now with Never Gonna Get a Trivia.
1: All right. Question 2 out of 5. Have this. 2 out of 5 people have this on them right now.
0: It's a possession.
1: It is.
0: Okay.
1: It is a possession. What does about 2 out of 5 people have?
0: All right.
1: We'll find out. Never Gonna Get a Trivia next on

0: Two out of five people have this on them. It's a possession. Two out of five have this on them. Let's go to the phone. Talk to
1: Wow, you pronounced her name wrong, huh?
0: Natasha.
1: Natasha?
0: I was about to say
1: you ever got that before, Natasha?
2: Yeah.
1: You've gotten that before?
2: Yeah, I've gotten Tasha, Tasha, Tusha.
1: I would say in the South, where Roy is from, I could totally see somebody in the South saying Natasha.
0: Hey, what's going on, Natasha? Yeah, no, it's Natasha. Excuse me. Natasha, what's your guess?
2: Keys.
0: Two out of five have this on them. Keys, that is incorrect. I would say, Natasha, I think five out of five people have keys on them.
1: I mean, I would hope. If not, it's right. The worst day.
0: Or four out of five. At least four out of five.
1: It's the worst day when you lose your keys.
0: Ugh. Let's go to Jesse. Two out of five have this on them. What do you think?
3: Chapstick.
0: Chapstick.
1: Got to make sure those lips ain't too dry.
0: I never have chapstick on me. Never. Same.
1: And when the times that I do, I don't shortly thereafter because I'll lose it.
0: I used to wear a lanyard that had a bunch of little things on it, and chapstick was on my lanyard, including hand sanitizer, including my employee badge, including my keys.
1: You're annoying.
0: Yeah, I was being obnoxious on purpose.
1: Yeah, no, don't do that.
0: And my cap stuck to my lanyard, so I'd be able to just pull off my chapstick. Yeah. And my cap stayed on my lanyard, and then I'd
1: Jesse, are you loyal to one particular brand and flavor of chapstick? You always get the same one, or do you try different ones?
3: I try different ones, particularly my new favorite one is this, I think it's Blistex Strawberry, and it has SPF in it, and I love that.
1: Gotcha. My dad was a big Blistex person. That green-blue color
0: blue,
1: one. Yeah, he always had that one.
0: I don't know if I like a lot of strong flavors on my lips. How am I minty?
1: Strong as in, like, it burns?
0: No, like strawberry. Oh. That's like, because I feel like that's going to taint everything I go after.
1: Oh.
0: I go drink water. It's going to taste a little.
1: Jesse, Roy might need some chapstick lessons, it sounds like, because it's affecting everything. you can't put it on right before you eat or drink.
0: Yeah, but doesn't it? Yeah, I don't really wear it. So I'm not very experienced in chapstick. Does it not taste it for hours?
3: No, not really.
1: Oh. Yeah, for Jesse's like, you're doing it wrong.
0: Okay. I don't know. I really don't know. If I needed chapstick right now, I'd have to go to Publix. I would have to swing by. I would not have it.
1: Oh,
0: Jesse, it's not chapstick. Good guess. Let's go to Christina. Two out of five have this. What do you think?
4: I'm going to say cash.
0: Ooh, great guess. In a world of debit cards and credit cards, two out of five have cash. Freddie Mac, how much cash you got on you?
1: I have about $45.
0: Huh, singles?
1: No.
0: Okay.
1: No, they closed down the Brass Ass, Roy.
0: Well, because, I mean, I know what you do before you come do the show. You like the morning crew. No, Christina, it is
1: a good breakfast there, though. I'm telling you. Not singles, but yeah.
0: Oh, okay.
1: I do have cash.
0: When I was a server, I used to, I mean, it was like I would live off singles. I mean, I had a big stack of singles.
1: Yeah, everything. When you went to the bank, they judged you, I'm sure.
0: Yeah, like, I know. Oh,
1: what do you do for work, huh? You know?
0: Country cooking.
1: Which I don't think it should be judged. I got singles on me. It doesn't matter what I do or don't do for a living.
0: But I used to love how thick my wad of money was. Meanwhile, it was like 20 bucks. It was like 40 bucks.
1: It felt good when it was a big wad, though. Yeah. I love having cash on me.
0: Christina, it's not cash. Good guess. Two out of five have this. Let's go to Marcy. What do you think, Marcy?
5: Sunglasses.
0: That is incorrect.
1: Roy, do you wear sunglasses?
0: Sure do.
1: Regularly?
0: I leave it in my car. Yeah.
1: Yeah, I don't bring them inside anywhere.
0: No.
1: I'll leave them wherever I'm at. Work, home, I'll leave them. In the store, I'll sit them down on a shelf as I'm looking at something. It's happened many times before, luckily with very cheap sunglasses.
0: Yeah. Yeah, we have a coworker who walks in with the sunglasses still on. We're on the second floor.
1: Yeah, like that's a long walk from the car.
0: Yeah, he's been in the building for a minute.
1: Yeah.
0: He's gone through the garage, got to the elevator, gone up the elevator, got in the building, walked all the way to his office, and you're like, huh.
1: And he walks slow. He's not brisk. Fast walking.
0: I thought because there's no way somebody would walk with sunglasses in the building that far. I thought he had the fading glasses.
1: The transition lenses.
0: Yeah. But no, he's.
1: No, those are the. Are those on top of his regular glasses? Just the little. The glasses piece?
0: I don't know.
1: Because they can magnetically clip on.
0: That's cool too. If I'm ever talking to somebody and they need to read something and they flip their sunglasses up to look at their eyeglasses, that'd be so cool. I would love that.
1: Like Dwayne Wayne off A Different World. He had like the sunglasses that
0: flips up.
1: It flipped up. Yeah.
0: That's cool. Marcy, it is not sunglasses. 2 out of 5 have this. Let's do another round. I'll give you a hint. If you have this, I think, and I could be wrong.
1: Okay.
0: I think you're up to no good.
1: Okay.
0: But there's going to be a lot of people that disagree with me on that. But I think you're up to no good.
1: See, this is where your clues go left.
0: Yeah, I know.
1: That is so
0: I'm just
1: twisted.
0: Preparing for the messages of like, no, I have this because, but. Well, I think you're up to no good.
1: Okay.
0: So 2 out of 5 have this. Let's do another round. Never going to get a trivia coming up next.

0: Cincinnati's hit music and Jeff and Jen in the morning.
1: You look better than you sound.
2: Never quite sure how to take that.
1: Yeah, I thought you'd look a lot different.
2: Second date update. We are back at it tomorrow morning, 7:20, Jeff and Jen.
1: What does that mean?

0: who plays never going to get a trivia. It's just like I wish we could just not play the music and everybody just hears everything because...
1: I know, right? It's a whole other show.
0: It was funny.
1: And you find out so much stuff about each other.
0: Natasha, Jesse, Christina, Marcy, they're going to go back and have stories about you and I.
1: Yeah.
0: They're like, hey, what you heard off the air...
1: There's a reason it's off the air.
0: It wasn't like, that bad, but...
1: Well, I mean...
0: It wasn't that bad.
1: Yeah, I guess it wasn't... Yeah, you're right. It wasn't that bad. We could talk about that on the radio.
0: We probably will bring it up at some point, but man, oh man. Okay. 2 out of 5 have this. I said is my hint because this is a possession. If you have it, I think you're up to no good. Let's go to the phones. Let's welcome in Marcy. What do you think, Marcy?
2: Pocket knife.
0: A pocket knife. Mm. It is not a pocket knife.
2: Okay.
1: Yeah. I am curious how often people with pocket knives that carry them regularly, how often you use it. Like for anything.
0: Well,
1: if it's opening
0: probably it's
1: something.
0: Like a, if it's opening something. I thought you meant to like stab someone.
1: Not to defend yourself. Now, I just mean anything else other than that. Like how often you use, how often do you take that thing out and open it?
0: I don't know. I'm not running into string I need to cut off them. You know? I'm not running into rope that needs...
1: Rope.
0: Yeah. But I feel like people who have knives, they're running into a lot of rope and string.
1: No, you really are ready for anything.
0: Yeah.
1: When you're carrying something with a blade, like that is so extreme to me for some reason. I don't know. Maybe it's because I've never had a pocket knife.
0: Who's that fella that goes out in the woods on TV and lives out there? The bear, gorillas, bear. What's his name? You know what I'm talking about? He does like a Survivor show. Bear or something? Anyway.
1: The guy from Alaska?
0: I don't know. Maybe. I feel like he'd be the one to be like, I can build a house with a pocket knife. I feel like he would say something insane about a pocket
1: knife. Probably. I fear people with pocket knives.
0: Yeah?
1: Like in a weird way.
0: Huh?
1: Just because what do you need that for? Really? On the daily?
0: I'll have to show you my pocket knife tomorrow.
1: I can't believe you have one.
0: I sure do. Assisted blade.
1: Is it like big or is it like really tiny?
0: That's big.
1: Interesting.
0: If it's tiny, I'd lose it. I wouldn't be able to hold it in my thick hands. Have you seen my sausage fingers? I wouldn't be able to open it. It has to be big.
1: You'd have to defend yourself with a fingernail clipper size.
0: No. I'm going to stab myself. I'm going to get a paper cut with my pocket knife.
1: A paper cut?
0: When it's that small, geez. It's not a pocket knife, Marcy.
1: I've seen those, though. I'm like, what's the point of that?
0: I don't know.
1: You can't even open mail with it.
0: No.
1: Barely.
0: No. Like people like put it on their keychains. I've seen it too.
1: Yeah.
0: Christina, 2 out of 5 have this. What do you think?
2: Box cutter.
0: Another wild thing to be just carrying around. A box
1: cutter.
0: Just
1: wielding
0: cutter?
1: That thing? Like, you're dangerous.
0: I mean, if you work for Amazon or UPS, I get it.
1: Not if you're driving the trucks.
0: Right, because then you're opening up everyone's mail.
1: Yeah. If you're in the facility, totally get it.
0: I totally get it.
1: You're dealing with the cardboard in a different way than just dropping it off at a porch or whatever. Nah, a box cutter is dangerous. That is illegal. It should be.
0: It is not a box cutter. Good guess, though.
1: You really try and cut somebody.
0: Let's go to Jesse. 2 out of 5 have this. What do you think?
2: Gun?
0: It is not a gun. I like how we're all in the weapon.
1: Yeah.
0: We're all weaponry.
1: I had a long conversation with my dad about guns the other day.
0: You showed me a photo of your dad's guns.
1: Yeah. I told Roy.
0: Yeah. He just randomly, we're sitting in the studio, and Freddie Mac just shows me his phone, and it's 2 guns. By the way, no context.
1: I said, what if I posted this?
0: Yeah.
1: You know, people post guns for whatever reason online.
0: Yeah.
1: No, my dad was showing me his Smith & Wessons.
0: All right.
1: One is bigger than the other. One, the smaller one he carries, the bigger one is home protection.
0: Was he sending it to you?
1: Keeps it under his desk in the home. No, we were talking about him because he was.
0: Don't reveal people's hiding spots.
1: Trust me. If you make it upstairs to my dad's office desk, you got a couple holes in you already.
0: Oh, really?
1: Yeah, I don't eat them.
0: If he's in the middle of the night, he's got to get out of his bedroom and go all the way to his office?
1: No. He's got one bedside.
0: Oh, okay.
1: Got one of these a bedside. One's in the office across the hall.
0: Could you imagine if you only had it in the office and you had to tell the burglar, hey, give me a minute. I got to go to my office.
1: Wait a second. Before you come inside.
0: Before you come inside, I got to go to my office real quick to get some donor.
1: Make it a fair fight.
0: Yeah, I got to get my stapler.
1: I remember that used to be a thing where they said, you know, especially when you have a home with children, to disassemble your gun and have pieces, different parts.
0: What?
1: In different parts of the house. No, you don't remember that?
0: No, they said that? Who's they?
1: I don't remember.
0: That ain't right.
1: Some association.
0: No.
1: But they were trying to, they want people to be more safe, especially when you have a family. And so, yeah, you have the barrel over here and like the other parts in different parts. So, yes, even worse scenario if someone's breaking in, God forbid, and you're running around the house trying to assemble a gun. Are you crazy?
0: I'm not a Marine. I can't assemble a gun in 2 seconds. Like, it takes me a minute and probably a YouTube video to remember.
1: It's so cool when they simultaneously release the magazine, the empty magazine, and they almost seamlessly take the other one out of their little belt loop and they put in the next magazine with more bullets. You ever seen stuff like that?
0: What do you watch on YouTube?
1: Too much.
0: Man.
1: Anyway.
0: Jesse, two out of five have this. It's not a gun.
1: It ain't a gun.
0: Good guess.
1: You think people are suspicious that carry guns?
0: No, I carry guns.
1: What?
0: Yeah.
1: Like right now?
0: No. Not right now.
1: Oh.
0: Not when we're performing a show.
1: I was about to be scared. I'm like, why would you think you need that?
0: No, but
1: we got lots of security here.
0: No, huh? We're well protected here. But the moment I step out.
1: Oh. The big bad world. Okay. The moment I step out.
0: Gotta watch out.
1: You're a dangerous boy. Watch out for Roy.
0: Watch out.
1: Oh, that was why I brought up the guns, too, because my dad keeps telling me you need to get one. You need to have something for protection.
0: Oh, okay.
1: You know, at least at home, even if I'm not carrying, you need to have something. So that's why we were even talking about
0: it. I don't know Ohio laws. I know, like, Kentucky, I think it grows on trees now.
1: My dad has, he's licensed in almost every state.
0: Oh, really? To carry?
1: Yes.
0: That's cool. He knows all the laws.
1: It's wild.
0: Yeah. When I was moving here, I had to call the clerk. I needed to get educated.
1: Yeah,
0: you got to find that. I don't want to mess anything up.
1: Right, or get in trouble. Yeah,
0: right. Natasha, 2 out of 5 have this. What do you think?
3: Multiple cell phones.
1: That is sketchy.
0: I used to carry 2 phones.
1: Why?
0: I had a stalker. Hence why I carry a gun.
1: Okay, what's the second phone going to do? If you're calling the same people,
0: it was a whole thing with being tracked, and it was a whole thing. But 2 out of 5, we don't have time to get into it. But we'll podcast it one day. But 2 out of 5 have this: multiple cell phones. Natasha, you are correct.
1: Whoa!
0: Yes, specifically burners.
1: A burner phone?
0: Burner phone.
1: Like a flip cheap prepaid or something?
0: Congratulations, big winner, Natasha.
1: Congratulations.
0: Getting concert tickets.
1: Yeah, you're going to see Jack Harlow, the Monica Tour. He's coming to Andrew J. Brady Thursday, August 13th. Everybody else, those tickets are on sale now. Congratulations, Natasha. You ever had multiple cell phones on your person?
3: No.
1: No? Okay, yeah. I have. And I will have to save that. We don't have time. I will have to save that story for the Hangover podcast as well. There was a point where I had two cell phones.
0: You know,
1: and I wasn't supposed to.
0: Listen, he did his time, though, and he's better. You know, he's better now.
1: I didn't think my parole officer would find out.
0: No.
1: Kidding.
0: No.
1: Kidding.
0: But my thing is how thrifty he is to smuggle it on the planes.
1: Oh, Jesus.
0: So let's go. No, I'm just kidding. All right, let's. Natasha, congratulations.
1: Yeah, Natasha.
0: Congratulations, Natasha. Okay. Big winner here on The Hang. We got to get to our 5 o'clock dance party that's on the way next. Don't go anywhere.
4: That's going to be that time of day. It's pretty busy out on the roadways. You do have an accident right now southbound on 75 right around Galbraith. Now, traffic is slow from just around Sharon as you're continuing on down to Paddock. And you have an accident southbound on Warsaw Avenue at River Road and one on Winton at Galbraith. Heavy traffic. If you're heading out northbound on 75 from north of 74 on up to the Town Street exit. Northbound 71 is a slow go from just around Smith Edwards to Ronald Reagan. South 71 from 275 to Ronald Reagan, then from Taft to the river. Northbound 71-75 from Kentucky 18 to the river. Now, if you're heading towards Riverbend tonight, already starting to see some heavy traffic there. Slowing down between 471 on over to 52. 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I'm Denise Johnson. That's your traffic. 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
2: Freddie, do you watch the show Four Seasons on Netflix? Tina Fey, Steve Carell.
0: I saw the first season.
2: Yeah.
0: I didn't love the first episode of the second season, so I didn't finish it.
2: Oh.
0: But I've been meaning to get back to it. It's on my list.
2: It's one of those shows that's good because you don't really have to pay a lot of attention to it. It's kind of like mindless TV.
0: Yeah.
2: Which isn't bad.
0: I do enjoy it. I think it was a great cast.
2: But you were there for Steve.
0: I was there for Steve.
2: And he's not back for second season.
0: Yeah. Needless to say. Yeah. I don't want to spoil it for anybody, but yeah, it's kind of annoying.
2: Yeah, he always loves dying on TV shows.
0: Yeah. All right, well. You got to say spoiler alert.
2: He's been
0: first.
2: Like on three shows where he's died now.
0: I know. It's weird.
2: The one show where he was a therapist, the other show where he was Matt Lauer, allegedly, before I get sued by NBC.
0: Oh, yeah. The morning show.
2: Yeah.
0: With Jennifer Aniston.
2: He died then, too.
0: Yeah, man. It's wild. Like, I don't know. What's that about? It's weird. Know. But I did enjoy the first season. I thought it was a very good show. Funny, mindless.
2: Yeah, it's good. So I was watching it last night, and there's a code word that Tina uses with her husband in the movie.
0: Uh-huh.
2: In the TV show. And it's whelp.
0: Oh.
2: Like, okay. Welp. And that's like the code word for I want to go home. Like, wrap it up.
0: Oh, okay.
2: She'll say, welp.
0: Huh.
2: Yeah.
0: That's a good one.
2: Not bad. And it made me start thinking about like relationship code words. Do you have a relationship code word? You can hop on the Q102 app. You can let us know. Slide into our DMs at the Hang HQ. I don't have in my relationship any pre-planned code words at all.
0: Do you have any silent signals or eye rolls or, you know what I mean? Anything like that?
2: No, I mean, like, I think the most I've ever done was...
0: how do y'all communicate without everybody knowing?
2: I've pat my husband on his knee, you know, like, okay.
0: Oh, okay.
2: You know, I've done like that.
0: Yeah.
2: If there was a conversation that was going down a path that I was like, we probably need to steer away from that.
0: I gotcha. Yeah. Yeah.
2: You know?
0: Mm-hmm.
2: Typically, it's like whenever I've patted it, it's because someone is saying something really stupid. And instead of us spending the time debating it, you know, I'm like, OK, well, let's just, you know, let's not engage with that. Let's not engage in.
0: Is it him that you don't want to engage in? Or is it you? You're just like, help me out here.
2: It could go either way.
0: Sure.
2: I mean, like, I'm remembering. Like, specifically, somebody was like, so have you ever like met someone and they're talking and they're so wrong about facts?
0: Sure. Yeah.
2: And you're like, I feel weirdly obligated to educate them in this moment.
0: Right.
2: By the way, this isn't it wasn't a political conversation. It was genuinely like, I think it was science. It was like science that they were wrong about.
0: Yeah.
2: And I was just like, okay, well, let's not, you know.
0: Were they a flat earther or something?
2: You know, I mean, it was something along those lines.
0: Sure,
2: I can't remember.
0: Right, right.
2: But it was something along those lines. I was like, I pat the kneecap. I'm like, okay.
0: Yeah.
2: You know.
0: That's interesting.
2: We just won't go down that path.
0: A silent a silent whelp of sorts, right? Yeah. Where you both know. Does he do the same, I'm guessing?
2: Yeah, I'm sure.
0: Okay.
2: If I'm being, because sometimes he says that I turn into like Radio Roy, where I'm like all outgoing and I'm like the life of the party.
0: And he's like,
2: and
0: all right,
2: then
0: settle
2: he's
0: down.
2: Like, all right, let's get back to in-house Roy, where you're not making
0: in-house
2: jokes. Yeah, it's like I all of a sudden become out of my cage for a little bit.
0: You're getting a little too social.
2: Yeah, I start doing too many bits. If I start doing bits at the dinner table, he gets annoyed pretty quickly.
0: Fall back.
2: Yeah, less on the bits.
0: And that's the majority of the time when he pats your knee.
2: Yeah.
0: I got you.
2: Like, all right.
0: That's funny. He got like a silent one.
2: Right.
0: That's okay. It's still a code word in a way. It's a code. in and of itself. So some people are out loud with it. Some people are quiet.
2: Less,
0: that's interesting.
2: It is interesting.
0: You got to have that.
2: Did you have code words in your prior?
0: Why you feel so weird about asking?
2: I don't know.
0: I knew,
2: you're divorced. It's a weird territory.
0: It's fine. I'm okay with it, Roy. You know, it's almost 3 years, right?
2: All right. Well,
0: yeah. Sort of when we ran into someone that I didn't remember their name.
2: Mm-hmm.
0: I don't remember how I would signal it, but I would say, "Hey, this is my wife." Insert name, and then I would kind of squint a little bit at her as I introduced, kind of went to the side, like hand signal, "Hey, this is," and she would say, "Hi, my name is. Okay. What's your name?"
2: Got it. So you say, "This is my wife." She would pick up the part of saying, "This is my name." And then ask.
0: And hoping the person would say their name.
2: Because you forgot their name.
0: Correct.
2: Right.
0: And if they didn't say their name, what's your name? She would ask the question one way or the other. Hopefully they would just automatically say their name. You know, when you introduce yourself, some people don't say their name. Oh, hi, nice to meet you.
2: I know.
0: It's not hi,
2: weird?
0: I'm Freddie. Yeah.
2: It's like they know. I sometimes think there's a group of people that know that people don't know them.
0: And they so know my code.
2: And so they know no one knows who they are, so they want to make you feel absolutely uncomfortable.
0: Yeah. And I don't love that. Yeah. No, because you're ruining my code.
2: I know.
0: All right. Like I'm trying to work something here. I thought I had a flawless system. And so it sucked when she forgot the code though. Like that happened more times than not.
2: Right.
0: So I was like, we discussed this.
2: Yeah.
0: I told you before we got here, please help me.
2: Say your name.
0: Yeah.
2: Because that person didn't say their name. I need everyone to say their names.
0: Right.
2: And
0: please.
2: And I think people thought name tags were stupid.
0: No, they are probably one of the best, top five best things ever created, ever. We need more of that. I'm horrible with names. It's not because I don't care about you. It's just my brain is elsewhere. However, I will remember your face. So what's more important, right?
2: Yeah.
0: I remember you.
2: I remember you. I just don't remember you.
0: No, that makes it sound bad.
2: Let's go to Tori. Tori, welcome to The Hang with Roy and Freddie. What's do you have a relationship code word?
3: Yes. So me and my husband, we use the word adorable, and this can be used, we've used it for many different types of situations, but it could be like when he's oversharing or there's been times where he's making me look bad in conversation and I'll say it and he knows.
2: And so you say that's adorable, and the goal is for him to what? To start talking good about you, or to change the topic?
3: It's more so changing the topic and getting onto something else. Yeah.
0: Okay, so it's kind of passive aggressive a bit. It depending on the situation.
2: It depends on, I guess, how you word it.
0: And your tone.
3: In that situation, sure, it could be interpreted as passive aggressive. But there are also times where it's like there was an uncomfortable situation where somebody's family member had died and we were on the topic of death and I was like, adorable. Somehow I worked in adorable. I think I mentioned like a photo in their house. But I used the word and he knew.
0: Mm. Okay.
2: And that's the sign to move on.
0: Yeah. And if I'm an outsider listening in, I'm like, adorable. What you mean adorable? Like, you know, but if it works, it works. As weird as it might be for other people, it's not for others. It's for you and your partner.
2: And I guess it's just quiet enough to no one's noticed it.
0: Adorable. Like the tone would really.
2: You got to say it in a better tone. Otherwise, it's going to stick out like a sore thumb.
0: Adorable.
2: Can't say it like that.
0: You know.
2: You got to be like, oh, okay, adorable. And just move.
0: Yeah.
2: Move on.
0: You almost don't even say. You almost whisper it. It's real low compared to. Yeah. Okay. All
3: right, well, we haven't been found out yet, so it's working.
2: Not bad, though.
0: That's a flawless code, I think, because who would know? You would have to actually tell them. So I think I like it. I might steal it.
2: Adorable.
0: Yeah,
2: it's not bad. If you have a good relationship code word like that, if you're like Tori and you have something, and like, what does it mean? I think every relationship needs the wrap up, the wrap up code word, and it could be like, let's get out of here.
0: Yeah.
2: Like, you know,
0: it could be just simple as that.
2: Well, no, I mean, but that's what it means, though.
0: Oh,
2: let's get out of here. Because I can't tell you how many times I'm in situations where I'm like, we gotta go.
0: Mm-hmm.
2: Like, I need to go watch Netflix. You know, let's get out of here. Okay, let us know in the Q102 app. We'd love to have you on the show. Birthday phone scam on the way. Don't go anywhere.
4: You've got an accident in Kentucky, northbound 7175 at Buttermilk. Now, that has traffic slow from right around 42. Southbound on 71, an accident right around Taft. It's over on the left shoulder, but you are slow from Taft to the river. And one southbound on 75 at Galbraith. It's on the right shoulder. Traffic is slow from Shepherd to Paddock, which is pretty typical. Then you're hitting your brakes again right around the Western Hills Viaduct into Kentucky. North 75, you're slow from just north of 74, continuing on up to town. Westbound on the lateral, you're slow from right around Montgomery Road over to 75. North 71 from Smith Edwards on up to Ronald Reagan. South 71 from Fields to Ronald Reagan, and then eastbound 275 from Mosteller to Loveland Madeira. 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I'm Denise Johnson. That's your traffic.
1: Hanging out with Roy and Freddie Mac. Come on in. You're invited.

0: It's the birthday scam on Q102.
1: So, unfortunately, for Sean, his bags got lost with an airline recently, and we're not calling to help.
2: Okay.
1: Of course not. We're calling because it's his birthday, and we have to be loud about it, Roy.
2: Oh.
1: So, birthday scam on Sean. This is Vocal Focal, Q102.
3: Hello?
1: Hello, I'm calling from Airlines.
3: Hi, yeah.
1: Hey, hey there. I'm looking for Sean, please.
3: Yeah, that's me.
1: Hey there, this is just a courtesy call regarding your account.
3: Yeah.
1: So my name is Clint Westwood.
3: Yeah. Are you okay?
1: I'm sorry about that. My apologies just for the loudness. I have a condition. It's known as
4: trigger resonance disorder.
1: So I apologize about that.
3: Wow.
1: So it happens. It just I know. It happens randomly, and I just can't seem to control it.
3: I'm sorry to hear that.
1: No, it's all right. I appreciate it. Safe to say, I'll never achieve my dream of being a librarian. I love books, but, you know. Anyway, enough about me.
4: Looking at your account,
1: I see you're an ambassador elite member.
3: Yeah, okay. I don't mean to be rude or anything like that, but is there someone else I could speak to about my complaint?
1: No, it's fine. It's fine. I'll do everything I can to just take
4: real good care of you.
1: All right. And first of all, I just want to say thank you so much
4: for being a valued customer.
1: We really appreciate your business.
3: Okay. Thanks for that. I do appreciate the call. But look, I'm not sure, you know, you would be the best fit to help me. You know, it's like, is there like a supervisor, anybody I can speak with?
1: Well, this just keeps happening to me, even on dates. You know what I mean? Like, the ladies keep saying, it isn't me, it's them. But I know, you know, what they really are saying. Like, I get it. I can feel the energy, you know?
3: I don't feel like, you know, this is appropriate on, you know, customer service call, you know, in response to a complaint at that. Like, I don't think this is.
1: Okay. Well, I am sorry, but I'm sorry. You're absolutely, you're right. So
4: back to the issue at hand.
3: Listen. I really appreciate it if you, you know.
1: Hey, well, you know, do you have a lot of friends? You seem like a really cool guy. It looks like you're local here as well. Maybe we could
4: catch a Reds game sometime.
1: I love sports games, concerts. They're really
4: my favorite places to hang out.
1: Speaking of, do you listen to The Hang?
4: It's a radio show on Q102.
1: By chance?
3: What?
1: Well, because your brother
4: says when he drove you to the airport,
1: you didn't, your car didn't have Q102 set in the presets.
3: Man,
1: that's what he told me.
3: I really like to speak to someone else, please.
1: No. Yeah. We're going to talk about this because your brother, Dan, he said,
4: you don't listen to the radio.
1: And if you did, you would have seen this birthday scam coming from a
4: mile away.
1: Because
4: we're on the radio, Sean.
1: Oh my gosh.
4: Right now.
3: Yeah. Huh? What are you even talking about, man?
1: I'm talking about your birthday that's coming up, and how your brother asked us to call you
4: and prank you live on the radio.
3: Seriously, what does my brother have to do with the airline?
1: No, because I'm not calling from the airline, Sean. That's why I'm calling from Q102, the radio station. Yeah, Sean, we're on the radio right now. Your brother told us you had a birthday coming up.
4: He wanted us to call and annoy you.
1: Hello?
3: Yeah.
1: You there?
3: Yeah, this is crazy.
1: This is Freddie Mac. I'm calling from Q102. Roy and I, we do the afternoon show. So we're actually on the air right now. We're just wishing you a happy birthday from your brother. Sorry.
3: Wow, man. Yo, this was a wild ride.
4: I don't think I'm quiet enough to be a church usher either.
1: So especially not during the quiet parts at church.
3: yeah.

0: ready.
1: Cincinnati's hit music and Jeff and Jen in the morning.
2: You look better than you sound.
3: Never quite sure how to take that.
2: Yeah, I thought you'd look a lot different.
3: Second date update. We are back at it tomorrow morning, 7:20. Jeff and Jen.
2: What does that mean?

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1: If you want Bruno Mars tickets, I'd listen very closely because we're going to talk about a shop for teacher, and you could actually go to Bruno Mars for helping us out to help the kids right here in the greater Cincinnati area. I mean, wouldn't it be nice? You get to support children, and you get to go see Bruno
2: for free.
1: Just for support. So Shop for Teacher is back. And the reality is that kids right here in our own backyard can't afford their own school supplies. So they really rely on their teachers to hopefully have enough supplies for the kids who don't have any.
2: Right.
1: And even that falls short. No, the school system does not give the teachers enough resources, or just, you know, kids go through the resources fast.
2: Pretty quickly. Yeah, we're talking about how even like the little ones, kindergarten, where they run through. We were talking to teachers yesterday at Crayons and Beyond, and just talking about how quickly they go through crayons.
1: And I never thought of that.
2: When they break them, they immediately think they need a new one.
1: Right.
2: And so what they have to do, because, I mean, they have limited amounts of crayons. All right, well, you still have to use that.
1: Right.
2: Even if it's broken. A broken crayon still colors. But if they could, they would probably give them a brand new crayon.
1: Right.
2: But you just can't do that. The resources aren't there for that. And they go through supplies like it's crazy, man. It's a lot. It takes a lot to get through the school year for these teachers and the students.
1: I never even thought about how easy it is to break a crayon. Oh, you're right. If I break a crayon, I would want a new one, too. I don't want to use a little nub.
2: Yeah. Right? And how am I supposed to... How can I draw, like, in the lines?
1: Right.
2: I'm not even using, like, my crayon doesn't have a point anymore because I'm using the crayon is half done.
1: Right.
2: Half undone, so.
1: Well, we want to put more crayons in the classrooms, and we need your help. 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
1: Segment called Am I Wrong? 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
2: So one of my favorite ways to resolve a dilemma is to get a third party.
1: Hear what they got to say?
2: Yeah, because I think someone not attached to your situation can, their opinion can add some value.
1: Okay.
2: You know what I mean? They have no attachment emotionally or whatever. They'll just be honest, hopefully. So there's been times where I've done that, like on a date or whatever. I'm like out at a restaurant and you disagree on whatever. Just something fun, usually.
1: Yeah.
2: At least I try to make it that way. And I'll ask the server, like, hey, solve an argument for me.
1: You ask the server?
2: Yeah, third party. Is that wrong?
1: Yeah, it's fine.
2: Am I wrong?
1: Guy's just trying to get a tip.
2: Well, he's serving us anyway. He's coming over to check on the table. Hey, since you're here.
1: Okay.
2: You know, it's not like I'm asking somebody in the aisle at the store.
1: Right.
2: I mean, even that'd be the same thing. Asking a third party to help resolve this little tiff.
1: Yeah, that's not really a tiff because you're bringing another, you know.
2: Well, I mean, this little thing between you and I,
1: yeah.
2: What's your opinion on XYZ?
1: Right. Well, here we go. We got Christine sending us a message here on Am I Wrong? Christine says, I've been with my boyfriend, and she, by the way, bolded boyfriend.
2: Oh, make it very clear.
1: So I already can see where this is going. It's bolding an email.
2: It ain't good. It ain't good.
1: I've been with my boyfriend for a year and a half and have a wedding for one of my best friends coming up later this September. I did not get a plus one, and my boyfriend is expecting me to go back to my best friend and ask for an additional seat for the wedding.
2: Mm.
1: I really don't want to. I think it's an uncomfortable conversation, even though she is my best friend. I understand there's a lot of thought and planning that goes into seating arrangements and, of course, the affordability when it comes to a wedding. I think she has a hard rule that only married couples or people who are engaged get the plus ones. So I guess if you just have a boyfriend, you know what I mean?
2: It doesn't count.
1: It doesn't count.
2: It's not even a fiance.
1: Right.
2: You're not even about to get married just yet.
1: My boyfriend thinks that this is a representation of how I feel about the relationship. Am I wrong for not wanting to go ask for a plus one?
2: Hmm. That's interesting.
1: I don't know. I mean, I feel like I'm missing some information because
2: what?
1: You've been boyfriend and girlfriend for a year and a half. That's a long time. Serious. That's not nothing.
2: True.
1: I mean, I've seen people get engaged in that amount of
2: time. That time frame, yeah.
1: Yeah.
2: Yeah.
1: I mean, to me it's quick, but whatever. To each their own,
2: yeah.
1: I would say, though, if you're like in the process of waiting for the proposal, because I don't think proposals are ever a surprise.
2: You don't?
1: I don't. And if they are, I think that's a red flag. I think it's a red flag. I think that there should be a conversation.
2: I see what you're saying.
1: Yeah. Like, you shouldn't just spawn on a proposal out of the blue.
2: Think conversations have been had leading up to
1: rings,
2: right?
1: Life commitments, right. Long-term planning.
2: Sure. I see what you're saying. You should catch them off guard.
1: Of course.
2: But not surprised as in, whoa.
1: Right.
2: We haven't even talked about this yet.
1: And if you're in that weird period, because I remember being in that period where, you know, I was like, oh, I could be married engaged at any point.
2: Yeah.
1: Mm-hmm. Then I think it's okay to go and say, hey, yeah, this really is my one, you know, we haven't, for whatever reason, maybe economic reasons or whatever, we haven't secured the promise.
2: Sure.
1: But I don't have that information. I don't know if they've, you know,
2: how far we know the
1: in.
2: Time length, but that doesn't
1: right.
2: necessarily show you depth.
1: So based upon, so if I found out that they were in that part where they're kind of like, they could be engaged any day now. And because fiancés in this email says fiancés are allowed to get a plus one, I would then say, okay, well, you need to go ask. But I don't have that information. So based upon that, I'd say, no, don't go ask. There's a rule. Only for engaged and married couples.
2: I say you follow the rules. It's pretty open, shut. What is it?
1: I don't know, but I've gone through this before.
2: Yeah, and I've been at weddings where I've been to some weddings where I was offered a plus one, I've been to weddings where I was not offered a plus one. And those weddings, the weddings where I was dating somebody, I went alone. I did.
1: Yeah. Well, because you weren't in a serious relationship.
2: No, it's not that it wasn't serious. It's just that we weren't engaged. We weren't married. Which, okay, when you get to the wedding, you're going to see all these married couples. Because they're not, which means they ain't doing a bouquet toss and all that kind of stuff. Because they're not expecting a whole bunch of, well, maybe they will. If it's a bunch of single people there.
1: Right.
2: If it's enough of them to do a bouquet toss. But yeah, a lot of couples now, like, seemingly don't have a whole lot of room for, you know, we're trying to all save money. So,
1: you know, yeah, I had, I feel my,
2: that's awkward to ask.
1: I had my husband ask to get me added to a wedding invite before.
2: Really?
1: I have, yeah. And he did.
2: And were you already married or no?
1: No.
2: And he didn't feel weird about that? Oh, I'd feel so awkward.
1: Well, maybe he did, but he did it. By the way, great wedding.
2: You're so happy you went.
1: Oh, it was like a three. It was like a 3-day wedding. It was a whole weekend. They rented out a whole hotel.
2: Oh well, they ain't got no budget. That's different.
1: I know. It was like 300 people.
2: American Express Black Card,
1: right?
2: Type of wedding. Okay. All right. I see you fancy.
1: I know.
2: That is nice. I feel like when people don't give you a plus one when they invite you, there's a reason.
1: Yeah, but But I would say that these people didn't invite me because they didn't know that me and my partner were in a very, very serious relationship. I think that if they knew how serious the relationship was, they would have invited me. But we didn't have that conversation with them.
2: But they didn't know,
1: right?
2: Because they don't know.
1: Right. Well, because my husband wasn't as close with them.
2: Right. Even more so why you can't just go pop ask a question. Well,
1: he went and asked and I got in.
2: He's like, hey, I know rich.
1: And so, that was an expensive ticket.
2: Yeah, because you're essentially asking them to pay for another seat at the table.
1: And it was an Indian wedding, and so like their culture parties for days. And so we had to go, like, it wasn't just one night. They had to pick up my bill. They picked up my bill for multiple nights.
2: Mm. Yeah, that's tough to ask.
1: I know.
2: I feel it's just awkward, and I feel like you kind of get what you get. There's a reason they didn't give you, whether it's because they don't know about how serious your relationship is, or economic reasons, they don't want to pay for all these extra people. They just want the people they know and their spouse or partner or whatever the situation
1: is. Could you go and say, hey, listen, I'm in a serious relationship. I would like for my partner to come. I understand, though, it's expensive. Can I pay for my partner to come? Is that possible? Can I give you some money?
2: Gosh.
1: Is that weird?
2: Yeah, a little bit.
1: I'll Venmo you
2: for my plate,
1: $125 for the plate.
2: Ugh, that just feels so awkward.
1: It does.
2: It feels desperate.
1: I don't know how you handle this.
2: If it's a serious relationship and it's worth it to you,
1: how about this? Go propose, Christine.
2: Why don't you go?
1: Yeah, and then this would all be settled. If you're already serious enough.
2: We are in the 21st century, huh?
1: Why not? I'm gay. I proposed to my husband and he proposed to me. We had two proposals.
2: Yeah.
1: I was 50% engaged at one point in my life. Only halfway.
2: Only halfway.
1: Right. Cheating allowed every other weekend. It's a joke, by the way, in case his family's listening. That was a joke.
2: 50%. Oh, man. Yeah,
1: but you know, you don't have to follow societal norms. I loved the way I got engaged.
2: That's true. You don't have to. You can do it to each his own, like we said. Oof. I wonder how I'd feel if I got proposed to. That's interesting.
1: Oh, because of the way it's always been, the man is supposed to do it to the woman.
2: There's a lot of things I'm progressive about,
1: right?
2: And there are still things that I'm traditional about. From myself,
1: right,
2: and that I think
1: that's
2: that might
1: one of
2: be
1: them.
2: One of them, yeah. As a man,
1: interesting.
2: I don't know. Then again, if it happened tomorrow, I'd say yes.
1: I was about to say,
2: what am I say? No,
1: he'd be singing a whole different tune.
2: Let's do it in private, though. I don't know.
1: What do you mean?
2: We don't need an audience. We don't need an audience, but I'll say yes.
1: I like how you have like parameters to it. It was embarrassing for a woman to get down on her knee in front of you.
2: I don't know. I just don't. Is it embarrassing? I mean, at the end of the day, you ain't going to see none of those people anyway. I'm making some jokes and stuff, but these people walking by, if it's at a wherever public place, mm-hmm. who cares?
1: I proposed, got down on one knee, and couldn't get back up.
2: That could be embarrassing.
1: That was embarrassing. I had to ask for help.
2: Yeah. What about when you post the picture online and she's on one knee?
1: And that's,
2: we're engaged.
1: I think it's interesting. I don't mind it. I like it.
2: Really?
1: Yeah, okay. Yeah. I like it. I hope the next time. I hope your marriage number. What number are you up to now?
2: Wow.
1: Two.
2: Yeah.
1: Oh, two.
2: I mean, I already did one's done. One
1: I
2: didn't done.
1: Know. I forget sometimes if you were my friend with the Vegas one. So this will be your second one. I think it should be cool and progressive and all weird. And, you know,
2: and different.
1: And different. Yeah.
2: Yeah. Yeah. Because this is it. If I do it again, I ain't doing it a third time.
1: Right.
2: I got a family member who did a third time. That's a lot.
1: That is a lot.
2: People right. like, again?
1: If you want to share your thoughts on this with the Am I Wrong, send us a message on the Q102 app. We'd love to have you on the show.
3: We do have an accident northbound on 75 right around Tylersville. Traffic is slow from right around Sharon, but it's not bumper to bumper there, so it's not a horrible delay. Southbound on 75, you still have an accident right around Galbraith on the right shoulder. You've got some slow traffic from Shepherd continuing on down to Paddock, which is actually typical. Then you're hitting your brakes again right around the Western Hills Viaduct into Kentucky. Northbound on 71, you're slow from Smith Edwards up to Ronald Reagan. South 71, you're hitting your brakes on and off from Mason Montgomery down to Red Bank, and then pretty slow again. Again, from Montgomery Road into downtown. Northbound 7175, a broken down vehicle on the right shoulder right around Buttermilk has you backed up to Kentucky 18. Eastbound 275 in Kentucky, you're slow from 7175 to Taylor Mill. And if you're heading towards River Bend, starting to see heavier traffic there from 471, continuing over to 52. 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I'm Denise Johnson. That's your traffic.
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5: 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Prizes must be picked up within 10 business days of winning, and you're only eligible to win once per day. 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
2: Would you rather Wednesday?
3: Love, would you rather Wednesday?
2: And you can play along. Shoot us a message on the Q102 app with your choices for these scenarios. Roy, would you rather hop everywhere or skip everywhere? No walking, no running.
3: Skip.
2: You have to hop or skip.
3: Skip. Seems easier. I get a little bit more momentum.
2: Yeah, the more you go.
3: Yeah, the more you go. With hopping, that's a lot of muscles.
2: I was about to say, there's a lot on my joints.
3: Yeah.
2: Mm-hmm. And then you just got to will yourself to do it again, to hop. Yeah,
3: I feel slow. Like it would be less movement. I'm an overweight guy. I feel like hopping would be a lot of movement with my weight. I feel like skipping would be more of a gliding. It wouldn't be as forceful.
2: Okay.
3: That's how my mind works.
2: I was going to say, either that or you've thought about this before.
3: Yeah.
2: Would you rather speak every language in the world or be able to talk to animals?
3: I'm going to go with speak every language in the world.
2: I thought you were going to say talk to animals.
3: Mm-mm. No, I kind of enjoy my one-way communication with my dog, Callie.
2: You don't want to hear the talk back, huh?
3: It would annoy me if I had a mouthy dog. You know?
2: Wait till you have a kid.
3: I know. But like from a dog, at least with a kid, it's one thing. But like I don't give my dog a treat and my dog goes, what? You know, freaks out, screams at me.
2: True.
3: Yeah, I don't want none of that.
2: Can you imagine having a dog like Brian from Family Guy?
3: No.
2: You know what I mean? Like,
3: no, I would, but I feel like if I knew every language, oh man. I mean, I think my opportunities in life are limitless.
2: That's true. You could go anywhere, talk to anybody. You have so many different opportunities.
3: I would travel and I would learn so much about cultures. I feel like I'd be paid well. I just feel like people who know languages just make money. You know, I don't know. I don't know if there's any fact to that, but
2: that's true. That and sign language. I feel like you could be a translator with language.
3: Yeah.
2: Be a translator. That's pretty decent money from what I heard. And yes, ASL.
3: Yeah.
2: That's something I've always wanted to learn. Anywho's.
3: Well, there's still time.
2: You're not too old yet?
3: No, you're not too old, bud.
2: Okay.
3: Yeah.
2: All right.
3: You're not on the.
2: I got time to learn sign language. I got time to swim, learn how to swim.
3: Yeah.
2: Okay. All right.
3: Yeah.
2: Okay. So add those to my to-do list. Would you rather be a kid your whole life or an adult your whole life?
3: Ooh.
2: You're a kid, but you live to 80. Or. Like you're a kid the entire time.
3: Like I have the mind and the I'm like a 13-year-old all the way up until 80. Is that what you're saying? Like until I die?
2: Yeah.
3: So like for like 80, 90 years on this earth, I'm like 12.
2: Sure. Yeah.
3: Do I have a parent the entire time? Or am I going to be like weirdly living in an apartment as a 12-year-old by myself? Because there are some limitations to what a 12-year-old can do.
2: Yeah, they might not even let you sign the lease alone. You know what I mean?
3: Right. Like, I just like my immediate thing was like a kid, but that's like if my sister and my mom and dad are there forever. But if they're not, like if they're going to die off and then I'm all alone. As a 12-year-old, I'm going to go with being an adult then.
2: You're an adult your whole life.
3: I guess so.
2: The only thing I thought, I didn't think that in depth, but you're right. Those are good points. The only thing I thought about being an adult was like, man, I mean, I guess you're an adult longer than you are a kid anyway.
3: Like, how am I going to pay bills if my mom and dad die?
2: But I was about to say, if you're an adult, you're paying bills. Add 18 more years to,
3: right.
2: Like, your entire life, you're paying bills.
3: But hopefully...
2: Responsibilities.
3: Hopefully, I come out with the knowledge of 401k, and I immediately start putting money in.
2: As soon as you're born.
3: Oh, an extra 25 years on
2: as soon as
3: mutual
2: you're born,
3: funds.
2: Born 21 years old already.
3: Mm-hmm.
2: And then, yeah, mutual funds.
3: I'll be rich.
2: Roth IRA.
3: I'll be rich by the time I'm 18.
2: Would you rather have to... Did you answer?
3: Yeah, I think so.
2: Twofold, your answer was a little bit of both.
3: I think adult. I think adult, unless you could tell me my mom and dad are alive, and then I'll be a kid.
2: Okay. Would you rather have to dress fancy for the rest of your life, or dress, you can wear sweats?
3: Dress fancy.
2: No matter the occasion.
3: Yeah, dress fancy. I'd much rather be over the top fancy. Yep.
2: I was telling Roy how I went to a wedding this past weekend, and the invitation specifically said formal attire.
3: Okay.
2: And before I read the invitation, you know, to see that, I had an outfit picked out that was not formal. And then I made sure I went, let me just make sure. Cause they did send a color palette too. They wanted everyone to dress in a certain color range. And luckily I looked back at it cause it said formal attire and I wore a suit, no tie though.
3: Mm-hmm.
2: Cause it was hot and it's at a winery, vineyard. And, so many people showed up, not formal attire. And I was like, oh,
3: shame.
2: Why did I? But Roy said, I'd rather be overdressed than underdressed.
3: I would be. And then I would.
2: But sweatpants are so comfortable.
3: I would make fun of people. I'd be like, oh, that's what you wore to this?
2: I know. Hey, somebody didn't read the invitation.
3: Speaking of attire, I got a, you know, we just did an Am I Wrong not that long ago.
2: Yeah.
3: I got a message here. Should there be an unspoken dress code for a funeral? Now, I immediately was about to trash it because I don't really want to talk about funerals on the radio, but since you bring it up, I definitely think there's dress codes for funerals. I don't think you should come to a funeral as you are.
2: No.
3: I think it's no
2: jeans.
3: I really believe in honoring those who have passed in a very dignified and respectful way.
2: Even while
3: they're on, yes, even when they're on the transitional phase to death. So, yes, you need to dress up for a funeral.
2: 100%.
3: That's how I feel. I don't care if you're out at the graveside and it's 105 degrees. You put that suit on.
2: That's true. Get an umbrella and some sunshades. Yep. Try to stay in the shade or whatever the case.
3: Drink
2: but
3: some
2: yeah,
3: water.
2: Absolutely. Definitely drink water. Don't need your passing
3: well,
2: out.
3: You, someone passed out at my mom's funeral.
2: Did they really?
3: Yeah.
2: They locked their knees or something?
3: Yeah. So a little kid, I guess, a little kid passed out. And then there was a doctor who fell to the ground to help the little kid.
2: Wait, he went to help.
3: He went
2: didn't
3: to go
2: fall
3: help.
2: Down and hurt himself.
3: No, but he was like on the ground. He had a hard time getting back up.
2: Oh.
3: And then so I go over. This is after I do my eulogy. Then I go over and I see the commotion. And I go over to try to help. Don't know why I feel like this. At my mom's funeral, I had like a weird obligation. I don't know why I did, but I did.
2: Well, standing and watching is kind of odd when you know CPR.
3: Most people are, by the way, just standing and watching. Most people did not react. Like I was able to walk over there and still no one moved.
2: Oh, man.
3: Anyway, besides like her dad that was right by her side. So I go over there and then I realize I'm more of a problem. Because everybody's coming up to me to give their condolences, and I'm over here with a child who's not, you know, who's having a heat stroke. So then I'm like, well, I got to get away because I'm like Taylor Swift out, you know, I'm like a celebrity here.
2: Yeah.
3: At my mom's funeral. Yeah. Everybody wants to talk to the family.
2: Mm-hmm. Yeah.
3: Either way, they had to pick her up and like take her to the vehicle. She could not walk.
2: Jeez.
3: And I have no clue if she's okay. And I don't even know who she is. I have no clue who this child was.
2: Why was she even there? Where were her parents?
3: I don't know.
2: Who was the man that tried to help her? The doctor?
3: That was
2: man,
3: Dr. Watson.
2: He was not her father or grandfather or whatever.
3: No, he was just a doctor.
2: Wow. Who was she? Yeah,
3: I have no clue who her parents are.
2: Hmm.
3: I have no clue. The people who I saw pick her up to take her to the pickup truck, no clue who they were.
2: I love how you had all the thoughts about thinking, like, why am I even going over here to try to
3: what
2: help,
3: can I
2: but
3: do?
2: But you also, you know how when somebody passes out, they're like, everybody stand back, give them air. Here's Roy and whoever else walking over trying to take a peek.
3: Me and like 50 people trying to give condolences to me.
2: Plus the people chasing you down trying to talk to you.
3: Such a mess. Such a mess. Sorry. Do you have any more Would You Rather Wednesdays? I kind of hijacked them.
2: Well, would you rather have a bed that's too short or not wide enough?
3: Both of those options are horrible.
2: Because we're both tall.
3: Oh.
2: And I think about rolling over in the middle of the night as far as the width goes.
3: I think.
2: This came, by the way, because I read this Dr. Seuss book to my son.
3: Okay.
2: I can't. Now I can't think of the name of it. But one dog is really, really tall. Mm-hmm. And one dog is really, really short.
3: Yeah.
2: And they got the wrong hotel rooms. The tall one got the short bed, the room with the short bed, and vice versa.
3: Not a bad premise for a kid.
2: And Cam wants me to read it every daggone night.
3: I think I would go with short on the sides, appropriate length on the height.
2: Okay, you would pick the bed that's not wide enough. That's
3: I would.
2: A little too short, not widthy enough.
3: Yes, only because I have woken up and. I don't know about you, but I've woken up in the exact same position I went to bed. I typically don't toss and turn.
2: No, I'm when I wake up in the same position, I'm a little scared.
3: But I know.
2: I'm like, dang, that was a deep sleep.
3: I'm like, that was very coffin of me. Just to lay on my back the entire time like that. Could you imagine?
2: Coffin of me.
3: Yeah.
2: Big Dog, Little Dog, by the way. Great Dr. Seuss book. Coffin. That's Would You Rather Wednesday on Q102.
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1: You may remember me telling this story. It was in January. It was at the very beginning of the year, maybe late last year, early January.
2: So everybody be careful. If you heard that segment from January, you're hearing it again.
1: But my point
2: but for, it's July.
1: Well, there's an update.
2: Okay.
1: On the story I told back then about buying these really expensive tank top t-shirts.
2: What a callback. Wow. I don't know why I remember that conversation.
1: Because it was pretty wild that I paid $55 for a set of three tank top t-shirts. They were for fashion. It's how I Roy's not saying anything. I got caught up in the Instagram
2: ad. They
1: didn't
2: have sleeves?
1: No, it was tank top t-shirt. It goes underneath so I could wear like a button up shirt like I have on right now, I could wear it open and it's just a look it would have.
2: To show your chest off.
1: Yeah, I suppose.
2: Okay.
1: Because I mean, yeah, I guess shirt's open, your chest is out. So, but it's just it was a fashion thing I wanted to try.
2: Okay.
1: It was a look I desired. So.
2: Didn't go well though, did it?
1: It did not, because I paid all that money and never got the shirts.
2: Oh, so you were a victim of a scam.
1: It felt that way.
2: Yeah.
1: I what do you call it when you,
2: bamboozled?
1: No. When you get your money back, you have to.
2: You got refunded.
1: I got refunded. I can't think of the term, but yes, I got refunded for the shirts because I said, told the bank, hey, I never got the product.
2: Yeah.
1: So.
2: Fraud.
1: Yeah. Got the money back. The other day, I get an email with a shipping update.
2: Oh.
1: That shirts are en route to you.
2: Oh.
1: They're on the way.
2: Okay.
1: And I just happened to be opening my blinds this morning at the front of my house, and I can see my front porch. And I saw a little something out there next to my plant. I go out there, it was a bag. So I open the bag up. Lo and behold.
2: It's the tank top.
1: These expensive tank top t-shirts.
2: Yeah, but you know what? They feel better when they're free. You know? Like, they feel so
1: 100%.
2: Good.
1: But you know, so when they sent that shipping update, I didn't even pay it much money. I was like, yeah, right.
2: Right.
1: 6-7 months later, bull crap. Man, those things showed up on the... So I opened the bag and I threw them down on the floor.
2: You threw them down?
1: I threw the bag on the floor out of frustration. Like, how dare you?
2: Right.
1: How dare you?
2: And like, how come your website didn't reflect the long shipping and processing times?
1: It was, and if in case you're wondering, why didn't you just contact the company and ask about a shipping update, et cetera, et cetera? I did. I tried.
2: Yeah, but the contact page was in Chinese, wasn't it?
1: I don't know if it was in Chinese or they had no contact way to contact the company.
2: Great scam.
1: I sent a DM on Instagram to the page where I bought it. I clicked the link on that page.
2: And then they blocked you.
1: I never heard back.
2: Because that's exactly how I'd operate a scam.
1: Man, blown away.
2: I am blown away that you got a product. I'm blown away.
1: Me too. And now I haven't opened it yet.
2: All right.
1: Because it was a bag inside of the bag. They were like sealed or whatever. But
2: it was even more shocking that you got this level of poor customer, I'm going to say not service, experience.
1: Sure.
2: For such an expensive product.
1: That's what I thought. I'm like, is this even real?
2: Mm-hmm.
1: They had reviews. They had, and obviously all that stuff can be faked. In hindsight, that stuff can be faked and not real AI, whatever. But I believed it.
2: But is $15 for a tank top too much? I mean, is it really? Is that expensive?
1: How much?
2: $15.
1: No, I paid way more than that.
2: Well, you said $50 for three. That's like 15-ish.
1: Oh,
2: per tank
1: top. I'm sorry. I thought you meant for the whole package.
2: Right.
1: Is that expensive? Well, Hanes is a whole lot cheaper.
2: Got it. Okay.
1: Yeah. Fruit of the Loom ain't charging $15 per shirt.
2: Right.
1: No, you get a whole pack of six.

0: are a little nippy.
1: Yeah. You know, if I go out and there's a like slight breeze.
0: Okay.
1: I can wear my expensive freaking t-shirts now.
0: Well, thank you for the update.
1: Hopefully they fit. That'll be another thing. If they don't fit, I'm going to come back in here tomorrow and I'm going to... Don't...
0: Try doing a refund.
1: Don't buy from this brand.
0: Try doing a return.
1: House.
0: H-O-U-S-E?
1: H-O-U-S. Damn, put the E on the end.
0: Yeah, and the why shipping, did you think... By the way, I just Googled H-O-U-S and nothing shows up.
1: No.
0: This a company does not. I mean, everything but a clothing company shows up. You are buying from shadiest places.
1: Type in Squid House.
0: Squid
1: H-A-U-S. And then it'll pop up. Because it was gohouse.com. Men's athletic performance apparel.
0: Oh, I was misspelling house. Okay.
1: Summer sale ending 70% off. You won't get your products until next summer.
0: Yeah. Yeah, you're going to get it in 7 months.
1: Yeah, so I got these fitted tank t-shirts.
0: I will say their website looks like a legit company.
1: It does.
0: Yeah.
1: See?
0: But they're definitely not acting like a legitimate company.
1: No, because there is no customer service. There is no chat. Mm-hmm. There is no email us, contact us, order issues. Click here. There's none of that.
0: Yeah.
1: No, at least nothing that no one's going to respond if there is. Text Club. Dang. Man.
0: Yeah, I literally just found never a chat with us. I just found a whole contact section.
1: Where?
0: On their page. Yeah, you can chat with customer service.
1: No one's going to answer. Guarantee it.
0: Okay. Well, listen, weren't we all waiting?
1: We weren't, but it was on my porch this morning. I was like, oh, I got a...
0: Good night, everyone. Oh, no, what's popping? What's popping's on the way?
1: Oh, before we get to that, tucked along the Ohio River in Sailor Park, 13 Below Brewery is one of Cincinnati's best-kept secrets. 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
2: Sold out show last night at Riverbend. Nostalgia's winning, man. Hillary Duff.
3: I wanted to be there so bad.
2: Yeah. It was a packed house. I love seeing the pictures and videos. I love this video that's gone viral because she's got the nickname now, Chillery Duff.
4: Oh. Chillery.
2: Skyline Chili, by the way, is what she had on stage in front of the crowd.
4: Chillery. Is there like cinnamon or wait, what's the...
2: What do you think of it?
4: Nutmeg. Cinnamon. Nutmeg. You should be famous for that. That's really good. It's kind of weird to eat soup with like 20,000 people looking at you, but that's good chili.
2: All right, Hillary Duff approves.
3: All right.
2: Of Skyline Chili, Cincinnati Chili. So good for her. That's pretty cool, though. And then that moment goes viral, and it's Cincinnati. You know what I mean? That is so Cincinnati.
3: I like that she ate it on stage.
2: Yes.
3: I like that in front of everyone, because I think a lot of celebrities will either do like a video and post it, or they'll just say they did it.
2: Yeah.
3: She actually took the time to do that, which I think is really cool.
2: I had to edit down that clip, too, because there's a lot of time in between where she had to put the mic down and try the chili. She's just putting the spoon up to her mouth and people are cheering.
3: Yeah.
2: Like
3: freaking
2: as she's tasting it, you know.
3: No noodles, right?
2: No noodles? She didn't do it with noodles. Just straight chili.
3: Yeah.
2: But she did it and she approved. So love that.
3: Other news today. Tom Holland and Zendaya, a lot of rumors about if they're really married or not.
2: Oh my God.
3: Especially after AI photos were revealed of a wedding, which we didn't really know if it was true or not. Well, the kids in an upcoming TV show called Celebrity Substitute, it's going to be a web series. One kid named Victor got straight to the point and asked him, "Are you married?"
2: Oh.
3: And Tom Holland says, that's a very important question. And he kind of flustered Tom Holland. The kid ultimately ended up saying he's definitely married. I don't know why he avoided my question.
2: Yeah, I mean, it's just, let's just assume they are.
3: Right.
2: I don't know why interviewers keep asking. Because they're not going to give us a straight answer. They have not for a really long time. But they're clearly together. It's clearly a serious relationship. Married or not married, we can just assume they are. Or life partners at minimum.
3: I like them.
2: They're beautiful people.
3: They're very beautiful people. I don't know. It's pretty cool to see that go on.
2: Yeah. I love it. And I think it started with their romance started when they were both in the Spider-Man movie. The first Spider-Man that Tom Holland was Spider-Man. I think that's when their romance began.
3: When you look at the Zendaya and all the movies, the massive money generating movie she's in.
2: Yeah.
3: I have a feeling we're going to be seeing Zendaya for many, many, many, many years.
2: I hope so.
3: Like, she's a hit in everything.
2: Challengers. She's in the Dune movies. She's in the Spider-Man franchise, like we just said. She was in
3: Euphoria.
2: Euphoria. Yeah. So, man, I don't know. She's great. She's great. Let's see. Also, what's popping today? Ariana Grande. His album release week for Ariana, and her new album, Petal, comes out on Friday. She also announced her foundation's partnership with Backline. 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They partner with Backline to provide mental health resources, financial assistance, and wellness care packages to all the dancers, musicians, and crew members on her current Eternal Sunshine tour.
3: Good.
2: Which I think is amazing.
3: Yeah. Especially given the trauma that her crew has gone through.
2: They've gone through a lot of trauma.
3: Yeah.
2: I think that, you know, mental health it's a conversation that needs to continue. It needs to be even louder than it has become over the last, you know, 6, 7, 8 years or so. And so for them to partner like that and provide her crew and dancers, musicians with the tools and resources that they need, to be their best selves.
3: For those who don't remember, was it like a decade ago? The terrorist attack at her concert?
2: Manchester, yeah. In England.
3: It was a terrorist attack at her concert. So, all right, very nice. If you are a fan of The Devil Wears Prada, well, guess what? You've been streaming the first one. Now you can stream the second one.
2: Hey!
3: Devil Wears Prada 2 is now being able to watch in the comfort of your home on Hulu, starring Meryl Streep and Anne Hathaway. I now, in my head, like to think the original one's now going to be going away.
2: They always do that.
3: I do. I think because I've been watching the first one now, I think.
2: Right.
3: But hopefully for a limited time, you can watch the first one and then immediately watch the second one.
2: Sure. So I don't know if like the first one's on Hulu, but like you'll have to switch apps.
3: Yeah.
2: Because the first one was like on Amazon Prime or something like that. Right. And then you go to Hulu to watch the second one. But for them both to be on the same platform, that's rare.
3: That is what's popping on Q102.

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1: Q102 with the Hang, Roy and Freddie Mac. Clear tonight, low 61. Sunshine tomorrow, 86 for the high. 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

0: 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This is The Hang.
1: It's time to say goodnight, everyone. Except.
0: I want to say goodnight, everyone, except myself. I'm not sleeping that much anyway. It's fine.
2: What'd you do?
0: Just forgetting things. Not only did I forget my lunch at home this morning, I forgot while I went to the grocery store yesterday. No list, by the way.
2: Right.
0: Just going in there winging it. I forgot to get a couple other things that I needed, including my snacks. I need to refill my snack drawer over here.
2: You have been forgetful. I mean, you went hours the other day without texting me, and when I finally asked you about it, you said you saw it, but you forgot.
0: I do.
2: That is a habit. Okay, is a
0: you
2: want to
0: know?
2: Habit.
0: You want to know something, Roy?
2: Uh-huh.
0: I do have you pinned at the top. And you know, when you have people's text pinned at the top, if you open the message and close it again, you won't see the open thread there.
2: Mm-hmm.
0: If you have an iPhone, you know what I'm talking about.
2: Mm-hmm.
0: Pinned text at the top. So, yeah, I've been very forgetful lately. So I have to have grace with myself. And I'm asking you, Roy, to also have grace with me as well. Thank you.
2: I'll consider.
0: For this time.
2: I'll consider.
0: I'm asking for privacy.
2: Privacy?
0: I don't know. Grace, give me grace.
2: I'm going to say good night to everyone except when there's like too much sauce in a cup and it's hard to dip without everything flying over.
0: Yeah, that just means the cup ain't big enough.
2: Right.
0: That's annoying. I hate that.
2: I had a hard time dipping some onion rings in the sauce without it flying over the sides. Yeah, it was bad.
0: That's annoying. Do you have to squeeze your onion ring to get it
2: in
0: the cup?
2: Yeah, all of it was bad, and it was flung off the sides. And I'm using my finger.
0: Yeah, onion ring looks like a figure eight.
2: Oh,
0: it's like,
2: I hate it.
0: Yeah, that's annoying.
2: I love onion rings with honey mustard. Oh, my gosh.
0: Honey mustard, huh?
2: Yeah.
0: That's I have to try that out. Where at? Like somewhere
2: in my home.
0: Oh. Where the onion rings come from?
2: I know. These particular onion rings came from, I think they might advertise. I don't want to complain about their sauce cups.
0: All right, you tell me off the air.
2: Yeah.
0: I thought you were talking about Chili's. I immediately went there because I know you love Chili's.
2: Sure.
0: I know you love Chili's and Carrabba's. Carrabba's don't have onion rings, do they?
2: No, they don't. And I only eat... never mind. No one cares about any of this. Okay,
0: you know some good food spots. You need to do some kind of... You need to do more food content. I need to see where you be eating. You be telling me about some good places. I'm like, I've never even heard of that.
2: You just said Carrabba's and Chili's. You think I should become a food critic?
0: No.
2: You think all of a sudden?
0: I mean, there's a market for that, too. If you want to do the franchise thing. But no, that was a terrible example.
2: Yeah,
0: my timing wasn't great.
2: I agree, but food critic is right up my alley.
0: No, dude, you went to some, you go to stuff and you see things and taste food.
2: I do like good food. You ain't wrong. You know what I love more is like when we get invited to these restaurants before they open. I enjoy that, and I enjoy trying them and telling our listeners about them. Yeah, yeah.
0: I'm going to need you to do some reels.
2: All right.
0: Tell me about the food content of the places you go.
2: I'm not good at that, but I'll figure it out.
0: And then I think it's great to have some franchise places in there, too, like Chili's and Carrabba's.
2: I'll tell you how to eat at chains.
0: At what?
2: At chains. Chains restaurants.
0: Oh, chain restaurants. Yeah. I was like, is that another restaurant?
2: No.
0: You see how turned up I got?
2: No.
0: Where's that at?
2: No.
0: Chains. They sell ribs.
2: How many people know what really to order at Olive Garden? Right. Or what slaps at Texas Roadhouse that you've been missing out on?
0: Oh, secret menu stuff, potentially?
2: Not bad.
0: Yeah.
2: Not bad.
0: See?
2: A whole,
0: here we go.
2: When we start our YouTube channel, whenever Drew can get in here and fix my cameras, I'll get that going.
0: We gotta go. We're always gonna go off on a tangent.
2: See you guys. Bye.
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1: Well, if you missed Hillary Duff last night, we'll have an update for you coming up in E! News. Also, more road changes downtown because of bridge construction.
2: This is crazy.
1: And the best habits for longevity. It's going to be a busy hour. We're also going to talk about Kenny G randomly.
2: Let's do it. Also, we got to play this banger. These guys are in town tonight with Train at Riverbend. It's the Bare Naked Ladies.
1: All right.

0: Cincinnati's Q102. It's time for E! News on the Hot List. And last night was a very big night at Riverbend. Very nostalgic for a lot of people. Hilary Duff performed her sold out show. We have some pictures up on the Q102 Facebook page. But when I woke up this morning, this was the first thing that hit my socials, was Hilary Duff eating some skyline.
1: Hey, there's cheese on top. Wait, what are they? Oh. Well, those have been sitting in there for an hour and 10. Okay. All right. There are oyster crackers that have been soaking. And I can't hold the microphone and do this. So it's a little messy. So I'm going to put you down for a minute.
2: Sounds like she liked it.
0: Yeah. She comes out at the end and is like, it's good. You know, I'm going to have a little snack. So I thought that was cool that she kind of embraced the local culture.
2: Absolutely.
0: Pretty neat. All right. Rosie O'Donnell has been doing a lot of, she has like some new things happening. So she's been out doing a lot of different podcasts and interviews. And a lot of people like asking her about her friendship with Madonna, which she talks about being, they are like, have been longtime friends all the way back to 1992 when A League of Their Own came out.
2: Oh, yeah.
0: Yeah. And she loves talking about Madonna as a mother.
3: Madonna has done one hell of a job raising those children. She like ran a very tight ship, and I had a very not tight ship. You know, and her kid would come over like Lola and Rocco when they were little, and as soon as, you know, she left, they came over for a play date and I would give them an ice pop. I turn on the cartoons. They didn't get to watch TV. But she's an amazing mother, and those kids are, you know, concert pianists and artists and singers, and like, she is pretty phenomenal, I have to say. And a motherless daughter. She had to mother without having been mothered.
2: I'd love to hear that.
0: Yeah.
2: Everyone does it a little bit differently.
0: Couple of TV quick hits here. The Ted Lasso season 4 trailer is out now if you want to catch that. And then The Devil Wears Prada 2 is coming to Hulu today.
2: Going back to Ted Lasso, it premieres next week.
0: Oh,
2: week,
0: nice.
2: Week from tonight.
0: Oh, fun. I so got to finish the last
2: waiting,
0: season.
2: Yeah.
0: Yeah. All right. And we got to talk a little bit about Shania Twain. This is pretty Ooh. Fun. You wonder, when she has so many songs out there, are there any songs in her, you know, in her history that she doesn't really enjoy performing anymore?
4: Any Man of Mine is such a hard song to sing.
5: Why?
6: Such a good song.
4: There's so many words.
5: Right.
4: And I'm just like, okay, what was I thinking, cramming all of this language into every single line of the song? You know, I'm trying. It's one of those ones you really have to watch your breath control. And then it gets into the chorus and it goes way up there. And there's just so many lyrics in it.
2: I love to hear her Canadian accent.
0: I know.
2: It's strong right there.
0: Yeah. And you had that story. What was that last week that she takes her horses on tour with her?
2: She took her horse with her to the UK because she likes to ride every morning with her coffee. That's like her morning routine.
0: That's so wild to me.
2: A couple other things here. If you're a fan of American Horror Story, did you ever get into that?
0: Of course. I watched all the way up to like, I watched the Lady Gaga season.
2: So Ryan Murphy, who does that, he says season 13 is going to bring together all the previous seasons. Kind of like the Avengers movie.
0: Oh my God.
2: So if there were favorite characters, maybe they're going to all come back.
0: They are so out there.
2: I've never watched that show, but I know a lot of people
0: are into it. Oh my God. It is out there.
2: Sam Smith is engaged to Christian Cohen. And the couple made their red carpet debut at the Met Gala a couple years ago.
0: Nice.
2: And there's a new album on the way, too, that pays tribute to their fashion designer fiance.
0: Oh, that's cool.
2: Yeah. That is your E! News. Coming up next, we have a pile of Cincy notes for you, including some changes to some big roads downtown. It all has to do with the Brent Spence Bridge construction project. And we'll fill you in next so you know.

0: Cincinnati's Q102, and it's time for our Cincy Notes. And the first one we're going to kick it off with is a big one. Earlier today, Elm Street became a two-way road as the Brent's Bridge Corridor project continues. So, but it's just that little tiny chunk between 2nd and 3rd.
1: It's the part that goes over the interstate.
0: Yes.
1: So you can do a U-turn there if you needed to.
0: It's right by the stadiums.
1: Mm-hmm.
0: So if you think about, I used to be able to only go one way on this way, or I had to go 4 blocks down the damn road to turn around and come back that way.
1: Yeah.
0: Now you can. You can go left or right there, or you can kind of, you know, stay each way just in that little part.
1: That's going to help out.
0: I think it's going to help out, but I think it's going to be really confusing.
1: It's going to be weird at first.
0: For people that have been, and it's also going to be one of those things where you're on Elm Street and you're going to be like, people, you can't go this way.
1: Wait a minute.
0: I think you can now.
1: I'm still getting used to the ones in East Walnut Hills over there by Woodburn.
0: Yes.
1: That used to be one way for so long.
0: Yes.
1: And now it's both.
0: And in Covington, same kind of thing, because they changed a lot of those streets when they started closing down a lot of the bridges, and they made like green up both ways and some other, it's just, it's a wreck, but good luck out there.
1: Good luck.
0: Turn on the GPS. All right, this is pretty cool. Blink announced that they are going to be doing a brand new project. This is a run. It's called the Nighttime Run, and it is going to provide early exclusive access to Blink Cincinnati.
1: Chris and I have done one of these before years and years ago. They do like these nighttime runs. People wear, you know, like glow bracelets and all sorts of fun glow in the dark stuff. And then there's little features as you run.
0: Nice.
1: That are all illuminated with lasers and stuff. This would be a cool way.
0: Yes.
1: See Blink.
0: And it's only 2.6 miles.
1: Even better.
0: That's what I'm talking about. This is not like, it's like right there where it's like just enough where you start getting tired that you're like, I'm done. So the race is scheduled for Tuesday, October the 6th. It's going to kick off on Elm Street Plaza at 7:30 p.m. And then it's going to put you through an immersive journey through art, light, music, creativity. You're just going to follow everyone around. And if you want to get registered for that, you can do so at the Blink website.
1: I want to do that. It's a Tuesday night, you said?
0: Yeah, it's a Tuesday night at 7:30, October the 6th.
1: That'll be fun.
0: Yes. And then this last one is a little bit of a sad Cincy note for you. You know Bat Sax, the hat shop?
1: Oh, yeah.
0: That has been in the Cincinnati market for 120 years. It just announced that it is going to be closing for good. This is kind of sad. We used to talk to Gus Miller on the morning show all the time about Greece. When like the Olympics went back to Greece, we would have him on to talk about the Olympics and things happening in Greece all the time. But basically what ended up happening here is they moved. So if you remember, Bat Sax used to be like a part, it used to be on this street, and then they sold that building for the Contemporary Arts Center. Then they moved it close to the Foundry. Then they sold that space. And so they moved him a little bit further down 6th Street. And we're hearing that just there's not enough foot traffic there. There's not enough people coming in. They go by his hat shop to go to, you know, coffee and restaurants and things like that, but not that many people are going in. And we're just hearing they can't make the rent anymore. So
1: Bummer.
0: They are closing the doors. But thank you for all the dedication and love that your family has given to Cincinnati over the past 120 years.
1: Absolutely. I have one last Cincy note. There's a new boutique hotel in downtown.
0: Oh,
1: it opened yesterday.
0: This.
1: It's called the Fidelity Hotel. It opened at the corner of 6th and Main. It's the old Gwynn building that was one of the original headquarters for P&G.
0: Yes, and like this place looks sexy.
1: Put it on your list for one of your staycation spots.
0: I will. I actually shared it yesterday. Jessie Tomaine is a friend of mine. She does some of their marketing down there. She posted some pictures, and I shared it on the Q102 Facebook page if you want to check it out.
1: Love it. Coming up next, Kenny G.

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0: Cincinnati's Q102. It's The Hot List with Tim and Fritch. And Benny Blanco has a podcast. It's kind of like a video podcast. They put clips out. They upload it. It's called Friends Keep Secrets. And recently, Kenny G. Yes, the Kenny G from, what is that, saxophone?
1: Yeah, he plays saxophone. Here's a little clip. Yeah. This guy.
0: Remember this guy?
1: You know, you're at brunch or at the dentist.
0: Yeah, super big. If you're at the spa, maybe in the waiting area, super big back in the 80s and 90s for playing this beautiful instrument. But he was on this podcast. And this was so crazy because Benny Blanco asked him, is it true that you were one of the first investors for Starbucks?
2: There was a one store in the Pike Place Market in Seattle, one Starbucks store, and they just sold coffee beans. My uncle says, hey, they're trying to raise money for Starbucks coffee. I go, I don't know anything about coffee. He goes, yeah, well, I'm going to put some money in, and why don't you meet the guy that's raising the money? His name was Howard Schultz, the guy that started it. So I met Howard, and Howard kind of gave me the whole rundown of what he was planning to do, and he's a very charismatic guy, and we became good friends. And then I said, well, who else is investing? And I looked at the names. I go, oh, my God, okay. I said, whatever they're doing, I'm going to. That's how it started.
3: So you were like one of the first investors.
2: One of the first 10.
3: Wow.
2: Yeah.
1: How neat is that?
0: Is that not incredible? So then, of course, at this moment, after I watch this, I got to go to the Googles and I'm like, what is Kenny G's net worth? My man is worth $100 million.
1: Wow.
0: So he had a historical music career, but mostly because of his early investments in companies like Starbucks, Apple, and Microsoft.
1: There you go.
0: So it got me thinking, what is a company or something you wish you would have invested in early on?
1: That I wish I would have?
0: Yeah, like, not. I mean, of course, we can all say Apple or, you know. Yeah.
1: Well, I can tell you
0: but
1: this.
0: But just think about other things, maybe, that would have brought enormous wealth.
1: I moved to Cincinnati in 2007. And that is when OTR was not what it is today.
0: Right. No people were going downtown to eat.
1: Maybe a spark of something happening.
0: Like, and Bakersfield was there.
1: No, it was not there.
0: Oh, wow.
1: There were no restaurants there when I moved here. Lavamatic was the only thing there, and like a store that sold Metro Nation furniture store, and that was it. Anyway, I befriended my real estate agent, Mary, and we looked at all sorts of stuff all over town, and she called me one day, and she's like, hey, you know, this OTR thing is supposed to really be taken off, and I have the opportunity to buy a shell, which is a word for the building that has nothing in it. It's just the bricks and the floors, basically a dump. We could buy this shell at the end of Washington Park, and this is before this is when you went to Washington Park for other things, not free yoga.
0: Yeah.
1: And the cost of this building was $10,000.
0: Wow.
1: And we were going to split it. $5,000 for me, $5,000 for her. This is before I renovated a house. This is before I even knew how to change my own furnace filter. I had no idea about anything. And I said, Mary, thanks for thinking of me, but I don't know what I'm doing. I just moved here 2 months ago. I don't even know anything about anything.
0: Yeah.
1: So I'll pass.
0: But thank you.
1: We could have bought that for $10,000, did nothing to it. We could have left it falling apart and sold it for $300,000 a few years later.
0: Yeah, but aren't those like million-dollar homes now in front of Music Hall?
1: Yes.
0: Yeah.
1: I could have bought one of those.
0: Wow.
1: And every time we walk by it, I'm like, that's the one.
0: Yeah.
1: That's the one.
0: You're like, man, I wish I would have got in on that early.
1: I don't know. I'm trying to think what I would want to get in on.
0: My thing would be friendships. Like, I wish I would have paid more attention to, you know, that time Nick Jonas stopped by the studio. Well, we could have been, you know, or Taylor Swift popped by. I wish I would have, like, watered the grass of those friendships and had some pretty famous friends out there, you know. I could have been at Travis and Taylor's wedding.
1: Buy some stock in just Taylor Swift.
0: Yes. And that's the other thing, though. You think about, like, when Travis Kelce was at UC, you might have hung out with him. Like, you know, I was on the radio here at Q102.
1: We probably together and had no idea.
0: Yeah, just stuff like that. I don't know.
1: Well, good for Kenny G.
0: Isn't that wild? $100 million.
1: It's insane. We'll let him take us out. We'll be back in a minute. We have some tips, some life hacks for being, you know, having a long life. Longevity tips coming up next.

0: that that is changing, and today's stars all have the sameness to them. The writer calls it Instagram face.
1: Q102.
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0: Cincinnati's Q102. We got a beautiful day out there. The humidity is gone. Sunshine in the 80s. Tomorrow looks to be kind of a similar sort of day.
1: It's kind of like keeping my hair tame. You know what I'm saying?
0: Your hair is not as big.
1: It's a little
0: today.
1: More straight than it normally is.
0: Rain comes in Saturday and Sunday. We'll keep eyes on that. But I'm excited about this, Fritch.
1: Yeah, so Huffington Post put together this question and this entire story about what are the best habits for longevity? And they asked tons of doctors. They did all this research and they asked doctors, how do we all live longer? And they have put together a list of ways, a list of things that you can do that are going to help you live longer, both in lifespan and in quality of life. So most of these are not within our control, but some of them are. So the first one is you got to stay active, both physically and mentally challenging your body. This has been a big thing for my dad. My dad retired from being a school teacher many, many years ago. He still walks every single day, like he gets up and takes a walk, and he still works. Like he does taxes. Like talk about something that's keeping your mind going. So think about, you know, doing things like that. The next one is one that we all know, but we don't necessarily live by: balanced diet, whole foods, fruits, vegetables, whole grains, other nutrient-rich choices.
0: Less processed stuff.
1: Definitely going to help you live longer. This is another one we're not very great at. 7 to 9 hours of sleep, Tim.
0: I get 8 every night almost.
1: And make sure you talk to your doctor if you have some sort of sleep disorder. So if you can wake up and you're feeling tired, maybe think about telling your doctor you need to get a test or
0: a sleep test study.
1: Or something like that. Yeah. Also, keep up. This is the one that I am on your ass for all the time. Keep up with your preventative care, Tim Timmerman. Screenings, vaccines, regular checkups, getting your blood work done.
0: Yeah, I know. There's a fine line for me in the medical world. Some of it I really trust, and some of it I think is just a cyclical circle to keep you sick for the rest of your life.
1: Yeah, but this is not one. Just know your numbers. That's the number one thing. When I work with the Christ Hospital, that's the number one thing. Know your numbers. What are your sugars? What's your blood pressure? How overweight are you? How underweight are you? What are your blood cell counts?
0: Depends on what year it is.
1: Yeah, but just do it once a year. That's the point. All right, moving on.
0: Okay.
1: When it comes to going to the doctor, talk to your doctors about your medications. So see if the medication that you are on is still appropriate for your age. Like maybe you started taking some allergy medications when you were younger. Your body may have adapted to its natural habitat by now, and maybe you're not as allergic to ragweed as you once thought you were.
0: Also, long-term use of those things is like connected to dementias. So.
1: Yes.
0: I haven't taken a Benadryl or a Claritin in like 5 years.
1: Yes, here's a big one. Stop smoking.
0: There you go.
1: Yep. If you avoid smoking, don't stop. Don't vape. You know, just because you
0: vape, worse than smoking.
1: You're
0: these
1: still
0: days.
1: Smoking. Yeah. Also, there are other ways to do medicinals if you're into it. Okay. I'm just putting that out there.
0: Yep.
1: Manage your stress in a healthy way to protect your heart, your immune system, and overall well-being. And that could be everything from just taking better care of yourself to seeing a therapist.
0: Mm-hmm.
1: Just, you know, you're not having... Just check in with the therapist every now and then. Maybe a 5-year checkup on that. And then also, this is one that I'm going to put at the top of the list, is have positive social connections. It is scientifically proven that social connections support both your brain health and longevity and life. I'm talking about putting down the social media and having personal social connections with friends, families, coworkers, etc.
0: Especially as you get older too, that is more important.
1: Yes. And that's just some of the basic ones. Also, you got to think about planning your financials. We're not even going to get into that, but
0: that's a whole other thing.
1: That's a whole different thing. That's some good stuff.
0: And I would let you know, I do have my physical slated for this fall. It's in September.
1: Okay, good.
0: All the blood work, I will bring it in.
1: What day is it on?
0: I think it's a teen. It's like
1: okay.
0: The 14th or something.
1: Because
0: like
1: I'm going to do a follow up. Because usually
0: you
1: before you leave that establishment, they got some of your My Chart results uploaded.
0: Oh, I know. It's usually there before the doctor.
1: By
0: calls.
1: The time you get back there, you're like, oh God, what is this? It says abnormal.
0: Sports is next on Q102.

0: now.
1: It is time for sports on the Q102 hot list. Let's start with the Bengals. Training camp starts today. If you need a preview, check out Andre Yosevich's Instagram.
2: Oh, for the love. Jesus. Turn the sound down, though, because the song he picked for his highlight reel
1: just
2: is
1: keeps getting better.
2: It's a bit offensive for the little ones, but let me tell you what, it's good for us ladies. Anyways, moving on.
1: And
2: training
1: some
2: camp. I know, and it sounds okay. I'm stopping. Anyways, yesterday was
1: He's putting it out there, Fritch.
2: That Woober's mustard is really giving him some good.
1: Here's audio of Ja'Marr Chase scratching as a DJ.
2: Okay,
1: we had to move on. Distraction. That's Ja'Marr on the ones and twos.
2: Okay, what I was trying to say before I was interrupted by the sound effect was that they had a DJ there yesterday when all the players arrived, and he was like playing songs, and some of the guys went over and started like
1: scratching,
2: or they were doing stuff on the mic. It was really fun, or they were just yelling out songs. Also, this is pretty cool too. So St. X high school grad Luke Kuechly, who a lot of people know, he played for the Carolina Panthers. He's going to be inducted into the Pro Hall of Fame next week. He is now going to be joining Netflix on their number one NFL game analyst. He's going to be one of those, and everyone is saying he's going to do great.
1: Love that. Reds beat Cleveland last night. The rubber match is tonight at 7:10. Going back to the Bengals, I forgot about this story. How much money does each NFL team get from the NFL for their TV and shared revenue?
2: Oh, yeah.
1: Well, most teams don't ever release that, but the Green Bay Packers, because it is a publicly owned team.
2: Oh, yeah, because the fans own it.
1: They have to release all of the, you know, the annual finances. And so we found out what they make, and it's pretty much the same for everybody. $453.2 million just last year from TV and other revenues. That's how much the Bengals received. $453.2 million. Isn't that insane?
2: Yes.
1: Florence, y'all are at home tonight. First pitch at 6:51. Also tonight is the MLS All-Star Game. 8 o'clock. You can watch on Apple TV.
2: Oh, fun.
1: Keep an eye out for FC Cincinnati's Evander. He's our only guy that's going to be playing today at the All-Star Game. FC's back home on Saturday.
2: Nice.
1: And that is your sports leftovers coming up next on Q102.

0: Mr. Know-It-All.
1: Cincinnati's Q102, taking a peek at weather. Low humidity today. Tomorrow, another pleasant, that's what the forecasters like to say when it's no humidity. Another pleasant day tomorrow, sunshine 83. It's going to be awesome.
2: I love that.
1: I am also putting out a full moon alert. Technically, today's the full moon.
2: I saw it this morning on my way in.
1: It looked beautiful last night, this morning. So the next few days could be a little wild if the dogs are being weird or you got people in front of you in their car driving like a maniac. It could be any of the above. Full moon alert for the next few days.
2: Yes, consider yourself warned. All right, we did have a winner last night in that Mega Million. And what was it, $800 million with a cash option of like $300 and whatever. And it was in Florida.
1: Shocker.
2: So it wasn't us. But the Powerball is really big tonight. Maybe we could try to win that one.
1: Is tonight the Powerball?
2: Yeah.
1: So get out and buy your tickets
2: Buy your tickets. I think it's like $663 million or something like that. Or maybe by the time it goes off, it'll be $700 million. So it's fine.
1: Anything over $5 million to me is insane.
2: I know. Just complete insanity.
1: That's the show. Tiff takes over next. There is a sign that is trending in Nantucket. People are putting it on their businesses. She wants to discuss us with you. What if Cincinnati area businesses also put this sign up on their businesses? It's pretty interesting. She'll explain everything coming up after 11 right here on Q102.

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1: Martin Garrix and Ed Sheeran.
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